0: keeping it alive here. 20 seconds to go. 20.3 seconds to go.
1: We apologize. Our clock on our video is a little bit off because they go to the tenths of seconds here, which you're not supposed to do in a football, by the way.
0: Right.
1: And that's why it's a little bit off kilter. And to be honest, I haven't had a chance to fix it on here yet. But 20 seconds to go, and Sharpsville third and goal from the 10. Gerlach back to pass, throwing the ball near side, looking for Bright, who goes up and incomplete. Shell there on the coverage. Bright at 6'5", Shell at about 6 feet, but Shell went up there, and it's fourth down.
0: Yeah, just kind of throwing it up there, hoping Bright with his height advantage there could get up over and make the catch, but just a little bit too high.
1: So now fourth and goal at the 10, and the offense stays out there.
0: Yep.
1: Probably would be in Harcar's range, but you're still down three scores.
0: Right.
1: The field goal. Fourth and goal from the 10. Concar's a wing to the right. Gerlach back to pass. Gerlach under pressure. Throwing it far side. Jump ball and incomplete. Mm. There were three defenders around the intended receiver on the far side, which was Concar. And the Greenville defense holds with 7 seconds to go in the half. A 17-play drive for Sharpsville, but results in no points.
0: Yeah. Just a long drive for the Blue Devils, but no points. And when you're down 29-7, it's important to get points.
1: Greenville will now take one of its two remaining timeouts, and we will keep it here. Coming up at the half, we'll have a scoring recap. We'll look at the stats. And Chris will have the Lock, Stock, and Barrel halftime update. Full slate of action in the area. There were a couple of games last night up in Region 5, which is 4A, neither of which had a whole lot of drama.
0: No.
1: Harbor Creek defeats Franklin 62-0, and General McLean goes to 3-0, a 35-0 win over Warren.
0: Yeah.
1: So no Thursday night thrillers.
0: No Thursday night thrillers, but playing those games up there on Thursday. So, and then some early ones up with the city teams tonight, right?
1: McDowell playing at 5 at Garfield Heights, and Erie playing Cathedral Prep at 6.
0: So, Cathedral Prep with building a pretty big lead. They're up 20. They were up 28-7.
1: I want to send out a quick hello to Nick Summers, who is working tonight, helping keep the lights on in Western PA. Nick checking in, tuned into the game tonight. Good to hear from him. Very good shortstop, by the way.
0: Okay, all right.
1: So I like pitching softball with him behind me.
0: Yeah, that's
1: helps the ERA.
0: Yeah.
1: First and goal from the 10, and Thurber will sneak forward and get out across the 15 to about the 17 on what will be the final play of the first half here at West Middlesex. The Greenville Trojans score on each of their first four possessions tonight, and they will go to the dressing quarters leading 29-7. Chris and I will come back with a first half recap after this on News Talk 790, WPIC, and Sports Radio 103.9 Facebook Live Video.
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1: Back here at West Middlesex, Sharpsville hosting Greenville tonight, 29-7 lead for Greenville. But Chris, obviously the score is the score, but it doesn't necessarily tell the whole story of the first half.
7: No, it really doesn't, and that's what I meant. I didn't word that very well. You know, when I said that earlier, but, you know, so often, you know, okay, it's 29-7. The team that was favored is up, you know, but Sharpsville's moved the football. They've kept the chains moving. They've done a lot of good things. And, you know, obviously Greenville has, you know, relied on a short field, two long pass plays. So again, you can't take those three plays away, but you take those three plays away. All of a sudden, you know, the game has been evenly played, with the exception of three plays. So, again, it doesn't have the feel of, you know, kind of a lopsided game that 29-7 might indicate that it is.
1: And, of course, Sharpsville, 17-play drive at the end of the half, first and goal at the 10, and went nowhere, stalled out, keeping it 29-7 instead of, say, you know, 29-14, 15, whatever.
7: Right, yeah, that would have been, you know, that obviously would have been huge if Sharpsville could have made the play there, but it's a good defensive stand there by Greenville.
1: We will give you the scoring recap and the stats when we come back. Don't forget, Chris is also going to have the Lock, Stock, and Barrel halftime update here on Newstalk 790 WPIC and Sports Radio 103.9 Facebook Live Video.
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13: 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Thanks for listening to week three coverage of Greenville at Sharpsville or at West Middlesex on News Talk 790 WPIC with Ryan Briggs and Chris Birch on the call. Greenville takes a 29-7 lead over Sharpsville at half. Trojan quarterback Cale Thurber has tossed two touchdowns and ran in another touchdown. But now here's Darren Steele with the rest of the scores here at halftime.
14: Thank you, Aaron. It's great to be back in the studio here and got a lot of action going on, some big halftime scores and a surprise one-point lead, so let's get to it. As you said right here, you're listening to Greenville at

0: lead, so let's get to it. As you said right here, you're listening to Greenville at Sharpsville at West Middlesex with Briggsy and Birch on 790 WPIC. Greenville up 29-7 at halftime. Over on the sister station, Z104 with Bob and Anthony Hickory leads Grove City 20-0. Blank at Grove City right now at Forker Field. Beautiful ceremony, Aaron. I was able to attend that as a guest of Grove City there earlier tonight. The flyover was spectacular. They did a great job to honor the 25th anniversary of 9/11. So hats off to that entire staff at Grove City for putting that together. The pilot related to some Grove City students and parents there. So also, how about this for a halftime score? Cathedral Prep 35, Erie 7. Monotaw 13, Lakeview 12. Monotaw had not scored yet this season. They've been outscored 89-0 going into that contest, but they have a one-point lead over the Sailors at halftime. Farrell all over Reynolds 48-0. Right now, so the Steelers are flexing their might. Iroquois 14, Union City 7. And we got a final, actually. McDowell 21, Garfield 20, Garfield, Ohio. 21-20 in overtime. McDowell a victor tonight, this evening. And that's the halftime scoreboard here back in the studio.
1: Nice. Now, to add to that, Newcastle's up 36-0 over North Catholic. Looking for, keep collecting scores here at halftime, and we'll read the rest of the scores at postgame on the Warner's Homes and Improvement fifth quarter scoreboard show. 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
6: Well, I guess we're back here, waiting for Aaron and Darren to take it away. Let's see if they are ready. Well, let's see if they are ready. Well, let's see if they are ready.
1: Darren, do you want to do it again?
7: Sure.
1: You want to do the scores again? Yeah, well, welcome back again. And, yeah, thanks for tuning in. Week 3 coverage, Greenville and Sharpsville at West Middlesex on Sports on News Talk 790 WPIC with Ryan Briggs and Chris Birch on the call. Greenville takes a 29-7 lead over Sharpsville at half. Trojan quarterback Cale Thurber has tossed two touchdowns, and he ran in another.

0: Darren sharpening his pencil, has the full scoreboard for you. 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
1: That's right. So right here on 790 WPIC with Briggsy and Birch, it's Greenville 29, Sharpsville 7 at West Middlesex. So the Trojans out to a big lead here heading into the second half. We'll see if Sharpsville can rebound. Over on our sister station, Z104, with Bob and Anthony Hickory, is a 20-0 lead on Grove City. Elsewhere in Mercer County, Farrell is up 48-0 over Reynolds right now. Sharon is up 20-6 over Oil City. Elsewhere in District 10, we have a big halftime lead here. Mercer's Prep 41, Sagertown nothing. More of an interesting score here. Manitow is up on Lakeview 13-12 by 1 point. Manitow had been outscored in the last two games 89-0. So their first points of the season, and it's a 1 point lead on the Sailors. Elsewhere in District 10, Iroquois leads Union City 14-7. Girard over Fairview 13-7. Northeast is up on their rival Northwestern 21-0. Good lead there for the Great Pickers. And Butler is up on Meadville in a low scoring game 3-0. We did get one final already. McDowell victorious over Garfield, Ohio, 21-20 in overtime. So pretty interesting slate of scores there, Aaron, and kind of interested to see how these local games are going to go if Grove City or Sharpsville can get back into it.
0: Yeah, great breakdown, Darren, and we'll keep collecting scores throughout the rest of the night, and we'll recap everything on the Warner's Homes and Improvement fifth quarter scoreboard show. 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
6: We are back here at West Middlesex. Ryan Briggs, Chris Birch with you. Thanks to Aaron Byro and Darren Steele with the Lock, Stock, and Barrel Halftime Update, brought to you by Lock, Stock, and Barrel in Sharpsville. They're also the sponsors of our play of the game, which we'll have in the postgame, along with our Reinhardt's Insurance player of the game. For those who were listening on the radio, they got the full report from Aaron and Darren. Yeah. For those that were on the video, we weren't quite on the same page. They got a couple of scores from Chris. So, Chris, you just kind of recap what you have, and then everybody will know what who's doing what.
7: Yeah. They just got one in right now in a Region 4 score. Slippery Rock is up 34-7 now on Titus. So a slow start for the Rockets, but they are rolling now. Hickory is up 20-0 on Grove City. That's the game over on Sports Radio Z104. Farrell up 48-0 on Reynolds at the half. Monotaw and Lakeview doing battle on Hall of Fame night at Lakeview. Monotaw up 13-12. Here it's 29-7. Sharpsville over Greenville. Wilmington and Mercer play tomorrow. Got a score into non-league game at Region 4, Sharon. They're up 20-6 on a really good Oil City team. So good thing that Sharon, looks like Sharon's kind of righting the ship a little bit. A lot of work to do, second half to play, but still, that's a good sign from the Tigers.
8: 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That's a 7 o'clock game. 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Panthers taking on Central Florida. And then, of course, NFL football Sunday night and Monday night. 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And then Monday, 5 o'clock until 7, Bob Greenberg has Pitt Sports Line. Here on 790 WPIC and Sports Radio Z104. Lots to talk about. Another big slate of college games tomorrow. Ohio State and Texas highlighting at. We know George and I will talk about that. They'll talk about all of our games tonight. Joe Anderko, PAC Commissioner, will join him at 10 o'clock as well. So two great hours on your Saturday morning, and then two great hours Monday evening with Bob and a slew of guests, including Tom Reisenweber, Justin McGonigal, of course, Pittsburgh Steelers open Sunday against Atlanta, and there'll be a lot to talk about from that one way or another, certainly, and Bob and Justin will be taking care of that. It is halftime here at West Middlesex, 29-7, the lead for Greenville, and Greenville will have the option to receive the second half kickoff. We imagine that's what they'll do, but we'll find out for sure when we come back on News Talk 790. WPIC.
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8: The teams have returned to the field. They are going through their pregame pre-second half stretching, calisthenics, etc., getting loose and getting ready for the start of the third quarter. Along with Chris Birch, Ryan Briggs with you tonight here at West Middlesex's Big Red Stadium. Sharpsville playing the first of two home games this year at West Middlesex. And Greenville, as we talked briefly, Chris, Greenville has never won here. they lost a couple of times in the playoffs to Sharon back in the 90s when they were
7: all playing in AAA. And then, of course, 5 years ago, the first ever co-op game played here at West Middlesex. Yeah. Sharpsville won. And then back in 1927, Greenville played at West Middlesex in what was an earlier iteration of West Middlesex high school football. And West Middlesex won that. So Greenville's been playing football for 120-plus years.
13: It's amazing.
7: And hasn't played here very often.
13: Yeah.
7: In fact, did not play West Middlesex in the modern era. Of course, for a long time, Greenville was playing in AAA in the Northwest Conference.
13: Yeah.
7: And then when in the region play and so forth, and West Middlesex was always one of the smaller schools, so they're, the paths never intertwined, but Greenville on top here, looking to make at least, I would say, a footnote of history tonight.
13: Yeah, which is, we think about, West Middlesex and Sharpsville, always a great rival, in football before they co-opt. Greenville and Sharpsville, a good rival, but Greenville and West Middlesex, not so much as far as having played each other a lot. Kind of an interesting footnote there. But, that 1927 game, I'd love to go like an archaeological dig on the site of that game.
7: Might have been over there. Who knows?
13: Yeah, I know. Yeah, that's
7: But, as you mentioned, of course, the Greenville-Sharpsville rivalry dates back to 1910. They were in the Mercer County Class A League with Sharon, Farrell, Grove City. Until World War II. Then Sharon and Farrell left, went to the District 7. Hickory started football, so it was Greenville, Grove City, Sharpsville, Hickory. And for a while, the top Class A team in Mercer County, Class A was the largest group, received the Cooper Bessemer Trophy.
13: That's great.
7: The Cooper Bessemer plant, which was a big employer in Grove City for a long time. And then the trophies kind of disappeared in the 50s.
13: Yeah.
7: Then when Reynolds came along, those five teams all were a league, and then they all went into the Northwest Conference for a while.
13: That's great. Yeah, the old Civil War vets thought that the younger generation had gotten soft, and that's when football kind of was invented. And so these teams have been playing that long.
7: Kick sent downfield and goes through the hands of Hunter Cox. Loose, he'll pick it up at the 30. Cox to the 35-yard line, out to the 36-yard line. Fielding the kickoff from Wyatt Hoffman. And there's a Sharpsville guy a little bit slow to get up, Cadence Thomas, who starts at free safety. So he's coming off, and looks like he's going to check out, at least to start the third quarter. Greenville will have the ball at the 35-yard line to begin quarter number three.
13: Yeah, Hunter Cox certainly knew what to do, right? He kind of bobbled the ball, but able to pick it up calmly, and a nice little return for Greenville.
7: First and 10 at the 35. The handoff will go to McGurr. McGurr weaving his way back over the right side. McGurr to the 45, has the first down, and a couple more to the 47-yard line. Brought down by Leland McCarum. But a pickup of 11 for McGurr. Of course, you mentioned Hunter Cox had the big catch in the District 10 championship game last year on fourth down, set up the go-ahead score. That was our Lock, Stock, and Barrel play of the game, and was one of the finalists for Lock, Stock, and Barrel play of the year last year.
13: Yeah, that was unbelievable at Grove City High.
7: Was it Hickory?
13: Yeah, that's right. That's right.
7: Shovel goes to Shell, trying to get around the right side. Justin Shell, far sideline to the 45, and knocked out of bounds over there to Justin Shell on the shovel pass. And he's going to be past the first down marker, pushed out of bounds at the 42 of Sharpsville. Pickup of a dozen for Shell. Cale Thurber now 6 of 8 for 80 yards.
13: Yeah, Thurber, again, just kind of putting together a typical Cale Thurber game, right? I mean,
7: first and 10 at the 42. Tavane Williams motions left to right across the formation. Thurber in the shotgun. There's a quick out near side caught by Keith Coover. No.
13: Yeah.
7: He was there, but couldn't bring it in. I was peeking through the viewfinder on the camera. I thought he had it, but
13: I
7: was off.
13: Yeah, I know. I mean,
7: I think Coover thought he had it, too.
13: He sure did, right. Yeah, that's probably the most important person who thought he had it. But, he just kind of started to look up the field a little bit.
7: So it'll be second down and 10. Greenville might have lost about half a yard on the respot of the ball.
13: Yeah. Kubert wide left, Tavane Williams in the slot to the left, Cox wing right. Thurber, quarterback lead over the right side, has some running room. Thurber to the 30 and brought down at about the 27-yard line. Thurber brought down by Lincoln Bright. Thurber, who made a couple of plays with his legs tonight, set up one touchdown, scored another. That time going right over right guard, following McGurr to the 26, a pickup of 16.
14: Yeah, just right off tackle, and he seems to really have a knack for knowing when to tuck and run on those, you know, kind of run-pass option plays.
13: 12th first down of the night for Greenville. Again on the shotgun, Thurber, Cox a wing to the left. Thurber pumps now, rolling right, flushed out. Thurber on the move, looking downfield. Flag down in the middle of the field. Thurber, a nice baseball slide down to about the 17. Be a 9-yard game, but it looks like this one may be coming back.
14: Yeah, that was kind of an almost hold right as Thurber was making his move to get out to the outside. But then I think as he cut back into the middle, there was, in fact, a hold there.
13: Umpire and referee discuss this one. Greenville starting to retreat as well. And it is holding. So that will wipe out the 9-yard gain and give Greenville first down and presumably 20 back outside the 35-yard line.
14: Okay.
13: Fifth flag of the night on Greenville for 50 yards. Ball goes back to the 36-yard line. First down and 20. For the Trojans. Two receivers to the right. Cox wing left to give us to McGurr. McGurr follows Cox through the hole, cuts back to his left, and will be dropped shy of the 30 at the 31. Gain of 5 on the play.
15: Second down at the 31.
13: As it was Kyan Cornelius, the outside linebacker, making the stop. Pick up a 5 for McGurr. Second and 15 upcoming for the Trojans. Just underway in the third quarter. 29-7 the lead for Greenville. Sharpsville had a 17-play drive right before halftime, but did not score.
14: Yeah, certainly kind of the one of the key storylines in the game there.
13: McGurr, go ahead, Chris.
14: I was just saying, McGurr's having such a good night, a 5-yard gain. You think you really did a good job stopping him.
13: He's checked out. Low snap fielded by Thurber. Thurber rolling left. Thurber on the move, being pursued. Throwing it downfield, and it is caught inside the 15, down to the 14. Hunter Cox, we talked about the big catch he had last year in the district title game. This one, not quite as big per se, but still very significant. He'll pick up 17, and it's a first down for Greenville.
14: I mean, he almost kind of looked like a big brother that was holding off a bunch of little brothers, little brother and his friends, as he waited for that football and just got wide base and able to haul it in traffic. Just so many weapons on this Greenville offense, right? There's so many guys that, you know, kind of are stars in their own right.
13: Second catch of the year for Cox. He had 11 last year. First team all-region pick. Straw, Braden Straw in as a wing to the right now. First and 10 in movement. The line judge on the near side throws the flag. Greenville, regardless of the penalty, will be in the McCandless Ford red zone. McCandless Ford, where state inspections are $29 every day. The penalty, well, yeah, they signaled one way. Now they're going the other way. It is a penalty against Greenville.
14: Moving backwards in the McCandless Ford red zone.
13: But staying within the 20-yard confines, the back point of the ball just inside the 20, the 19-and-a-half. First down and 15 now for Greenville. Trojans white jerseys, blue numbers and letters outlined in gold, blue pants with a gold stripe, blue helmets with a gold stripe down the middle. And Sharpsville wearing the West Middlesex jerseys tonight.
14: Yeah.
13: Red jerseys, white numbers and letters, white pants with a blue stripe, and the white helmets for Sharpsville. First and 15, Thurber back to pass. Thurber flushed out, pumps on the run. Thurber still on his feet. Thurber down to about the 5 and knocked out of bounds, far sideline. Cale Thurber flushed out, but able to hustle downfield. He's going to be close to the first down marker also. Needed to get to the 4. And they're going to put the ball down right on the 4, and it is a first down for Thurber on his 6th carry of the night. Yeah, Thurber just having some fun out there, isn't he? I mean, he rolls out. He's looking down the field at all those great receivers he has. They're covered. All right, I'm going to pump fake and make a couple of moves and pick up yardage with my legs.
8: Trojans go back to the three-back backfield. Emmerkin is a fullback, Porter wing left, McGurr to the right. McGurr in motion, and Thurber will keep it on a sneak and go up the middle. And Thurber blasts in for the touchdown. An 8-play, 65-yard drive. Greenville extends the lead. Cale Thurber, second touchdown run of the night.
13: It might have been a broken play, Briggsy, too. I'm not sure that the snap didn't hit the ground first, but he's able to scoop it up and get into the end zone. And Greenville continuing to just be absolutely almost perfect in efficiency on offense.
8: Scored on each of their real drives, so to speak. They had the one-play drive in the final seconds of the first half. Jordan on to attempt the extra point. The kick is up, and it is good. And Greenville adds to the lead. We have exactly 8 minutes to go in the first half, or the third quarter, I should say. And Greenville leading here at West Middlesex over Sharpsville, 36-7. We'll come back with the Greenville kickoff on Newstalk 790 WPIC.
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8: Hunter Cox on the kickoff, brought back up on the near sideline, or to the near side by Ham McCullough. He will try to get it out of bounds, or he'll get to the near sideline, knocked out of bounds by Kubert at about the 30-yard line. Slow developing run back, and Sharpsville will begin its first drive of the second half at its own 30, now trailing 36-7.
13: Yeah, that's, Dre McCullough doing a really nice job on the returns tonight. You can see he's a weapon for this team, just a sophomore, so he's going to certainly be a playmaker in this program for the next couple of years. See if Sharpsville offensively can't get something going. They've had some impressive drives, but only 7 points here to show for it.
8: Unbalanced line to the left. Atkins, the tight end, right the split end to the left. And the handoff goes to Curry on a trap, and he will run right into Hunter Cox. Cox, the defensive end. Cameron Reimold clogging up things. Straw getting off the pile as well. Curry, his 20th carry of the night, goes nowhere. And it will be second down and 10 at the 30.
13: Yeah, it feels like, you know, certainly Curry has had a good night for Sharpsville, but I think if you're Greenville making a scouting report and a game plan, they have to feel actually pretty good that they've, kind of held Curry a little bit in check tonight, at least enough for them to take this lead.
8: On second down and 10, the give is to Ham McCullough. Jet sweep around left end across the 35 to about the 37, 38-yard line. And Ham McCullough, we saw his ability in the open field in the kick return and
13: yeah,
8: on that play as well.
13: Yeah, a couple of times, he hasn't been able to get to the edge, but the times that he has, you can just see he's got some electric speed there. So, yeah, no doubt about it.
8: They'll give him 7 to the 37-yard line, third down and 3 upcoming for Sharpsville, which had a couple of fourth down conversions
13: yeah,
8: on the 17-play drive before halftime. Sharpsville 2 of 7 tonight on third down. Gerlach back to pass, swings it right side, caught by Curry. Curry to the 45, hurdles a man, but will be cut down at the 47-yard line as Thurber able to bring him down. But Curry, some nice work out in the open, and the Blue Devils convert on third and 3.
13: Yeah, Curry tried to hurdle Thurber there, and if he would have been able to keep his feet after the hurdle, he'd still be running.
8: Thurber getting just enough of him to knock him off balance, but it is a first down and a gain of 9. Bright will go wide left, the wide side of the field. Atkins, the tight end, also on that side. Double wing set. And the give is to Curry off the left side. Geno Curry gets to midfield. Landon Porter. Able to bring him down now. Some post-play, yeah, scrapping right at midfield. Saw Weiland in there for Greenville. Jordan White in there for Sharpsville.
13: Yeah, that started the play before. Thurber and Curry were jawing a little bit after the last play. And then some of Curry's teammates took exception to it. So that was an extension of the last play there, the shenanigans.
8: It's a gain of 4, penalty pending, or penalties. I have a hunch it may end up being offsetting, but
13: yeah,
8: we'll find out.
13: Yeah, it looks like they sent... See, Coach Mendel not happy with the officials, which is, you don't usually see that from him. I think I'm interested to see if maybe somebody got the gate for Greenville. I'm totally, completely speculating there, but we saw somebody kind of be escorted off, and now the coaching staff for Greenville really upset.
8: Mike Mendel is out the numbers on the far side.
13: Yeah, I mean, that's what I thought, too. Guys jawing and pushing and offsetting penalties. But we saw, I didn't catch the number, but we saw somebody kind of getting escorted off. And then Coach Mendel immediately coming kind of out after the officials.
8: There are 4 flags down. 6:36 to go in the third quarter. Hey, when you've been playing for 116 years, this is what happens sometimes.
13: Yes. Yeah, it's more...
8: Probably not the first time that there was a little bit of jostling after a play.
13: Yeah, yeah, you could see it was kind of right out in the open in front of us when Thurber made that tackle on Curry. There was some not so good natured jawing, and then the next play was kind of a like a rugby looking scrum. So,
8: but and you think about these teams play against each other, whether it's Sharpsville or West Middlesex, they're in the same. They're in the same basketball league, baseball league, or if it's track, they run against each other. So here we go. Unsportsmanlike against Greenville. Dead ball unsportsmanlike against Sharpsville. They offset.
13: Okay.
8: And that's that. So after all that, it's a 4-yard gain. But the players that receive those penalties, if they get another one, then they are done for the night.
13: Okay.
8: And then presumably for next week, too.
13: Yeah. Okay, so whoever came, it looked like the official escorted a Greenville player out. It must have just been a substitute.
8: There's still a flag down in the middle of the field, and Mike Mendel wants...
13: He's getting his money's worth here. Like, he wants some explanation that something happened on that play right there on the edge over on the, near the Greenville sideline. That has everybody's
8: dander up.
13: Yeah.
8: And now another one has been thrown against Greenville. The penalty for unsportsmanlike. I wonder if that's on the sideline.
13: Yeah, I think that was on the sideline, right.
8: So it's going to be 15 yards and a first down.
13: Yeah, sometimes you and I have called basketball games where we have said the coach got a technical on purpose to really get the attention of the officiating crew. That almost kind of felt like that.
8: Did you ever do that?
13: A couple of times. Here's the thing. Sometimes people say, it really helps. In my experience, it's never helped.
8: Al McGuire was a master at that,
13: yes,
8: though.
13: He was.
8: First and 10, the ball goes to the 35 of Greenville. Concar in motion, give to Curry on a trap, and he'll be bear-hugged by Cameron Reimold and dropped immediately. No gain on the play. Reimold, hard man to handle in the interior line.
13: Yeah, again, just have seen him kind of take over football games from that defensive line position.
8: So 6 minutes to go, third quarter. This is Sharpsville's first possession of the third quarter. Greenville scored on its drive to extend the lead. 36-7, Greenville with the lead. Sharpsville on the move. Bright, wide right. Ham McCullough, slot right. Gerlach out of the shotgun, back the pass. Dumps it right side. caught by Geno Curry. Curry shoved out of bounds near the 30-yard line. Pickup of five, and Sharpsville will be tasked with another third down conversion with 5:45 to go in the third. Blue Devils are 3 of 8 tonight on third down. I like that. We've seen that particular play, or at least plays that look like that, have a lot of success tonight for Sharpsville, where you get Gerlach rolling out, kind of hitting Curry in the flat or in the middle of the field. And that's going to be certainly a handful for teams to deal with moving forward. Third and a long five at the 30. Bright wide left, Adkins tight to the left. Hand off McCullough. Ham McCullough, jet sweep left side. Trying to get upfield, stumbles. He's going to be knocked down. Porter got a piece of him. And then he's going to be finished off by Cale Thurber, the free safety, coming down and run support. Ham McCullough will pick up a yard or two, but it's fourth down coming up for the Blue Devils.
13: Yeah, big play there by Greenville's defense, right? Yeah, you said it. Thurber, of course. The guy finishing the playoff, but there was a whole lot of guys that made that tough for Ham McCullough to get out there.
8: Fourth and a long four, ball just inside the 30. Devils have to get to the 25. Ham McCullough slot right inside of Bright. Gerlach out of the shotgun, back to pass. Throwing it downfield looking for Bright, and it is broken up. Justin Schell got the inside hand in there to knock it away. And the Greenville defense holds with 4:57 to go in the third.
13: Yeah, any basketball coach would have been happy with that, right? That's how you get that hand out there for the denial on the wing. Schell able to get out there, knock that away, and just playmakers, right? That's what Greenville has. They have playmakers.
8: So 4:57 to go in the third, and it will be Greenville taking over at its own 29-yard line. Don't forget, after the game, Reinhardt's insurance player of the game, lock, stock, and barrel play of the game. Greenville double wing set, Schell wide to the right, Thurber under center, and the give will go to the fullback, Hunter Emmerich, and he will blast forward across the 35 to about the 36 in the quick opener.
13: We talk about the stable of good playmakers they have at these skill position players. I mean, how many like third or fourth options are as good as that guy right there, right? That just got into the interior, picked up big chunk of yardage.
8: Second carry of the night for him. He has 13 yards on those two carries. And they give up the middle again. Flag at the end of the play. Thrown by the referee behind the play. Emmerich on the run has enough for the first down, but this one may be coming back. This one started to bog down with penalties in the third quarter.
13: Yeah. It's a great jump cut there by Emmerich.
8: Personal foul against Greenville. That was during the play, so it's going to remain second down. So Luke Adkins doing some lawyering down there. It runs in his family. His dad is an accomplished barrister in the Shenango Valley.
13: Yeah.
8: The penalty will be marked off back to the 22-yard line. It's going to be second down and 17 upcoming.
13: How about that? I know Luke Adkins had a really good summer for Coach Mike Williams. I had some great things to say about him when we went down to the ball game a few weeks ago.
8: Second down and long now. And the handoff will come on a jet sweeper on the left side for McGurr. McGurr looking to get upfield, has a little bit of a crease, breaks out of one tackle, across the 35 to the 37-yard line. And now some more post-play scrapping. Brennan Huffman, who made the tackle, getting in there. And suffice to say, the pots of the stove are bubbling.
13: Yeah, they're bubbling, right.
8: That's the pickup is 15 yards. For McGurr,
13: yeah, because
8: now goes over 100 yards tonight.
13: There was nothing unusual about that play. So you know people's blood is up when just ordinary plays get that reaction.
8: Third and two. Godfrey in motion. The handoff goes to Porter on a counter. Porter up the middle of the 50. Porter stumbling forward, keeps his feet. Porter to the 35, to the 30. Porter still dragging men down inside the 20 to about the 15-yard line. The counterplay to Landon Porter. takes it down inside the McCandless Ford red zone, down to about the 16-yard line. Greenville converts on third and short with a big play.
13: Yeah, third and short that went for long. Porter has had just one heck of a night tonight.
8: Greenville quickly back to the line. Chains aren't set on the far side. Handoff over the right side. And Godfrey on the carry?
13: Yeah.
8: Or front of the jersey is actually that was Porter on the carry.
13: Yeah. Yeah, I didn't think it was Porter either. I thought the number was different, but you're right.
8: It was Porter who picks up six more.
13: I was busy watching the chain gang try to get down there and get set.
8: Second and four at the 10-yard line. Greenville in the McCandless Ford red zone. Toss will go to Godfrey. Colton Godfrey will be hit and goes nowhere. No gain on the play. Cornelius on the stop. It'll be now third and 10. McCandless Ford red zone brought to you by McCandless Ford in Mercer and Meadville. State inspections, $29 every day. Third and four at the 10 for Greenville. Trojans tonight, 263 rushing yards.
13: Yeah, they're just really racking it up here in the second half, too, it seems like.
8: Now taking their time are the Trojans. Cox in as a tight end to the right, McGurr wing right, Porter wing left, Shell wide left on the short side of the field for third and four. McGurr in motion, give to Emmerich on a lead play up the middle, and the fullback slams his way to the 4-yard line, picks up six, and it's goal to go for the Greenville Trojans. Greenville 4-5 on third down. They've hit on their last four of the Trojans.
13: Yeah.
8: And on the season now, Chris, Greenville is 14 of 22 on third down.
13: Yeah, that's impressive. And, you know, that's offensive efficiency.
8: First and goal at the four. Give to Emmerich again, and he will slam forward. And in for the touchdown. Hunter Emmerich, he's done a lot of work as a blocker tonight.
13: Yeah.
8: Able to slam his way in from 4 yards out, and Greenville's broken this one open.
13: Yeah, Emmerich, again, just kind of looks like he's just beating people to the spot, and then when they get there, he runs them over. He's had a great second half and able to get in there and give Greenville a 35-point lead.
8: PAT forthcoming from Jordan out of the hold of Justin Schell. Kicking at the goalpost to the left. Snap was good. Hold is down. The PAT is up. And the conversion is good. Pair of touchdowns in the third quarter for Greenville. Trojans lead 43-7. Chris and I will be back with more after this on News Talk 790 WPIC.
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8: Greenville on top. Hunter Cox to kick off with a minute 37 to go in the third quarter. Ryan Briggs and Chris Birch with you. The lefty sends this one downfield, and Cornelius will field it at his 10-yard line. Up the middle of the 25. And Cornelius popped at about the 30-yard line by the Greenville kick unit. With a minute 25 to go in the third. Chris, any updates for us?
13: Yeah, the Sharon Tigers, they're turning that into a really good night up there. They're now up 27-6 on Oil City. Lakeview, a touchdown and a two-point conversion. They have tied that game now 20-20 against Montauk.
8: There's a Greenville player down right now working on the left leg. The ball will be put at the 28-yard line for the drive to begin for Sharpsville. The last touchdown drive for Greenville, 7 plays, 71 yards, used 3 minutes and 20 seconds.
13: Hickory's tacked on a field goal. They're now up 23-0 over at Grove City.
8: Place kicking's been a bit problematic in the first 2 weeks for Hickory, and then all of a sudden they get a field goal tonight.
17: Yeah, so
8: they're getting some things ironed out there. You know, and that was a, you know, I'm not surprised that Hickory's winning, but I'm surprised it's 23-0.
13: Yeah. I mean, we saw that offense last week, and again, you know, Titusville was overmatched by Grove City for sure, but Grove City is, you know, loaded with really good offensive players, so maybe the fact that Hickory has 23 points against Grove City's defense isn't that surprising, but Grove City having zero is surprising because that Grove City offense is certainly talented.
8: Kalen Weiland, the injured player for Greenville, he's heading off to the far side with a little bit of help, walking kind of gingerly to the far sideline. Starting defensive end for the Trojans. We'll see who replaces him defensively. Trojans do have quite a bit of depth on the defensive line.
13: Yeah, they sure do. They bring guys in, and there's absolutely no drop-off. We've seen that a couple of times.
8: A minute 19 to go in quarter number three. Sharpsville playing at West Middlesex, wearing the West Middlesex jerseys tonight. The red threads, white numbers and letters. White pants with a blue stripe, white helmets with a blue stripe. Greenville, white jerseys, blue numbers and letters outlined, and gold blue pants with a gold double stripe. Blue helmets and a gold and white stripe down the middle for the Trojans. The traditional Greenville look.
13: Yeah, their uniform is traditional. I love that.
8: Gerlach under center goes to the hard count, and a couple of Greenville men jump. The Trojans will be flagged 5 yards. Ninth penalty of the night for 90 yards against Greenville.
13: Yeah. Yeah, that's, you know, again, you're up 43-7. You've had a great night. A lot of your individual guys have had great nights. But certainly something to talk about at the film sessions here early next week.
8: Adkins, tight end of the right, double wing set. And the handoff will go to Curry. Curry dodges one man and gets to about the 35 and is driven back. Braden Straw got him in a waist lock. Landon Porter also in to make the tackle. Curry will get 3 to the 36, bringing up 3rd and 2. Or 2nd and 2, excuse me. After the game, we'll have our post-game awards, and then Aaron, Darren, and Art with the Warner's Homes and Improvements 5th Quarter Scoreboard Show until 11 o'clock tonight. Phone lines will be open 724-981-7900. Cornelius in motion from wing right. Handoff will go to Curry into the middle of the line. And right there again at the point of attack is Cameron Reimhold again.
13: Who else?
8: He drives back Curry on what is the final play of the 3rd quarter. We make the turn for home. Greenville in command. Trojans on their way to 3-0. We'll come back with a 4th quarter on Newstalk 790 WPIC and Sports Radio 103.9. 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
8: Teams change ends. Sharpsville now going right to left towards the band and scoreboard here at West Middlesex High School's Big Red Stadium. Along with Chris Birch, Ryan Briggs here. Blue Devils 3rd and 2 from their own 36. The handoff will go to Cornelius over the left side, and he will not get there. Braden Straw, McGurr on the stop, Swayze Walker in there as well. Gain of a couple.
13: Yeah.
8: It's going to be 4th and inches.
13: Yeah. Yeah, they certainly picked up enough there to make this kind of an easier decision to just go for it here. The time and score being what it is. So fourth down and about a yard and a half. Double tight set. Both tight ends are on the right side. The give is to Curry up the middle, and Curry will bull forward to about the 40-yard line. Actually, it was Conkar in the carry. Excuse me. Conkar with the carry, and he'll get the first down. Yeah. Curry's over here on the near side trying to get some fluid in him, but Caleb Conkar, you know, slam forward. Of course, you know, if you need a guy to lean forward to get you a little bit of extra yardage, he has the length to do so.
17: Sure does, yeah, no question about it.
13: Picks up 3.5. It's just shy of the 40-yard line. First down for Sharpsville at the 40. Cornelius in motion. He will get the handoff, and he is hit immediately. And Braden Strong, the tackle, Landon Porter, grabbed at his leg and knee immediately, and we presume it's a cramp. We hope it's a cramp.
17: It's a cramp, yeah.
13: The way he reacted,
17: it was kind of, yeah. Like, sometimes if you've ever had one of those, it literally feels like something bit you, you know, or something, and he kind of jumped like up like that. So, yeah, it's a good sign. I mean, they're massaging the calf. I know that it's not an enjoyable moment down there for Porter, but certainly better than a lot of the other options.
13: It was a warm night, but not as humid as it has been the last few nights.
17: No, and I'm pretty amazed here at the temperature drop. I mean, it was around 80 at kickoff. It's low 60s anyway right now, you would think.
13: Well, let's see what the old
17: 71, okay.
13: No, 66.
17: Okay, 66, yeah.
13: So trending in your direction.
17: Yeah, it sounds, I mean, I'm just kind of basing that on, you know, number one, all of the heat is out of the air, unlike, you know, the last couple of Fridays. And I got lots of hoodies and jackets out here below us in the stands.
13: Good crowd here tonight for this one. Greenville stands packed across the way and people circling the track here.
17: Yeah. It's not often, Briggsy, is it, that you get three communities, right, involved, and you really feel the presence of all three communities at a single game, and that's what we have here.
13: That's a good point, because a lot of times, you know, if you have a, you know, when we think of maybe larger schools like a North Allegheny,
17: yeah,
13: which is eight or nine communities together, or even,
17: yeah,
13: Seneca Valley,
17: yes,
13: or even Slippery Rock as an,
17: sure,
13: example.
17: Sure.
13: You know, with, you know, the different smaller boroughs and stuff, but here this is three distinct,
17: yeah,
13: schools,
17: yes,
13: all together.
17: Yeah, right.
13: And, it's
17: three
13: really schools, cool.
17: Yeah.
13: Really cool tonight. And Porter helped to the far side. He's been a big factor on both sides of the ball tonight, but he's going to be out for at least probably the next few plays for sure. And with margin 43-7, he might be a spectator the rest of the night.
17: Yeah.
13: Second and 11, Gerlach turns and gives it to the halfback coming in motion into the backfield. And on that carry is number 36 as we go to our, it's Evan Myodrag, who was out there defensively earlier. Of course, with the West Middlesex jerseys, they have to come up with an adjusted roster. Some guys' numbers match up, others don't.
17: Right,
13: just
17: right,
13: based on what's available in the inventory. So, Myodrag, who wears 5 in the Sharpsville jerseys, wearing 36 tonight. Lincoln Bright's normally number 7. He's wearing 5 on the far side. Probably a sizing issue. Back to pass, Gerlach throwing it downfield. Diving attempt made by Atkins, and he cannot pick it off the turf. The pass from Gerlach falls incomplete, and it is now 4th down and 14 for the Blue Devils, who will send out the punt unit.
17: Yeah, just really good pressure on Brady Gerlach. He was not able to kind of set his feet and make the pass that he wanted to make to Atkins.
13: Wyatt Hoffman to punt for the second time tonight. His first one was a 31-yarder to Vane Williams and Justin Shell deep for Greenville back at the 30. And Sharpsville will have to take one of its three timeouts as the Blue Devils do not have the right guys out there. 9:20 to go. We'll be back with more from West Middlesex after this on Newstalk 790 WPIC and Sports Radio 103.9 Facebook Live.
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8: Update from Pat Patterson Field in Oil City. Sharon all over the Oilers, 34-6. Joffrey Lampkins, a one-yard run on the first play of the fourth quarter, 34-6. Tigers rolling on the road.
21: Yeah, that's really, they really needed that, right? Two tough losses to great teams.
8: Hoffman to punt. What's the foot into this one? And Shell fields it at his own 33. Shell gets away from Cornelius. Shell up the middle of the field to the 45, where he will be driven down into the natural grass turf. Tommy McNutt down there in kick coverage for Sharpsville. Also down there is Braden Kubert. Shell with a decent run back, and Greenville will put the ball in play with 9 minutes to go.
17: Yeah, 9 minutes to go. Of course, the running clock here with Greenville having the 36-point lead. So, it's, 9 minutes should slip away pretty quickly. So it's a challenge for coaches, isn't it, when you got the running clock to try to get subs in the game and get entire units in and things like that.
8: And we'll finish that thought in a minute. The handoff will come to Swayze Walker up the middle. Walker to the 40. Swayze Walker, he's like the wind. 20, 10, 5, touchdown Greenville. His second touchdown run in as many weeks. Wow. Going 55 yards untouched.
17: Yeah, Walker just one cut back and then no red shirts anywhere in the vicinity. Just sprinting into the end zone. And, Greenville having a night.
8: Trojans now will send the kick unit out. And it's Jordan to kick out of Shell's hold. Snap a little bit low. The kick is up. It might have been tipped, but it clears the crossbar. It is good as Leland McCarroll got in there, but the kick good to make it 50-7. 8:24 to go in this one. Chris and I will come back with more from Big Red Stadium after this on News Talk 790 WPIC.
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8: Kickoff fielded by Sharpsville. And on the run back for Cornelius out to the 30-yard line. And that's where this drive begins with 8:13 to go. Ryan Briggs, Chris Birch with you. Swayze Walker starts on defense, but pretty good option to have as your number three halfback.
17: It's unbelievable. Yeah, and I mean that's just kind of the story of that loaded Greenville roster. Is, you know, they have several guys that if you spread them around among some of the other teams, they would all be the other team's feature back or feature wide receiver. But they are just stocked up with those kind of players right now on this Greenville roster.
8: First and 10 for Sharpsville from its own 30. And the handoff will go to a new back over the left side. Gerlach still in a quarterback. The handoff will go to Bryson Brannon. a freshman running back. Brandon gets a yard to the 31.
17: Yeah, nice little cutback there by the freshman, getting some guys in the stat sheet here. That
8: we have an update on Hickory Grove City. Chris will give us here in a minute. Cornelius in motion left to right on a jet sweep, and he'll be brought down by Godfrey. And Walker, ball pops loose, recovered by Brannon. He'll get back to the line of scrimmage. That's going to end up being third down, and call it third and 10 at the 30.
17: Yeah, we've got another Jaden Phillips touchdown. He caught a 12-yard pass from Christian Dungy, and Hickory now rolling. They're up 29-6 on Grove City with 2:35 to go in the third quarter.

0: And Hickory now rolling. They're up 29-6 on Grove City with 2:35 to go in the third quarter.
1: Slippery Rock still in command against Titusville,
0: yep,
1: correct?
0: 40-14 now. Rockets up on the Rockets.
1: Here we have 6:20 to go in the ball game. Greenville in command here. Double wing set. Handoff will come jet sweep around the left side. And across the 35 to the 38-yard line, Evan Mile drag. Nice gain on third down. He'll be a couple of yards short, however. Bring up fourth down. Fourth and three upcoming. Sharpsville tonight, 3 of 12 on third down. Greenville has been very good defensively on third down all year. Opponents are now 5 of 28.
0: Wow. Yeah, I mean, that's you win games, right? Your offense stays on. There's you get there off against the others.
1: Fourth down, jet sweeper on the left side for Mayo Drag, and he will run into Emmerich and be brought down short of the first down marker. Had to get to the 40. He gets to the 39, and it will be Greenville taking over in Sharpsville territory with 5:18 to go in this one.
0: Yeah, start to see. Again, you know, you when we talk about, you know, wholesale substitutions and things like that in these games that, you know, end up with the mercy clock, it's not, well, these rosters are huge, right? They're both in the low 30s, both of these rosters, so.
1: Yeah, with, I mean, you look at the roster, they're both pushing 40, but with some injuries and so forth.
0: Yeah,
1: you figure probably, and then you start thinking about, well, who can play where? That's the other thing,
0: right,
1: too. Do you have,
0: right, yeah,
1: you know, you may have, you know, you can only play one quarterback at a time,
0: yeah,
1: for example.
0: It's not like basketball or soccer, right, where you can roll a five in and the positions are undefined, right? Yeah, it's
1: Dominic Snyder will take over at quarterback, sophomore. Colton Godfrey in motion from wing right. The snap is fumbled, and Snyder will fall on it at the 39-yard line. There'll be no gain, and second down upcoming. But then sometimes, too, you get the mix of ones and twos,
0: right,
1: and that presents another set of issues.
0: They never practice to, you know, they're always practicing against each other. But, yeah, so you get your, you know, you kind of get, like, your top five or six guys out, but the other ones are still in there, and then you got to try to fill in your twos at those other spots.
1: Zane Tokar deploys wide left. Double wing set. Walker wing left. He'll come in motion, and he'll get the toss from Dominic Snyder. Walker is going to be spun down at the 38-yard line. Making the tackle for Sharpsville was Braden Covert. We'll give them one to the 38. Greenville has converted each of its last four third downs, 4 of 5 on the night.
0: Yep. Slippery Rock having some fun. Johnny Petrus to Shea, 86-yard touchdown pass, 47-14 now. Slippery Rock up on Titusville.
1: Double wing set. Jordan out to the right, and the handoff will come back to Walker on a counter. Walker weaving his way through traffic. Walker to the 25, and he'll be brought down. A touchdown-saving tackle made by Vance Cornwell, but Swayze Walker converts on third down, takes it to the 24, pick up a 14. It's one step away from going to the Roadhouse.
0: How about that? Yeah, he really was.
1: That's my favorite name in the county.
0: Swayze Walker. That's great.
1: I presume he's named for the actor slash singer, Patrick,
0: yes,
1: Swayze.
0: Yeah.
1: We'll have to find out. Even if he's not, we still like to make...
0: yeah, we're going to pretend.
1: We're going to make references to Roadhouse and Red Dawn and Point Break and Dirty Dancing. Snap fumbled by Snyder. Now he will pick it up. Down inside the 20 to about the 12-yard line and end up being a first down. And also, Moogie, I know that you and Mrs. Birch may watch on movie night, Next of Kin.
0: Yeah. It's one of our favorites.
1: I figured it was. A little extra butter on the popcorn for that one.
0: Oh, yeah.
1: Got the scene where when they're going up to Chicago and the women pack the sandwiches and wax paper. Roger Ebert loved that scene, too.
0: Yes.
1: Facetiously. Minute

0: 40 to go with this one. 50-7. Greenville in control. Dominic Snyder in at quarterback. Godfrey's a wing to the right. Tokar wide left. Godfrey in motion, and he will get the toss. Colton Godfrey squeezes over the left side, and he will take it in for the touchdown. With a minute 22 to go, Colton Godfrey able to punch it in with 1:20 to go, and the Greenville Youngsters help add to the lead. That drive, 5 plays, 39 yards. It uses just shy of 4 minutes. So a game that certainly was very interesting in the first half, and Greenville has taken full control in the second half.
1: Yeah, they sure have. They just are a team with no weaknesses. And again, this Sharpsville team is clearly improved from a year ago, but just too much firepower, too many holes to sort of plug, so to speak, when you play Greenville.
0: PAT coming, and it's a bad snap. Shell picks it up. And he's going to be hit and takes it in as it was Jordan to attempt the kick, but instead the bad snap, the fire drill, and Shell takes it in for two.
1: Yeah, so
0: he'll put two more points on his season ledger, 58-7 with a minute 20 to go. Coming up, we'll have the Reinhardt's player of the game, lock, stock, and barrel play of the game, and then perhaps maybe some bonus coverage from Grove City, depending on where we are timing-wise. We'll see if we get an update from Aaron Byro back in the studio as far as that goes. Of course, Hickory is in command of that one at Grove City as well. We haven't had a whole lot of cliffhangers so far here in 2026.
1: It's funny, we think about some of those years where it just seemed like week after week we were getting games that were won in the closing seconds and things like that, but there's certainly a tears so far, like T-I-E-R, tears, in our local teams this year, and it seems like when the one tier plays another tier, the game's pretty lopsided, and we've had a lot of that so far this year.
0: Cox to kick off. The lefty has it teed up at the 40. He sends this one downfield, and it's caught by Cornelius at the 10. Into the middle of the field to the 25, up to the 30. Kyan Cornelius will be upended out past the 35 to about the 36-yard line with a minute 9 to go. Cornelius has done a nice job on kick return tonight.
1: Yeah, yes, again, another weapon for this Sharpsville team. Sharpsville's going to go and have a nice season here. You know, I mean, obviously they have Farrell looming, but
0: Wilmington's no pick.
1: Oh yeah, Farrell and Wilmington, right? Yeah. So again,
0: but they have Union City coming up.
1: Yeah.
0: And some other Reynolds next week, which Coach Pick, I talked to him today, he said that's going to be a barn burner.
1: That's going to be a great game, right? That's going to be kind of a season maker for the winner of that game.
0: Half minute to go in this one. And new quarterback in for Sharpsville. And that is Zay Mush, sophomore, wearing number 24. Okay. Just think of when Tom Zetz wore 24 over at Youngstown State
1: three years
0: ago.
1: Yes.
0: That handoff went to mile drag up the middle.
1: It's going to be it, I think.
0: Pickup of two. Time winding down in this one. And that is it. Greenville wins it, 58-7. We'll be back with a post game on Newstalk 790 WPIC and Sports Radio 103.9 Facebook Live.
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0: And we are back here at West Middlesex, where tonight Greenville pulls away from Sharpsville for a 58-7 victory. Ryan Briggs and Chris Birch with you. We are going to have an abbreviated postgame here. We're going to set at the Grove City for Hickory and Grove City. Grove City looking to make that one interesting down at Forker Field. Quickly, the scoring recap in this one. Greenville scoring three times in the first quarter. Cale Thurber, a six-yard touchdown run. Keith Covert, an 11-yard touchdown reception from Thurber. And then Justin Shell, a 45-yard touchdown catch from Thurber to make it 21-0. Sharpsville gets on the board, 8:34 of the second quarter. Gino Curry, a one-yard run to make it 21-7. But then the Kyle McGurr, a six-yard run, 29-7, with 7:10 to go in the half. Sharpsville, 17-play drive at the end of the half, but it stalled out, and it was 29-7 at the half. In the third quarter, Thurber, a four-yard run. Hunter Emmerich, a four-yard run. In the fourth quarter, Swayze Walker, a 55-yard run. Colton Godfrey with a 12-yard run. Looking at team numbers, Greenville tonight, 367 rushing yards, 97 passing yards, 464 yards on 42 plays. The Trojans finish with 20 first downs. On the Sharpsville side, 106 rushing yards, 79 passing, 185 on 58 plays, 15 first downs tonight for Sharpsville. Cale Thurber, 7 of 10, 97 yards, 2 touchdowns. Justin Shell, 3 catches for 60. Keith Cooper, 2 for 25. Hunter Cox had a 17-yard catch. Kyle McGurr, 11 carries, 109 yards and a score. Thurber, 7 carries, 84 yards, 2 touchdowns. Swayze Walker, three carries for 70 yards and a score. Landon Porter ran three times for 57 yards to help pace Greenville. For Sharpsville, Brady Gerlach, 8 of 14, 79 yards. Gino Curry, 4 catches for 38 yards. Tamar Ham McCullough, 2 catches for 28. Lincoln Bright, a 12-yard catch. Caleb Concarp, a 1-yard catch. Gino Curry, 24 carries, 65 yards, and a score for the Blue Devils. Other numbers of note, Greenville, 9 penalties for 90 yards. Sharpsville, which was plagued by penalties in the first 2 weeks with 34 total, only 2 flags for 6 yards. Greenville 5 of 6 on third down. Sharpsville 3 of 12. A few other notes. Hunter Cox with a sack and a forced fumble tonight. Swayze Walker set up the first Greenville touchdown with a fumble recovery and return to the 20-yard line. 58-7 your final. Time now for our post-game awards, and we will start off with the Lock, Stock, and Barrel Play of the Game Award. Lock, Stock, and Barrel of Sharpsville is proud to present the Play of the Game Award to one of the more well-known combos in Mercer County the last couple of years, Justin Schell and Cale Thurber. 45-yard touchdown pass, Thurber to Schell on the final play of the first quarter to make it 21-0. And Chris Birch, you know, those guys have connected a lot, and really that play, and granted, Sharpsville was doing a lot of good things, but to make it 21-0
1: right,
0: really put Sharpsville behind the eight ball. You know, it was just another classic Thurber to Schell connection.
1: Yeah, it was great. You know, again, Thurber just kind of rolling around, finally set his feet through a perfect pass. Schell, a great catch. And right at that moment, you know, what the game needed to be for Sharpsville to compete was no longer there.
0: Tonight's Lock, Stock, and Barrel play of the game. Cale Thurber, 45-yard touchdown pass to Justin Schell, and that was, or that is, the Lock, Stock, and Barrel play of the game. Lock, Stock, and Barrel and 790 WPIC are proud to honor Cale Thurber and Justin Schell for tonight's play of the game. In recognition of the play of the game, money will be placed into a fund in the name of those two players. At the end of the season, we will name one play of the year from all of our top plays. The play of the year's football program will be awarded a cash donation courtesy of Lock, Stock, and Barrel. To see the list and or to listen to the audio of all the plays of the game, you can go to MercerCountyScoreboard.com and click Award Winners. Congratulations to Justin Schell and Cale Thurber of Greenville for tonight's Lock, Stock, and Barrel play of the game. And that award, as always, is powered by Landmark Information Services. And now, for the Reinhardt's Insurance Player of the Game Award, Reinhardt's Insurance is pleased to present the Player of the Game to Greenville quarterback Cale Thurber. Thurber, tonight for the Trojans, 7 of 10 passing, 97 yards, 2 touchdowns. He also ran 7 times for 84 yards and scored twice. And he set up a touchdown with a 41-yard scramble as well. Big plays defensively, too, from his safety spot against the Sharpsville offense. Cale Thurber, out of a crowded field. Kyle McGurr tonight, yeah, over 100 yards. Justin Schell, what he did in the return game and receiving. Swayze Walker with a fumble recovery and then a touchdown. How about Cameron Reimold up front?
1: Yeah,
0: he was unblockable much of the night. But it is Cale Thurber nosing out that crowded field for tonight's Player of the Game Award, brought to you by Reinhardt's Insurance. And like all of our players of the game, Cale Thurber has received a customized T-shirt courtesy of the Laundry Man in Hermitage. For more information, you can go to thelaundryman.co. Money will also be placed into a scholarship fund in the name of Cale Thurber. At the end of 2026-2027, one area student-athlete will be awarded the Reinhardt's Insurance Student-Athlete Scholarship. For more details, go online to reinhardts.com. Congratulations to Cale Thurber of Greenville, tonight's Reinhardt's Insurance Player of the Game. Reinhardt's Player of the Game is powered by Landmark Information Services. Chris, the final thought.
1: Just a dominant performance by a dominant team. Sharpsville played well. They are going to have a nice season, but this Greenville team, just too much for them, and they're going to be for a lot of people.
0: And with that, we're going to wrap it up here. Coming up next will be bonus coverage of Hickory and Grove City. I want to thank Justin Berger, athletic director here at West Middlesex, for going above and beyond all of his help. Everybody in the press box downstairs. Thanks to Madeline Hoffman at Sharpsville as well. In the studio, Aaron Biro, Darren Steele, Art Shannon for their work. Special thanks to Bob Greenberg, our sports director and sales manager. For Chris Birch, this is Ryan Briggs saying so long from West Middlesex. Coming up next, courtesy of Sports Radio Z104, Anthony Romo and Bob Greenberg have the fourth quarter of Hickory and Grove City, and it comes up next on 790 WPIC. Have a great night and a great weekend, everybody.
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11: For Grove City, if it's against the Hornets. And this would just be really unfortunate if you're Hickory. You've controlled much of this game, but the penalties have been the one thing that has really given Grove City some momentum at times.
12: And now we have our long discussion here. Clearly a dead ball. It had to happen after the play, so it would be fourth down and 4 or 5. They got to decide who the flag's on.
11: 7:24 currently remaining. Oh, it's unnecessary roughness on Grove City, so it'll be fourth down for the Eagles. Now a very long fourth down as the ball's going to go all the way back to, what, the 15?
12: It's pretty close. And it's fourth down because that was, I believe that was a dead ball.
11: Yeah.
12: So it was after the play, so they lose 3 or 4, then they lose 15 more back to the 15, so they're going to have to punt it away.
11: Lucas Kelly will punt it. Jaden Phillips, the only man deep to return for Hickory. Kelly His feet set up right at his own end zone. Low snap. Kelly's kick is blocked. Getting his hands on it was J.J. Treese. And Hickory will pick it up, and they will start this possession inside the McCandless Ford red zone. Inspections are only $29 every day.
12: And Dylan Gardner picked it up after the block by Treese. And Hickory will take over. Looks like right at the Grove City 15-yard line. So Hickory doing it in all three phases here tonight, Anthony.
11: A big special teams play from J.J. Treese. I want to say he had the interception earlier defensively, and now he blocks a punt. That's going to be a fun film session for Treese this weekend or early next week. But 7-11 remaining in the fourth quarter. It'll be first down and 10 Hickory at the Grove City 15-yard line. Hornets already leading 36-12. Just looking to add some extra insurance here on the scoreboard.
12: I'd like to welcome our listeners on 790 WPIC that heard the Greenville Trojans go to 3-0. Big 58-7 win. Bonus coverage tonight before our Warner's Home and Improvement fifth quarter scoreboard show.
11: So Christian Dungy will take the offense back out onto the field. Dylan Gardner will be the running back to his right. Gardner scored a 6-yard touchdown run to cap off the last possession. On first down, Dungy play action, dumps it off to Dante Evans towards the Hickory sideline. Evans gets more than he needed for the first down, and it'll now set up first down and goal inside the Grove City 10-yard line.
12: And actually, I think...
11: Actually, he's going to be a yard short, yep. So it'll be second down and one. Evans stepped out of bounds.
12: Picked up about 9 there.
11: So ball's at the Grove City 6 with 7:03 remaining in our ball game.
12: Farrell wins, final score, 84-0 over Reynolds.
11: Man. Under 7 minutes to go in regulation here. Farrell now 3-0 on the season.
12: They play at Wilmington next Friday night.
11: That's going to be a big one.
12: Wilmington looking to go 3-0 tomorrow night in Mercer.
11: Christian Dungy in the shotgun. Dylan Gardner to his left. Evans motions from left to right. Dungy's going to keep it himself. He's going to cut up the middle, get the first down, and Dungy will be taken down inside the 5-yard line.
12: Grove City's saying the ball came out. I think it did. There's a fumble, and Grove City recovers.
11: Second turnover of the night for Hickory. Grove City's defense stands strong. Someone got an arm in there and jarred it free from the hands of Dungy. So an empty Hickory possession after a very good starting field position inside the 20. And Grove City will get the football back.
12: Yeah, the ball came out. And it'll be just at about the 2-yard line. So Grove City, very slim hopes to stay alive. They're down 3 scores with 6:32 to go.
11: And they got to go 98 yards on this possession. The first down and 10 for Heath Homan. Running back. In the backfield now is Keith Vandergrift for Grove City. It's going to be a handoff to Vandergrift. His first touch of the game, he'll get out towards his own 5-yard line before being taken down by Christian Dungy.
12: So that'll be about 4 on the play or so for Vandergrift.
11: So he's out to the 6-yard line. It'll be second down and 6 for Grove City. Vandergrift stays in the game. Homan is in the pistol as we are now at 6 minutes remaining in the fourth quarter. Homan drops back on second down. He'll unload. He's looking for his receiver. That one is caught with one hand by Austin Gothy.
12: Oh, my goodness.
11: Gothy reached up with the right hand, full extension, and he hauled it in. That'll be a Grove City first down as they get the ball out across their own 20.
12: That was an absolutely spectacular catch by Gothy. My goodness, up in the air high with one hand.
11: First down and 10. Grove City, of course, moving with some tempo. Homan drops back. A lot of pressure coming in. He'll dump it off. This one's caught by Vandergrift. Vandergrift across the 30 before being tripped up. They're going to say he was taken down at the 30-yard line. That'll be a gain of 6, setting up second down and 4 for the Eagles. Clock continues to roll down to 5 minutes, 17 seconds left with Hickory leading 36-12.
12: Lakeview wins a thriller tonight on Hall of Fame night, 28-20 over Montauk.
11: So the Sailors are now eclipsed their season win total last year of just one. Homan rolling out to his right on second and four. He'll unload. This one's going to be intercepted by Jaden Phillips. Just kept his feet in bounds by the Grove City sideline. That's interception number two on the night for Phillips and number 20 for his high school career.
12: And he got his one foot in. Unbelievable. Now, is there a flag here? I don't know. Does not look like it.
11: That play would have been good on Sunday in the NFL. Phillips got 2 feet in front of the Grove City sideline. Our officiating crew discussing at midfield. 4:55 to go in the fourth quarter. Hickory leading 36-12, and they will have the ball.
12: I know there's really no choice in this situation, but if I'm a future opponent, I may not be throwing the ball anywhere near number one.
11: No, that's a good idea. And you want to try to keep the ball out of his hands in the return game and when he's on offense. Jaden Phillips, the true definition of a Swiss Army knife on the football field. So the Hornets will take over at midfield, 4:55 remaining in regulation. They're looking to move to 2-1 on the season. Another short week's going to be coming up for Hickory. A timeout is called. We'll take one of our own. 4:55 to go. We'll talk upcoming schedules when we come back. 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

0: 4:55 left in the fourth quarter. Ty Taroski now in at quarterback. He hands it off on a sweep to Jamarion Husband on first down at midfield. Husband is taken down right, actually behind the line of scrimmage. It's going to be a loss of one, loss of two officially. Second down and 12 for Hickory at their own 48-yard line, leading 36-12 with the clock rolling now under 4.5 minutes to go in the fourth. Anthony Romo, Bob Greenberg back on the call here from Forker Field in Grove City.
1: I'm going to remind you, we have Reinhardt's player of the game, Lock, Stock, and Barrel play of the game. Get some comments from the field, Bill Dungy, and our player of the game. And then send it back to the Warner's Home and Improvement fifth quarter scoreboard show until 11 o'clock.
0: Taroski in the shotgun. J.J. Treese, the running back, to his right. It's going to be a handoff to Treese on second and 12. Treese will get back across midfield. He'll get an extra yard. It looks like he got three on second down and 12, which will set up third down and 9 as we are now under 4 minutes remaining in regulation. Hickory will remain on the road next Thursday. Yes, next Thursday when they travel to Titusville. Grove City will also be on the road next week as they will travel to Fort LaBeouf next Friday.
1: And that is going to be a pretty big region game with Fort LaBeouf now in the region. It's going to be a really big game between those two teams next Friday up in Erie County.
0: Under 3 minutes and 30 seconds to go, third down and 9 for Hickory. They need to get it to the Grove City 40. It's going to be a handoff, moving his feet and getting to the Grove City 45-yard line. Trying to get a number on that Hickory ball carrier. That was number 20 on the carry, Devin James.
1: So it'll be fourth down now for Hickory at the Grove City 45-yard line. They lead 36-12.
0: Under 3 minutes to go in regulation.
1: Been a memorable night here. Spectacular pregame ceremony. Flyover by a C-13 out of the Vienna base. Honor guard. Huge American flag. Just an incredible performance and ceremony here before tonight's game. In memory and in honor of 9/11.
0: Hickory will elect to take another timeout before this fourth down and four play. We'll take one of our own. 2:29 to go in regulation. Hornets lead 36-12. 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

0: Fourth down and four. Pass from Tarosky is intercepted by Grove City's defender, number 12, Sam Miller. And the Eagles will take back over. That was a fourth down and four for Hickory. Unsuccessful. A memorable play for the senior in Sam Miller. Grove City will take over with 2:19 remaining, trailing 36-12.
1: Yeah, really a great read there by Sam Miller as they try to get Tarosky to throw the ball down the field. And Miller read it perfectly and picked it off and returned it out to the Grove City 48-yard line.
0: This one has been all Hickory. The Hornets jumped out to a 20-0 halftime lead after putting up three touchdowns during that second quarter. And they haven't looked back. But Grove City's offense will come back out onto the field. Heath Homan, the starting quarterback, remains in the game. Keith Vandergriff, the running back, behind him. Late lineman coming onto the field. That's number 54, Jimmy Cooper. Eagles moving from left to right. Homan will hand it off to Vandergriff on first down. He will spin his way across midfield and get into Hickory territory where he is taken down at the 48-yard line. That'll be a gain of four, setting up second down and six for the Eagles. As we are now under 2 minutes remaining in regulation. 36-12 lead for the Hornets. As they will, actually both teams after tonight, will move to 2-1 on the season. It'll be back-to-back wins for Hickory and the first loss of the season for Grove City. New quarterback into the game for Grove City. That's number 3, Easton Colmer. Colmer will hand it off on first down. That's a handoff to Keith Vandergriff. Vandergriff, a big gain across the 30, and he will be pushed out of bounds.
1: About 19-yard line, looks like, or 19 yards on the run there for Vandergriff.
0: Down to the Hickory 29-yard line. That'll be a new set of downs for Grove City. Actually, no, they're going to say, nope, now they're moving the chains.
1: So down to the 30-yard line, so it'll be first and 10, 1:30 to go here in the game.
0: We'll see if Grove City can get a late score here. Colmer in the pistol, Vandergriff the running back behind him. On first down, it'll be a handoff to Keith Vandergriff. He'll get across the 30. He'll be taken down at the Hickory 28-yard line. That'll be a gain of two, setting up second down and eight as we are under 80 seconds to go in regulation. Anthony Romo, Bob Greenberg on the call here tonight on Sports Radio Z104. It'll actually officially be second down and seven for Grove City. They're trying to get a man off the field late, and they do. Colmer will be in the shotgun as we are under 1 minute to go in regulation, and a flag is thrown from the Hickory sidelines with 54 seconds remaining on the clock.
1: Hickory 138 yards rushing tonight, 173 yards passing. It did have four turnovers in this game. That would be one negative, I'm sure, from Bill Dungy.
0: The penalty was on Hickory. It'll move Grove City to the Hickory 22-yard line. It'll be a handoff now to number 34, Zach Matheson. Matheson gets enough for the first down. That'll move the chains as he's inside the Hickory 30-yard line.
1: Grove City has thrown for 158 yards here tonight, but their running has not been as effective, just 57 yards running so far tonight for the Eagles.
0: And a lot of the yardage came on a play not too long ago. Colmer in the shotgun. He'll hand off to, actually play action, he'll pass out to the near side. That pass was too high for the intended receiver. Heath Werniak jumped but couldn't haul it in, so it'll be second down and 10 with 32 seconds remaining. 36-12, Hickory leads. They will come out victorious here tonight. Stay tuned after the game where Bob will speak with Hickory head coach Bill Dungy, as well as our player of the game, and we'll also talk about our play of the game. Many to choose from an electric night of football here at Forker Field. On second down, it'll be a handoff. Going up the middle is Matheson. Matheson close to that first down marker. He'll be just a bit short as Grove City has entered the McCandless Ford Red Zone. Inspections are only $29 every day. As the clock rolls down to 10 seconds left, we'll see if Grove City can get one more score on the board, down to 1 second. The final play of the game will be a handoff to Matheson. He'll bounce it out to the right, and he'll be tripped up inside the 10, and that will do it. Clocks at zero. Hickory, your winners tonight, 36-12 here at Forker Field. We'll take a break. When we come back, we'll have our post-game show, starting with our scoring recap. 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
0: Field, Hickory victorious tonight over Grove City by a score of 36-12. Anthony Romo back up in the booth. Let's recap our scoring from tonight. Hickory had a big second quarter effort with three touchdowns on the board. Started off by a 10-play, 95-yard touchdown drive. Ended off with a 4-yard touchdown run from Kelvin Morrison. At the 11:52 mark of the quarter, Hickory jumped out to a 7-0 lead. The Hornets added on to it with some touchdown passes before halftime. The first, a 7-yard touchdown pass from Christian Dungy to Merlin Peterson. And the second, an 11-yard touchdown reception for Jaden Phillips from Dungy. The first scoring drive to Peterson, 5 plays, 42 yards. The second scoring drive to Phillips, 4 plays, 26 yards, as Hickory took a 20-0 lead into the locker room. When the third quarter started, Hickory added to their lead on their first drive. Callum Dara knocked in a 31-yard field goal at the 9-minute, 9-second mark to extend the lead to 23-0. That capped off a 7-play, 37-yard Hornet drive. Grove City got their first touchdown on the board on an 8-yard touchdown pass from Heath Homan to Austin Gothy at the 4:48 mark of the third quarter. That made the score 23-6, but Hickory answered right back. Jaden Phillips with a 12-yard touchdown reception from Dungy, his second receiving TD of the night. That made it 29-6 Hickory at the 2:25 mark of the third quarter. Grove City got their way back on a Mikey Poloni 88-yard touchdown reception or interception return, as it looks like we have Bob with Hickory head coach Bill Dungy.
7: Well, Coach Matt, Jaden, keep Jaden.
8: You got me down here, Anthony? All right, Anthony Romo, thank you. We got Bill Dungy here of the Hickory Hornets, and obviously, Coach, impressive win here tonight on the road. Just a couple of your thoughts.
7: Hey, first of all, hats off to Grove City. That's a really good team. I'm really proud of our guys. It was a rough week. You know, coming off a rivalry game, to come back on the road, to be honest, I was worried, heavily worried. And then we had so many injuries. So many guys battled through this week. And as I told you, Bob, that's not an excuse. Everybody's dealing with injuries. But it was key guys. They didn't get a lot of practice. Jaden Phillips didn't practice one time, and it wasn't because he didn't want to practice. Doctor said no with all the swelling he had, but just a great job. Really proud of this group. Really proud of the O-line. We knew they had a good front. They got the brothers in the front, 4 and 75, and they send some well-timed blitzes, and then they got the Mon kid, but really proud of this group.
9: What stood out? Obviously, your son Christian had a big game today, threw for 3 touchdowns, and obviously Jaden Phillips is back.
7: Yeah, what stood out is our O-line gave us time. We felt like if we could get some time, we could push the ball down the field against their secondary. We didn't want to play bloody knuckles up front with their defensive line. They got a good front, and that 3-3 stack is tough to deal with. So we told our guys we need some time. Merlin Peterson did a great job, too. He was able to get open, get us started, and it started with his week in practice. But, yeah, that was the main thing, is just getting them out in space and letting our playmakers make some plays.
9: Give us an update on Kelvin. Obviously, he made some plays, but was limited here tonight.
7: Yeah, he was limited to ankle, and then he took a helmet to the back of the thigh. We think he'll be fine. We got another short week this week. We got to play on Thursday night and travel all the way to Titusville. So we're going to be cautious with it, but he's fine. He should be good.
9: Obviously, your defense forcing 4 turnovers really hampered Grove City all night.
7: Yeah, we were worried coming in. They do a great job with their play-action pass, their RPO. It all looks the same. We wanted to get up in their face, disrupt the timing, and our guys did a great job attacking the football, and we talked about it last year. We didn't have a lot of interceptions. This whole offseason, with a veteran group coming back, we said we got to force more interceptions, and we did a great job today. Probably dropped 2 other ones that we could have had, but I'm really proud of this group.
9: Bill Dungey, congratulations. Congratulations.
7: Thanks, Bob. Appreciate it.
9: There you go. Anthony, back up to you.
0: Thanks, Bob. As we wrap up our scoring, as Bob will welcome in our player of the game, Mikey Poloni, 88-yard interception return touchdown. And then Dylan Gardner wrapped up the scoring tonight for Hickory. A 6-yard touchdown run in the fourth quarter capped off a 10-play, 55-yard scoring drive. Hickory, your winners tonight, 36-12. Bob getting a picture with our player of the game currently. And he will speak with him momentarily. It's a man that we talked about a lot here tonight, as we'll send it back down to Bob.
9: All right, Anthony, down here again with our Reinhardt's player of the game, Jaden Phillips. And I posted on X, I said, Jaden is back. I know you've been dealing with some injuries, but you look like your normal self here tonight. Just tell us how you feel.
10: I feel really good. You know, it was a great team win, and I feel good to get back into my groove and just be me.
9: How tough has it been the last year? Obviously, you got hurt, missed a lot of football, and had a battle back. Just tell us mentally how tough was that?
10: I mean, obviously not being out here with my brothers doing the thing that I love, it hurts a lot, but you just got to channel it into motivation and be hungry to get back, and I feel like that's how I was the past year, and I feel like it's starting to show.
9: A couple big touchdown catches, one in the corner here, getting one toe in or whatever. Just talk about that play.
10: I mean, we were in the huddle. He was like, Jaden, you want it? And I was like, you know I want it, coach. That's just having trust in my quarterback and having trust in my ability and, you know, getting it done.
9: Also had a big interception today as well. Talk about that play.
10: I mean, I feel like I just listen to what Coach Matt tells us and get in position, and then the quarterback's just going to throw the ball to me. But, I mean, that's just what it is.
9: Team's 2-1. Just tell us what you feel. This is obviously a team can be pretty good.
10: Yes, of course. I feel like we just got to keep watching film, keep taking practice seriously every week, and then I feel like we'll be us.
9: Jaden Phillips, congratulations. Our Reinhardt's player of the game.
10: Yes, sir. Thank you.
9: There you go. Anthony Roma, that's our player of the game. Back up to you.
0: Thanks, Bob, and you heard it. Reinhardt's Insurance is pleased to present the Player of the Game Award to Jaden Phillips of Hickory in conjunction with Sports Radio Z104. Reinhardt's Insurance is proud to honor Jaden of Hickory for being named the Player of the Game. Jaden will receive a customized T-shirt courtesy of The Laundry Man in Hermitage for being named Player of the Game. For more information, go to thelaundryman.com. Money will also be placed into a scholarship fund in the name of Jaden Phillips. At the end of the 2026-27 sports season, one area student-athlete will be awarded the Reinhardt's Insurance Student-Athlete Scholarship. For more details, go online to www.reinhardts.com. Congratulations to Jaden Phillips of Hickory, tonight's Reinhardt's Insurance Player of the Game. 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We'll take a break. We'll continue to wrap things up on our post-game show. We'll talk about our play of the game when we come back to Forker Field after this. Hickory, your winner tonight, 36-12.
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0: 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Anthony Romo, Bob Greenberg back on our post-game show. 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Phillips with a 12-yard touchdown reception from Christian Dungy at the 2:25 mark of the third quarter extended the Hickory lead to 29-6. Lock, Stock, and Barrel and Sports Radio Z104 are proud to honor Jaden for tonight's Play of the Game. 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Once again, congratulations to Jaden Phillips of Hickory for tonight's Lock, Stock, and Barrel Play of the Game. The Lock, Stock, and Barrel Play of the Game is powered by Landmark Information Services. Bob, let's wrap some things up and talk about some stats.
1: Just a couple quick numbers here. Christian Dungy, big game, 15 of 19 passing, 173 yards, 3 touchdowns, 1 interception. Jaden Phillips had 8 catches for 80 yards, 2 touchdowns. Marlon Peterson had 4 catches for 60 yards and a touchdown. Kelvin Morrison, you heard, limited tonight, 9 carries for 65 yards. Dylan Gardner, 8 carries for 26 yards and a touchdown. Dungy also rushed for 41 yards on 12 carries. Overall, Hickory, 138 yards rushing, 173 yards passing. They ran 52 plays for 311 yards. Grove City, Heath Homan leads the way, 18 of 29 for 158 yards. He had 3 interceptions. Purdy, 15 carries for 51 yards. He left the game with cramps. Gothy had a big game. He had 8 catches for the Grove City offense, as Purdy also had 4 catches as well. Grove City finishing 77 yards rushing, 158 yards passing, 235 total yards on 57 plays.
0: So Grove City jumped out to that, or excuse me, Hickory jumped out to that big 20-0 lead in the third quarter, and they did not look back. Hickory on the road next Thursday, Grove City on the road next Friday. Eagles have that big game at Fort LaBeouf coming up.
1: And it's going to be another big week as we get deeper into the regular season here in region play.
0: So that'll do it here from Forker Field. Hickory, your winners tonight over Grove City, 36-12. For Bob Greenberg, I'm Anthony Romo. Thanks to Art Shannon for helping us out in the studio. Lee Gross on the camera here tonight at Forker Field. That'll wrap things up. Once again, Hickory, your winners.
1: Also want to thank Rob Haggard and their great staff here at Grove City. The new athletic director taking care of us, and thank you to the Grove City School District for this beautiful new press box. It is like the Taj Mahal now, and it's a great place. Thank you so much.
0: Definitely one of the top press boxes now in Mercer County. That'll do things. We'll be back next week for more exciting Mercer County High School football. 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
13: 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Joining me, a full house here in the studio, we have Darren Steele, star analyst and star producer, Art Shannon. Say hello, guys.
14: Hello, guys.
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13: 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And we are here till 11 o'clock, 724-981-7900. That's 724-981-7900. We're here all night. So if you have any questions, you need some scores, feel free to call in. 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I'm about to load up the Facebook feed right now. And while I do that, Darren, you have a nice long sheet of scores there. Why don't you give those scores to everybody listening?
14: I do. Before we send out some scores, we do want to give a shout-out to Sharon's Caden Hall, a young man who's in the hospital now. He was in an unfortunate accident heading home from practice, from what I understand, the other evening. And so I'm sure Sharon was playing with some heavy hearts tonight, thinking of him, playing for him. So, Caden, if you're listening, we're thinking about you, and we're also sending our prayers and support out to you and your family. Also out to Dane Simmons from the Jeanette Jayhawks. Jeanette's not generally in our coverage area, but I can kind of sympathize with Dane myself getting over leukemia. He was at a game or practice, I'm sorry, earlier this week. Had to be lifted off the field and taken to Children's Hospital, where he too found out he had leukemia. So I feel for you, Dane. I've been there. So prayers going out to both Dane Simmons from Jeanette and Caden Hall from Sharon. We wish you the best, and we wish you Godspeed and the speed of recovery. All right, let's get to the scoreboard. A lot of action. Quick thing, Thursday night, we did have a couple scores in District 10. Harbor Creek, 62. Franklin, nothing. General McLean, 35. Warren, nothing. But let's go to Mercer County first. You heard it right here on WPIC 790. Hickory, 30. I'm sorry. With Briggs and Birch on WPIC 790. You heard it. Greenville, 58. Sharpsville, 7 at West Middlesex. So an impressive win for the Trojans over the Blue Devils there. And then right here on Z104 Sports Radio with Anthony and Bob, it was Hickory, 36. Grove City, 12. So a nice win for the Hornets. Hornets are now two wins in a row since their opening weekend loss. And not bad for Coach Dungy and the Hornets. A great bounce back there. Elsewhere across District 10 and in Mercer County, Lakeview and Montauk. Good game tonight. Montauk had gone into this game not having scored any points all season. In fact, they'd been outscored 89-0. But they went out to Lakeview Stadium in Stoneboro there and scored a few points. But Lakeview outscored them. Lakeview 28, Montauk 20. Farrell, get this one, folks. Listen to it once. Farrell 84, Reynolds nothing. Wow, the Steelers are for real. That is impressive. I don't think I ever remember anybody taking that to the Reynolds Raiders like that. At Reynolds. So Farrell 84, Reynolds nothing. You heard it right. Cambridge Springs 26, Seneca 19, Maplewood 33, Cochranton 22, Iroquois 28, Union City 14, Mercyhurst Prep all over Segertown tonight 56-14. Corey, the Beavers blank Eisenhower 35-0. Fairview 34, Girard 7. Northeast Northwestern, big rivalry up there. The Grape Pickers stomp out Northwestern 48-0. Nice. Fort LaBeouf 63, Conneaut 13. Nice win for Fort LaBeouf. Could set up a big match next week with Grove City. Speaking of Grove City, oh, we went over Hickory and Grove City. Sharon 41, Oil City 19. So Sharon hopefully getting out there, getting that win for Caden. Great job to the Tigers on that one. Sharon 41, Oil City 19. Tigers avoid going 0-3 for the first time in 22 years. Elsewhere, Slippery Rock all over Titusville. The Battle of the Rockets. Slippery Rock takes this one 47-14 over Titusville. Butler blanks Meadville 23-0. And a final in overtime, McDowell over Garfield Heights, Ohio, 21-20 in overtime. So a nice win for McDowell up there in Erie. And that is your out-of-town or in-town and around-town scoreboard.
13: Very nice, Darren. And something tells me we'll be jumping back and reading your scores. You can't hear anything?
14: Am I sounding clear?
13: You sound great.
14: Okay.
13: I'd say better than ever.
14: I'm picking up a little bit of...
13: All right, almost a little feedback. We'll check it out. Well, we do have a caller on the line. Maybe we can ask for an extra second opinion here. But caller, you're now on the show.
16: Okay, we are here.
13: Yes.
16: So, anyways, a quick question. When you mentioned about that 84-0 Farrell score, is that a record?
14: Yes,
17: it is a record for Farrell.
16: But what about for high school as a whole?
17: No, actually, it was over 100 years ago. I know Sharon beat Farrell 90-0.
13: Hold on, over 100 years ago.
17: 1906, Sharon beat Farrell 90-0.
16: 90-0.
17: Yes.
14: Yep. If Lynn Saturnow is listening, he was there.
13: Well, shots fired. Nice.
16: Oh, you said Sharon beat Farrell 90-0.
17: Back in 1906, correct.
16: Wow. That's a record. That's probably the record for high school. That'll probably.
17: Well,
16: probably
17: actually,
13: we're asking ChatGPT.
17: Meadville
13: right now,
17: so. Lost. What is it? 107-90.
13: Oh my God!
17: 107-90. A couple years.
14: Do you
17: back.
14: Guys 107-90. Meadville and. Cathedral Prep?
17: No. Cathedral Prep.
14: I'll get back to you on that one. I know that.
17: But
14: one.
17: Yeah, it was about 5 years
13: here
17: ago.
13: Here it is.
17: 107-90.
13: November 16th, 1927.
17: Is that what
13: I can't believe it's Haven High School scored 256 points.
14: Who cares about Haven? This poor guy's not talking about Mercer County.
13: For comparison, in Ohio, Mechanicsburg beat West Mansfield 174-0. In 1916, so I guess after 1927 they put some rules or some acts into effect that yeah you can't do that, but that's like manslaughter at that point.
14: That was Meadville 107, Dubois 90. I remember that now. Right. I just yeah, chemo cobwebs sometimes creep up on me, guys. So I do my best, but that was Meadville 107, Dubois 90, and that was in 2015, September 12th, 2015, if I remember correctly. So
13: wow.
14: Just had to fire up the old brain there.
17: Yep,
13: very good. Well, thanks again, sir. If you have any other questions.
16: So what would you say was the record for high school?
13: 256. 1927. I think you're going to have a hard time finding a higher score than that. So that's AI at work. So if you find a better algorithm, let me know. Give me a call, and you can find a higher score. But 84 points, that's the record for tonight. So let's see here. Phone lines keep lighting up. If you were calling, keep calling in. We're here till 11 o'clock. Caller, hey, you're on the show now.
18: Yeah, can you tell me the New Wilmington Greyhound score.
14: Well, they play tomorrow at 7 o'clock.
13: Yeah, we need a crystal ball. But do you have any predictions there? Wilmington and Mercer tomorrow?
18: No, not really.
13: Playing the cards close to
14: the
13: vest.
14: Are you from, caller, are you from Mercer and Wilmington? Do you have a favorite there?
13: No, we lost him.
14: Oh, great.

0: From Mercer and Wilmington, do you have a favorite there?
1: No, we lost him.
0: Oh, great.
1: The phone lines are on fire. We got another caller, so we got to get to everybody equally here. So, caller, are you calling about any of the games tonight?
2: No, but just a quick comment. Of course, we always remember 9/11. We have to remember 9/11.
3: Absolutely.
1: Yes, absolutely. Thanks for bringing
0: Grove City
1: up.
0: Did a, if you were watching on our Facebook live feed, and I was there in person to see it, Grove City did a phenomenal tribute to the 25th anniversary of 9/11. In fact, Anthony and Bob and I were talking about where we were. Bob and I had some sports memories, and Anthony had, I think he's only 7 months old or something of that nature. But right. Grove City did an excellent job. They had a military flyover from the Vienna Air Force Base. Yeah, C-130 Hercules flew right over the top. It was beautiful. Big, giant, about a 75-foot American flag on display hanging from a firefighter's ladder. If you check on Facebook and on X, I know Bob Greenberg posted a photo and a video that I took on there, so check it out.
2: Of course, that would have been sentimental, of course.
0: Oh, very much. It was quiet. I mean, it was for – there was quite a few. Obviously, Grove City has great turnout. Hickory went there. Hickory always goes – does well on the road. They travel well. And it was a sellout crowd there, basically, and a lot of people and first responders were there. And it was a very powerful moment. So hats off to Grove City and the staff there for putting that on.
2: That's right. We'll always remember.
0: Absolutely. Yes, sir.
1: Always remember. Never forget. So thanks for the call. And yeah, I mean you talked about it with Caden Hall, the kid from Sharon, and young man from Jeanette as
0: Dane
1: well.
0: Dane Simmons.
1: But, yeah, the sports. I mean, you look at 9/11. A lot of things that stick out in my head is just like how much sports can heal after a situation like that. Like when 9/11 happened, I was in middle school, but like major sports all across the board, they were done for the week.
0: I remember I told Anthony and Bob this. I was working for a publication this time. I'd covered Penn State football as a student. I came out covering Penn State professionally. We were in a newsroom. We were preparing for Wisconsin coming in that day. I was actually getting questions ready for Wisconsin head coach Barry Alvarez. And I saw back then a news crawl was new. It came across my computer, plane hits World Trade Center. I went to the main newsroom, told my editor Mark about it. He put it on the big screen, and we saw the second plane hit. You could hear the newsroom gasp. And we all kind of stood there and, you know, watched like everybody else did. And then after that, you put your news hat on, right? You still have a job to do. And we knew right then there was not going to be a game that Saturday at Beaver Stadium. So we started in the coming days, we started contacting Penn State players who we knew lived in New York City. And some of them had some very harrowing stories. One's wife was missing at the time. She eventually was found to never be found. She was in World Trade Center Tower 1, I think the North Tower of the collapse, and she passed away. A couple of them were stranded on ferries in Hudson River for hours. One of them talked about going back to the Meadowlands, because the Meadowlands is actually used as a parking lot for commuters on the weekdays to get to and from downtown, or Yinzer says downtown, but New Yorkers call in the city, and so many cars were empty from people who left them there and never returned to them. So we got some very interesting stories. We put that issue out. I still have that issue. But that totally changed everything, you know, and there were no games that weekend of all, if you remember. They didn't play Wisconsin until the following week. So it was very interesting and very somber. I don't think I've ever interviewed people like that in my life. You know, what do you say? They're not going to talk about football. They're talking about their lives and the tragedies that unfolded that day.
1: So. Yeah, it was a scary time. Mm-hmm. You think about that. But I think about how fast the country healed. I think it was just under a week. Like, it was the fall when, like, the Mets played on September 21st. Like, Mike Piazza hit the home run. Yeah, and then just, you know, and then Bush threw out the first pitch in the Game 3 of the
0: World
1: Series.
0: There's a great Netflix documentary series on Bush throwing that pitch out. It's phenomenal. It's a very well-done documentary.
1: And you just don't even think about it, just, like, how fast this country kind of turned around. And you don't take that for granted when you see the Hercules or any of the flights or any of the first responders that show up at the game. So, but yeah, I mean, I think that's something that never went away after 9/11 was how fast people can actually bond and get together. Mm-hmm. So never forget that. And again, all that healing and all that's needed here.

0: for, you know, Caden Hall and others, you know, other people, if we can just kind of work together here and never forget. So thanks for that caller to bring that up. And
1: yeah, good job, caller.
0: Definitely going to talk about that tonight. But we have another caller.
2: Phone
0: lines are on fire. Caller, you're on the show. Turn your radio down.
3: Hey.
0: Hey.
3: Am I on?
0: Yeah, you're on. You're always on, bud. You always. This is your time slot.
3: Hey, what's up? But hey, what's up? Mike from Greenville. Yeah, I remember 9/11. Very, very sad day. Listen to you guys. I was like actually watching Blue's Clues with my oldest son Kyle. He was a heck of a runner for Greenville, but yeah, it was a sad day. But what I want to talk about tonight is I'm a Greenville Reynolds fan. I mean, Reynolds got their butt kicked tonight by Farrell. But no, can you please explain to me
0: why they don't play?
3: I mean, no.
0: This is your annual question.
3: You won't let me finish.
0: I know.
3: Greenville moved back to Double A. They were in Single A last year. We're worried about Farrell. There's no way Greenville is going to get around Farrell. Why is Farrell in Double A when they should be in Single A with their enrollment?
0: That's a good question. We'll always bring it up. Yeah, Art, do you want to take that?
4: Absolutely. The way it works now is Farrell has so many success points to be a Single A school. They have not wanted to play Single A. They want to play with competition. Last couple years, even, they played 3 and 4A for basketball as a Single A school. I think they graduated not even 40 kids last year total. So, I mean, they just play where they have to play. They don't duck any smoke, as Coach Pegues has told me plenty of times, and that's just where we're at right now with it. But they're in 2A, and I'm sure if they could, they play 3A, 4A. I mean, they played in the conference with Sharon, Hickory, and all those guys before, and they even won the conference.
1: I mean, look at Aliquippa chooses to play up. Aliquippa will play, a 6A school. And they're a 4A school, and they have about the same student body, if not smaller, than Farrell.
4: Exactly. So it's just...
3: Me and my daughter, by the name of Brooklyn, we listen every Friday night, and she just want to say hi. We called in last week. Hey, Brooklyn, you want to say hi?
1: Hi, Brooklyn.
3: She just said, okay.
0: Hey, Brooklyn.
3: Hi.
0: Do you have a sister, Queens?
3: We just can't figure out. Okay. I mean, Farrell, they should be in Single A.
0: Yeah, but we already told you, it's a success point. They got moved up. Yeah, if you do good, you move up, and that's the way it goes on that side. So,
1: yep.
0: And they're trying to find the best competition to play, and so iron sharpens iron, and yeah, it's something we deal with here with these six classes that we deal with. We were talking about off the air.
1: We just talked about that off the air with Bob. Well, not with Bob, about, you know, Bob always says that, and six classes is a joke. So I'll say it.
0: Thanks, bud.
4: That's a good one.
0: We're going to take our first break.
4: Good idea.
1: Okay.
0: When we come back, we'll read some of the scores. But, yeah, a lot of activity here on the phone, 724-981-7900. Plenty to talk about tonight. So if you want to talk about any of the scores tonight, any of the games this weekend, this is the place to do it, right here on the Warner's Homes and Improvement Fifth Quarter Scoreboard Show on News Talk 790 WPIC and Sports Radio Z104.
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6: 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U.S. Olympians do it. 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
0: 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Joining me in the studio, Darren Steele and Art Shannon. And I got some callers here that I'm
1: all right.
0: Hanging
1: good,
0: up on.
1: Good caller night. 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
21: Hey, good evening. How you doing, sir?
0: Doing great, bud. How about yourself?
21: Okay, this is Brian Sanders calling from Las Vegas. Just wanted to call to congratulate the Fort High School football Steelers on their win.
0: How about
21: and
0: that?
21: I
0: 84
21: have one
0: points.
21: Question, and I know Art is a very good friend of mine. I know his family well and need to be a truth teller. I'd like to know you guys' opinion on why is there no success points with Southern Columbia. Let's talk about that.
4: You know what, Sam, man? We've gone through this for years, and it's crazy to me. And, you know, everyone has their own opinion of it. I'll tell you my opinion. It's ridiculous. I don't even believe in the success points, period, myself. You know, we were always competitors. And you was like, all right, they beat us this year. We'll come back and get them next year. I don't want nobody to go up in classes or anything else. I want my revenge. But, I mean, you know, I think now it's more of participation trophies in a lot of cases. And Southern Columbia, yeah, some way... I don't get it over on that side of the state, how they get to do it over and over again.
21: Yeah.
0: Definitely room for improvement.
21: I just don't think it's fair that every year they're in the state's final state playoff. I can't tell you how many state championships they won in that, and they have not been penalized with success yet, but they do it to us every year.
1: Well,
21: that's
1: they,
21: all my
1: they
21: comment
1: get,
21: was.
1: They get a lot of kids from the Berwick area that go there that used to not. If you remember when back in the day, Berwick was a powerhouse with Ron Paulus and I forget the coach's name escapes me, but You know, there's some really good Sharon Tigers teams that went out there in the state championship game and just got stomped by Berwick because Berwick was loaded. Now all the Berwick kids are going to Southern Columbia, and look what you have happen.
4: But there's no success.
3: Right.
4: I don't get it.
0: Back to the phones. Caller. Callers own the show tonight, and they hung up. Call 724-981-7900. Don't be shy. 724-981-7900. Darren, I see you're itching with those scores over there. Oh, give us the locals.
1: I'm ready. Here we go. So you heard it right here tonight on Z104 with Bob and Anthony. A great win for Hickory on the road against Grove City. It's Hickory's seventh win in a row over the Eagles. The Hornets victorious 36-12 and a fantastic game there. You know, started off kind of tight, and then Hickory eventually pulled away with some dynamic offense there. Also on 790 WPIC with Briggsy and Birch, Greenville 58, Sharpsville 7 played at West Middlesex tonight. The Trojans all over Sharpsville in that one. Also going down the line here, Lakeview 28, Montauk 20. Get this one, folks. You heard it right. Farrell 84, Reynolds nothing at Reynolds.
0: Put up again, an Antonio Brown.
1: Yeah, again, yeah. Emphasize, I can't remember anyone that's ever gone to Reynolds and done that to the Raiders. I've covered a couple of playoff games there in the past where they played some Whipple teams very well. But 84-0, Farrell just rolls Reynolds tonight. Also around the District 10. How about the Sharon Tigers? Great win for them. They avoid going 0-3 for the first time in 22 years. Sharon all over Oil City, 41-19. Also playing for their fallen teammate, Caden Hall. So hats off to Coach Mack and the Sharon Tigers. A great win there. And how about the Battle of the Rockets? Slippery Rock, 47. Titusville, 14. So the Rocks, Rockets are really rocking it right now. And another impressive win for Slippery Rock. We'll have to discuss that. Art kind of brought that up earlier. Like, what are we thinking about Slippery Rock this year? And we're going to have to talk about that. So those are your Mercer County scores. If you're wondering, we had a caller earlier. Wilmington and Mercer play tomorrow at 7 o'clock at Mercer. So tune in for that one. Should be interesting. And that's the Mercer County scores. Art, or Aaron, let me know when you're ready to do all District 10. A couple interesting scores there, too.
0: A little teaser there for the audience. Yeah,
1: teaser,
0: there's more
1: yeah.
0: scores where that came from. So
1: that's right.
0: Hang in there. If you think we're missing a score, you can request a score. Give us a call, 724-981-7900. Or just make up a score. Call and just make up two teams and give us a score.
4: Hey.
0: we'll put it on the air. This is the place to do it. So we've had a lot of callers tonight. A lot of viewers on the Sports Radio Z104 page as well, so just plenty of ways to see us. You guys are
1: check
0: very fortunate.
1: Out. See if we had a comment.
0: Come and see us.
1: There.
0: You were talking about the Sharon Tigers. Just an update. Caden Hall got into Sharon player. He it was a car accident last night after practice. Very sad. Was taken to the Pittsburgh Children's Hospital. Just got word that he was discharged from the hospital earlier today. He's resting at home. And Oil City, very classy. They donated the 50-50 tonight to him and his family. So tonight, I thought that was a very nice thing. And it goes along with our theme about community and sports and everybody coming together. So very, very nice gesture from the Oil City community there. In that game, the Sharon Tigers, Marius Best, he had 11 carries for 246 yards and four touchdowns. So he had himself a Bundy tonight in that game. So a lot of good news out of there for the Sharon Tigers, getting their first win of the season, believe it or not. So, and then they're a very second half team. Jason Mack, we'll see how he goes with that team in the second half.
4: Region four,
0: Jason Mack,
4: very interesting.
0: Yep.
1: Yeah, you got to sit there and think like, Sharon just got back in a win column. Here come the Tigers,
0: and they got extra motivation too.
1: Yeah,
0: so,
1: they
0: mean,
1: do.
0: That's the thing.
1: They do.
0: That'll definitely carry over. So, definitely a story to watch there.
1: Yep.
0: Caller, you're on the show. Tell us a story.
6: I wanted to talk about that Southern Columbia, how they get by that transfer or that success role. It's not only the success. It's post ninth grade transfers. If they claim that they don't have, or they can't be proven that they've had post ninth grade transfers, along with the success that they've had, you have to have both elements have to exist. To be forced up a classification.
0: What are we going to do about it? Are we going to get pitchforks? Are we sign a petition? Like, how do we stop this? Because it's just taking over the show now.
4: But here's the thing about it.
6: Like Art said, I don't understand how they don't have any transfers. I know they are some type of VOTEC school.
0: They can
6: take from the whole county somewhat.
0: There better be a lot of mechanics.
6: So that helps them out as well.
0: Southern Columbia.
1: I can tell you that I do know from a friend of mine that covers that area of the state for the Williamsport Sun Gazette that, you know, a lot of people have brought up this issue. They brought up this issue and they've said this, that, or the other thing, and they just kind of just gave up trying to argue it, and because it just happens. And is that right? No. But that's the way it is, and nobody's been able to do anything about it, and the PIAA has not done anything about it. So, sirrah, there you have it.
6: Yeah, they're not doing anything wrong. I mean, they're just they're just going by what the PIAA rules are. I mean, they're just skimming by, and of course, having those Garcia brothers for the last 12 years doesn't hurt either.
1: Yeah, it doesn't hurt either.
6: But I just wanted to call and clarify on that. That two elements do have to exist, not just the wind. So there you have it. So have a good night, guys.
1: You too.
0: 724-981-7900, 724-981-7900. We'll be here till 11 o'clock talking about everything tonight. So feel free to call in. Yeah. Plenty of scores talking about the games tonight. Game over the weekend. We'll talk college football. We'll talk NFL.
4: We need to talk about.
0: What do you want to talk about, Art?
4: Region 4.
1: No,
4: that is an interesting region.
1: It is an interesting region.
4: Let's think about this. Hickory's 2-0.
0: Okay.
4: Slippery Rock is 2-0.
0: Uh oh.
1: Yep.
0: I like where you're going.
4: Grove City's 1-1. Sharon's 1-1. Mm-hmm. Now you remember 3 years ago those four teams.
1: Yep.
4: But then let's add LaBeouf from up north, who's now in Region 4.
1: Right.
0: Oh, okay.
1: And victorious tonight. Large win for them over Conneaut tonight. Fort LaBeouf victorious 63-13.
4: And who does Fort LaBeouf play next week?
0: Fort LaBeouf next.
1: Grove City.
4: So we get to see them come down.
0: At Fort LaBeouf.
4: We get to see them against a team from down
1: I'll
4: this
1: tell
4: way
1: you,
4: for the first time this season.
1: Not to take away anything from any of the area schools here, but I've been to Fort LaBeouf for a few games. Briggsy and I called Sharpsville and Fort LaBeouf a few years back. That community really turns out for that Fort LaBeouf Bisons stadium. I mean, they fill it up. 50-50 is always high. Good number of 50-50 50 tickets. Bands really into it, cheerleaders, and the fans. I mean, they pack the stands for Bison's football. So that's going to be an interesting matchup between them and Grove City. Who knows? Could be, possible broadcast from there next week. We'll have to see. Wait and see what Bob chooses to do.
4: Nice. I mean, I think we know one game next week.
1: We definitely know one.
4: I think colors are blue and gold both ways.
0: Farrell and Wilmington. Yeah, that should be a blast. That'll be so much fun. And we were talking about some of the games over there. But yeah, I mean, I think that's a great one to bring out there. I mean, Grove City falling today to Hickory. That was on your side, Art. And
4: it was.
0: It was, I think, early in that game.
4: It was 0-0 after the first quarter.
0: 0-0 after the first, but I think, I don't know if it was the opening possession, but when Grove City had that fourth and goal at the five, and the score was 36-12, but they went for it on that fourth and goal, and they threw the Tebow pass.
4: The Tebow-esque jump pass.
0: Tebow-esque jump pass, and just went right over his fingertips. And you kind of wonder, like, how that would change the momentum, the game plan at that point. It was 0-0 at that point.
4: Right.
0: Not saying Hickory had a slower start, but, you know, to have that score, would that have changed the momentum of the game, changed the way Grove City played from there on out?
4: You know, the score doesn't really show that game. Grove City had some good drives. Mm-hmm. The problem with Grove City, you know, it was special teams, unfortunately. Hickory started inside Grove City's 40-yard line twice in a row. One punt was negative 3 yards net. The second punt was like an 18-yard punt, and Hickory capitalized on both of those, and that's how we got the 20-0 at half. You know, so punting, you know, these are high school kids.
1: Well,
4: you know, we're not going to get 50, 60-yard punts like you do in the pros in college. So it does happen.
1: Bill Dungy coached football teams will make you pay for, you know, poor special teams or turnovers. In fact, in that first drive you're asking Art about, Jaden Phillips, had a fumble there. Sickler was trying to go in to score. And Grove City, just took it all the way down the field. And like you said, they could have went up 7-0 there off of a Hickory turnover. They just weren't able to do it. And then Hickory took that drive back and was able to punch one in. So, you know, that was an interesting game there. And you're right, 36-12 wasn't indicative of how good that game was.
4: By no means. But, you know, Hickory came in banged up. Kelvin Morrison did not start the game.
1: Mm-hmm.
4: So he came in second possession. But like we said, the 36-12 does not show how good of a game that was. Grove City played much better than a 12-point show.
1: Dante Evans was excellent on defense yet again for Hickory. Dante Evans, Division One, getting a lot of Division One notice there for Hickory, the big defenseman. He's wearing the sticks, as they call it, at Penn State. He wears number 11 there for Hickory. And, showed tonight he played well.
4: And Jaden was Jaden, had two mm-hmm. picks himself. So definitely a good win for the Hornets going forward on a short week. They're on another short week.
1: Yeah, right? It's one of those deals where you get your Coach Dungy probably got that schedule like, holy wow.
4: Yeah,
1: I'm going to sit down and then get ready.
4: Saturday, Friday, Thursday.
1: Yeah.
4: So.
0: Well, he's done a good job. He's got a lot of weapons there, and then trying to get figure out. I think we were talking about Christian Dungy's development into this year as well.
4: As a sophomore,
0: yeah. And watching mm-hmm. some of the plays he did today. I did one of the plays. I don't even think it was a completion, but like it was him watching like Russell Wilson-esque, kind of going in a circle. He threw a ball across his body, and it just was out of bounds on that side.
4: He's very elusive.
0: So yeah, I think it looks like he's having fun out there. So that's the other thing too. When you have that many weapons, if I'm throwing to Jaden and if I'm in and off the Kelvin, I'd be having a lot of fun too. So.
4: Add Merlin Peterson, who came in the night and had 4 or 5 catches, who didn't come in with a catch all season.
0: Yep. Yeah.
4: So he's adding weapons as the season goes.
0: Mm-hmm.
4: So it becomes, okay, well, we're going to watch this, but here comes this and that.
0: Pick your poison.
4: So, you know, Coach Dungy's playing chess while other people are playing checkers.
1: That would be the one thing I would say. You know, Grove City was the benefactor of having two fantastic wide receivers there for a number of years, 4 straight years. You know, they have some young wide receivers now that are, still, you know, honing their talents there, but that was kind of a difference. Hickory had a little bit of a better run there with some of the talent positions, skill positions, and there you have it, 36-12. But I'll tell you, Sam Mowry had them ready in that game, and you know there were some things that didn't go their way, but yeah, you know, give Sam Mowry another week to prepare, and that Fort LaBeouf game becomes very, very interesting next week.
4: Very interesting.
1: Yep.
0: Well, great job, Art. Yeah, that Region 4 is cooking up, so we'll keep an eye on that for the rest of the year. Let's take our next break. When we come back, we'll read down all the scores. 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
0: Welcome back. 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I am Aaron Biro. Joining me, human scoreboard Darren Steele and star analyst Art Shannon, all together here in the studio. And a lot of callers tonight, 724-981-7900. We're here till 11 o'clock. But we're going to read down the scores, all the scores, and then we'll take another quick break. So, Darren, why don't you do what you do best?
1: Let me go across the state line real quick because I got a little flack online. Let's go to our two Ohio neighbors here. Brookfield 40, Champion nothing. The Warriors are having an excellent season over there. Great job. And Hubbard won 51-20 over Niles. So two big wins for Niles. For both Hubbard and Brookfield. So shout out to them. Thursday night football, we had Harbor Creek. Two shutouts. Hard time to play on Thursday nights. Harbor Creek 62, Franklin nothing. General McLean 35, Warren nothing. Then tonight we had all kinds of action for you. You heard two games right here, excellently called on Z104 by Bob and Anthony. Hickory 36, Grove City 12. And on the 790 WPIC, you had the great team of Briggsy and Birch. And they covered the Greenville-Sharpsville game. Greenville a winner in that 158-7 at West Middlesex. Elsewhere around Mercer County, how about Lakeview? The Sailors bounce back. Only one win last year. This year, now they're up to two. Lakeview 28 and Montauk 20. Get this one. You heard it here correctly. Farrell 84, Reynolds nothing, and that was at Reynolds. So that's going to set up an interesting game between them and Wilmington next weekend. So Farrell 84, Reynolds nothing. Also Sharon, how about a shout out to Sharon there? They avoid going 0-3 for the first time in 22 years, 41-19 over Oil City. Slippery Rock wins the Battle of the Rockets 47-14 over Titusville. Elsewhere across District 10, Corey, the Beavers with a shutout of Eisenhower, 35-0. Fairview, 39, Girard, 7. Northeast shuts out Northwestern, big rivalry up there at Ted Miller Stadium, 48-0. Fort LaBeouf, we just talked about them, the Bison victorious over Conneaut Cash tonight, 63-13. Butler shuts out Meadville 23-0. Meadville struggling this year. Just talked a little about that, how we go in waves here. Meadville dominant for years. This year they're struggling. Butler 23, Meadville nothing. McDowell 21, Garfield Heights, Ohio 20 in overtime. Good game there. Cathedral Prep all over Erie 49-7 in that one. Cambridge Springs 26, Seneca 19. Maplewood making a good run this year, 33-22 over Cochranton. Iroquois 28, Union City 14, and Mercyhurst Prep all over Sagertown tonight, 56-14. And for those of you asking, Wilmington does play tomorrow at 7 o'clock at Mercer. So that'll be a 7 o'clock showdown between the Greyhounds and the Mustangs.
0: Whew. It's a lot of scores, Darren. How
1: yes,
0: do you
1: sir.
0: Do it? What's the secret? Like, how do you get all the scores? Like, is it just, do you practice during the week, like, find another score?
1: Yeah, I get my notebook ready. I'm ready when I come in the door, you know, and Briggsy helps out by sending a score sheet, and I kind of take his score sheet. I rewrite it so it's eligible for me, you know what I mean? Mm-hmm. And so a shout-out to Briggsy there for helping. But, you know... No, you know, you pull from other sites. I've got friends at games. I have contacts at games, and they'll text me scores. I actually have a good friend of mine that goes to Sagertown. I usually get the Sagertown score texted me all the time. It's never good. Sorry, Sagertown. But
0: you got your score.
1: Yeah, they'll score. So we get some stuff there, and yeah, I have some friends at Meadville. Obviously, that's where I live. So I usually am constantly updated on the Meadville scores, too. So it's a combination of social media, Briggsy, friends, and the whole nine yards. Mm-hmm. And some angry fans in Hubbard that said you gave the Brookfield score, but not the Hubbard score.
4: Oh, boy.
1: So
4: Brookfield did beat Hubbard this year.
1: That's right.
4: That was tough. All right.
0: Thanks, the community.
1: Woo!
0: Well, thanks for the scores. We're going to take our last break. When we come back, we'll wrap up the show. 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
0: All right, welcome back. Warner's Homes and Improvement Fifth Quarter Scoreboard Show. Last 10 minutes here, last 9 minutes actually. And we'll do what we do best. Darren, give them the local scores.
1: Heck yeah. Shout out to my mom. I see she's watching. Hi, Mom. Love you.
0: Hi, Mom.
1: So let's go Mercer County here. So two games you heard here first. Anthony and Bob on the call from Grove City's Forker Field. Hickory 36, Grove City 12. Briggsy and Birch poised at the press box there in West Middlesex tonight from 790 WPIC. Greenville 58, Sharpsville 7. Elsewhere in Mercer County, Lakeview with another win over Montauk 28-20. Farrell 84, Reynolds nothing. Then you had Sharon victorious, 41-19. Slippery Rock, 47. Titusville, 14. And that is your Mercer County scoreboard. And again, Wilmington and Mercer tomorrow night. Wilmington, famously known as the Hound's Hammer. But we have a little parlay. I'm going to throw Art's way talking about that defensive matchup against Wilmington and Farrell next week.
0: All right, quick call. Is it okay to take it first?
7: Let's take the call first.
0: Take the call first. Call, the phone lines are on fire. Caller, you're on the show.
8: I'm waiting on him to take that red jacket off.
7: Coach Lou Brown.
0: He threatened it. Yep. That's it. You and what army, bud? If you want, you can donate an orange jacket.
8: You guys do covering us. I had to give him a hard time with the red jacket.
0: Absolutely. Absolutely. That's a good idea, though. I think if you like change the tint on the monitor, it could come off as orange. But that's a good idea. I should get one for every team here. How's the offseason, Coach?
8: I'm expecting
0: Coach?
8: One of these weeks for you to have on orange. That's all.
0: That's fair. That's fair. I grew up in Sharon, so I should do this. I should make that work. How's the offseason going?
8: It's going great for us.
0: That's good. Awesome. How about them Tigers?
8: They rode tonight and a good win at Oil City. It's always tough to play there and travel there and get a good win.
7: You ain't never lied.
0: A lot of good news out of there. And then we were talking about Caden Hall as well. So just amazing to see what the community's done to kind of pull everybody together. But love hearing from you, Coach.
8: Yep. Thank you, guys. Prayers to him, too.
0: Yep. Thanks again.
1: Yep.
0: Art.
7: Yes.
0: The floor is yours.
7: All right. We always talk about defenses. Well, let's talk about the Farrell High defense. 12 quarters this season, they've given up one touchdown first week of the year. You know, a lot of people, I call it the young bull time. End of the game when the game's over. You know, the young kids were in, they gave up 6 points to Clareton, who was the number one ranked team in the state. They've given up 6 points all year in 12 quarters. Average of two. They're scoring 60-plus a game. Yikes. They're scoring in every which way. I know tonight, out of their first three touchdowns, one was a pick six, I think second play of the game, and I seen a fumble six. So the defense is on fire. Shout out to Farrell, that defense. And, of course, the offense is on fire because they're averaging over 60 a game. So that's going to be a tough out, and keep rolling Farrell.
1: I'll tell you what, not only that, I'll put the cherry on the top of the sundae there. This is Farrell doing this at other people's houses, right? I mean, it's not like Farrell started off with three home games. I mean, yeah. We talked about that. Nobody goes to Reynolds and beats them like that. Nobody goes down south and takes on Clareton and does that to Clareton. I've always said, you know, when I travel a lot through this state doing my job and I'm on football fields and high schools 4 to 5 days a week, everybody knows Farrell, just like everybody knows Southern Columbia. And why is that? That's because guys like Ampagese, guys like, ironically, like Wilmington's coach, they will go anywhere, anytime, and play you at your house. They're not afraid. Farrell is not afraid of you. I've never seen a game where Farrell's like, we're done, we're cashing in. That's not the Farrell way.
7: No, I mean,
0: probably never in practice.
7: Like you say, with Coach Ampagese, Coach Brandon Fillion, even over the last couple of years, we've seen Coach Fillion when they went to Hubbard, when Hubbard had that strong squad three years ago.
1: Ohio State running back.
7: Exactly. Amp, I mean, they went down to the Big Red Steubenville last season.
1: Which is a spectacle. If you've never been to a Steubenville game, holy heck.
7: Out in West Virginia.
1: It's great.
7: You know, they'll play anywhere, anybody. They don't care. And, you know, those two schools, iron sharpens iron. They want to get better. And the big clash is next Friday. And I'm looking forward to that game.
1: Oh, yeah. Yeah. I think you and I talked about this when I played. If Farrell was playing tonight when we weren't playing, guess where we were? We were all at the Farrell game. You know, I remember the Videla family. God bless you, Dean, Mike, and Dad, but miss you all very much. We'd go to Farrell games. So, yeah.
7: You know, definitely the tradition's back. It has been for a while. It's great to see. And those fans are real high on their Steelers. I am, too. And, you know, looking forward, they're one game at a time.
1: Yep.
7: You know, they don't overlook anyone. Wilmington doesn't overlook anyone.
1: No, Brandon Fillion, no way.
7: So
1: no.
7: When we talk about Region 1, I think about Farrell, Wilmington, and with the newcomer, Greenville. So I think it's going to be a very interesting down the line, seeing those three schools seeing what happens.
0: They're coming out hot this year.
1: Because you can take everything those callers called in for, you know, you kind of not, I'm not saying they're crying, but saying, oh, they're going to this class and that class. Well, you know what? Be like Farrell. Be like Wilmington. Step up. Go play. We saw Wilmington go play Hubbard 2 years ago, too.
0: Yeah.
1: And you know, I mean, they didn't win, but... You know, iron sharpens iron 100%.
0: We talk about the coaches' corner a lot, where it's don't make your last game your hardest.
1: So exactly.
0: Go out of your way, so that goes on the AD, that goes on the coaches. And
1: perfect.
0: It's tough. Yeah, you got to go out of your way to go find these games. So, but yeah, Farrell will play at Wilmington next week. Then they will have Ursuline on a Thursday night game the following week. They'll play Massillon. And then they end the season with at Sharpsville, Greenville, Mercer, and Erie. So we've talked about it. We've had Coach Pegues on here a few times.
7: No Erie.
0: No Erie. That's right.
7: I think right.
0: But we've talked about it with Coach Pegues, like, how do you keep your team sharp at this time of the year? You know, especially with teams, it's hard to get matched up. And he talks about how hard they practice, you know, and so you got to find a fine balance between that. But there's a lot of passion there between those teams, between Farrell, Wilmington, and Greenville. So be excited to see how they shake out here. I have just under a minute before the music starts playing, but be sure to tune in tomorrow, 9 o'clock, Coach's Corner. Tomorrow, Pitt football takes on University of Central Florida at 3:30. That'll be on Sports Radio Z104. Pitt laying 7.5. You guys have any thoughts there?
1: If that Pitt quarterback plays like he did last week, look out. But I do remember not too long ago when Pitt was up a little bit, then UCF came back and went up like 31 to, I don't know what it was. And I think Pitt came back and won that game, so it should be entertaining.
0: There you go. Penn State at noon. They take on the Temple Owls. I see you shaking over there.
1: Yeah, not too much. They should handle. They're doing what they should have done. They handled Marshall like they should, and they didn't the last couple of years, and they're going to go handle Temple, I think, the way they should.
0: Coach Campbell era. And then you got 7:30. You got Ohio State and Texas. And Ohio State getting 1.5 in that. So what do you guys think there?
7: I just hope it doesn't come down to one extra second.
0: Okay.
1: I'm going to give it to Texas. I think they're just that strong.
0: Throw his horns up. So I'd take the under in that, 49.5. I think they'll be – you remember that game last year was really slow, how they got off started in that one.
1: Mm-hmm. Archie Manning was not what he was supposed to be.
0: You and I have some Iowa ties, Iowa and Ohio State playing tomorrow.
1: Iowa and Iowa State.
0: Yep, Iowa and Iowa State. Yeah.
7: Oh, boy.
0: Yeah, so Iowa at the 14.5. Laying in that, so we'll see.
1: I'll be out there next week, all week, and there's going to be half the state's going to be pretty honked off.
0: Absolutely. And that's it. And then, of course, we have the Steelers kicking off on Sunday, playing the Falcons and the Browns and the Jags. Browns getting 8.5. Mart, any thoughts there?
7: No comment.
0: No comment as well.
7: All I know is this. Someone will have a better stat than Myles Garrett.
0: You have any. I was going to say, between the three of us, we are tied with our Myles Garrett for tackles.
1: That's right, yeah.
0: On week one, so anybody's looking for free agents, you got three right here, so give us a call. But thanks, everybody. It was a fast night, and we got a lot to talk about, and looking forward to next week. Darren, you'll be in Iowa next week, so
1: yes,
0: we'll fill your shoes in. But thank you, everybody that called tonight. That was really nice to get that feedback tonight. A lot to talk about, and again, 9/11, never forget. Thanks for everybody's comments tonight, bringing it up as well. And then shout out to Sharon's Caden Hall, recovering from the car accident over after practice. So then again, thanks for everybody stepping up and speaking up. Have a great night, everybody.
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10: 2001 have been read at Ground Zero, along with 7 moments of silence. Family members, survivors, first responders, and others gathered on the plaza at the 9/11 Memorial for the somber ceremony that included music from the Brooklyn Youth Chorus, cellist Yo-Yo Ma, and singer Jennifer Nettles. Security was tight as the event was attended by many dignitaries, including 4 former presidents, Vice President J.D. Vance, and other current and former elected officials. At Ground Zero in Lower Manhattan, Tanya J. Powers, Fox News.
12: A somber remembrance at the Pentagon.
16: Today, as the sun rose, a giant American flag was unfurled at the point of impact from those 25 years ago. A nod to the firefighters who responded to the Pentagon attack, unfurling the flag over the smoldering rubble a day after the attacks. Those 3 firemen were present at the Pentagon ceremony today.
12: Fox's Jennifer Griffin. President Trump spoke at the Pentagon ceremony, telling the victims' families and dignitaries the nation will never forget. And he said American service members are working now to ensure that Iran will never have a nuclear nuclear weapon. At the memorial in Shanksville, Pennsylvania, where United Flight 93 went down, Interior Secretary Doug Burgum laid a wreath. Some of the passengers on that flight stormed the cockpit in an attempt to keep the jet from hitting what's believed to have been its target, the U.S. Capitol. The CIA has declassified dozens of intelligence reports related to the attacks.
2: The documents show the CIA repeatedly warned former Presidents Bill Clinton and George W. Bush that Osama bin Laden was determined to strike the U.S.
12: Fox's Christina Coleman, a 1998 report during Bill Clinton's presidency, stated supporters of bin Laden may try to fly an explosive-packed plane into a U.S. city. 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
12: The Iran-backed Houthi rebels in Yemen have captured a strategic island at the southern entrance to the Red Sea. That's according to the Associated Press. Congo's Ebola outbreak continues to spread.
20: Health officials reporting Ebola has now reached a seventh province in Congo. The latest case is in the country's northwest. It's the first time the outbreak has been confirmed in western Congo, away from the outbreak's eastern epicenter. Officials say the outbreak has already sickened nearly 7,000 people and killed more than 3,000. The World Health Organization warns the outbreak remains out of control as insecurity, displacement, and a shortage of health workers complicate the response. Vaccination efforts are underway while researchers work to develop a vaccine specifically for this strain of Ebola. Angelo Bavaro, Fox News.
12: New major surprises in the Consumer Price Index for August.
21: Inflation rose largely as expected in August. The Consumer Price Index rose 0.4%, up 3.4% for the year, holding steady from July. Core CPI, excluding food and energy, rose 0.3%, slightly higher than forecast. However, core CPI for the year rose 2.4%, the slowest pace since March of 2021. The month included a rebound in oil and gas prices as the Iran conflict continued. This is the last major economic report before next week's Federal Reserve meeting wraps up, September 16th. Chinico Solda, Fox News.
12: Author Salman Rushdie is set to receive the National Book Award Medal for Lifetime Achievement. Rushdie, an American citizen originally from Mumbai, says he feels a deeper connection to the U.S. through this honor. Rushdie published over 20 books, including The Satanic Verses. He was wounded in an attack in upstate New York in 2022 that left him blind in one eye. I'm Lee Silasera. This is Fox News.
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3: 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He's also a New Yorker, and he was there 25 years ago, so I'll ask him a couple questions about his thoughts about all this. It's, right, where were you when? And for those of us who lived through it, it is still very raw, still very real. But there's a whole bunch of people, 25 years and younger, who only know this from things they saw on the internet, things they were told, things they are read. And if you want to find out, right, you Google 9/11 on internet or on the YouTube, and who knows what you get, right? Who knows if it's accurate? Who knows if it's false? Who knows if it's completely made up? Kids today, they have a hard time discerning what's fact and what's fiction. When we come back, Jim Byrne's brother passed away. You'll hear his story and what really happened to his family and how he is marking today. We will do that next. America at Night. Stay right there.
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5: The midterms are almost here, and Republicans could be in deep trouble. Polls show Democrats leading in key races. Tonight, Rob Finnerty on Newsmax reveals the growing threat from the DSA and the radical left. With less than 60 days to go, Finnerty says it's time for the GOP to hit the panic button. The House may go, and control of the Senate is up for grabs. 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Tallarico, El Sayed, AOC, Bernie Sanders. Finnerty reveals President Trump's secret plan to fight back. 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

0: rising from the heart of the swamp. A beacon of truth is casting its light. 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
1: 844-484-3872, 844-4-THE-USA. That's the way to join us today, from coast to coast, from sea to shining sea. So happy to be joining you today live from Dallas, Texas. Yet again, this time, though, not from that epic Republican convention space, but instead from the legendary KLIF in Dallas, Texas. So good to be here with you, Dallas. And, man, what a great week we've had. In fact, I've thanks to producer Jim being a native, he was taking me all over Dallas. Every free moment was a tour through the city, all of these historic locations. And then of course, each time we'd be done, Jim was like, oh, shoot, there was somewhere else I wanted to bring you. I wanted to bring you to that place. I was really, really, really grateful for that. And also, excellent Texas barbecue yesterday, Jim. Thank you.
2: Yes, you're very welcome.
1: And to remind me of the name of the place we went to?
2: Pecan Lodge.
1: Dude, I've eaten food all my life.
2: Me too.
1: All my life. I did not anticipate that brisket. That was incredible. Anyway, thank you for that. It's just been an absolute blast of a week to be here. What a great country. What a great time to celebrate it. What a great place to do it. And, you know, as we start today, of course, you got to talk about the big thing, which is it's a quarter century. I was writing my notes for the show today, and right at the top of my notes, I prioritize these things based on, you know, what the most important topic is for us to talk about. And right at the top of my notes today, I wrote 9/11, a quarter century later. And as I wrote it, I thought, this is unbelievable. I can't believe how much time it has gone by since September 11th, 2001. I subsequently, upon thinking that, was wondering how many of our people were not alive for that. How many people were too young to have either experienced it or been on this earth on that date? So I did ask Rock this morning. I said, what percentage of the American public is under the age of 25? 31% is the answer. 31% of our country. And with each passing year, of course, that grows. People who never saw the towers fall, never saw the attack on the Pentagon, never were in that, really, for the whole country, that panicked moment of what comes next. I was a high school student on 9/11. I was in 10th grade. My dad was stationed in Florida at Central Command. He's a United States Marine. He was stationed there in Tampa at Central Command. Central Command, of course, has its area of responsibility is the Middle East. So it's their job is to handle all of the military activity in the Middle East. You're seeing it right now as Admiral Brad Cooper is running the operations for Central Command in Iran. And so he's stationed there. I'm going to high school there, 10th grade. We're sitting in the classroom. It's, I believe, the second class of the day, and pretty sure it was math. And as we enter the classroom, so does the first indication that something's gone haywire. A student enters the class and says, did you guys hear a plane hit the World Trade Center? Hearing that, the teacher allowed us to turn on the classroom TV to just see if we could get a look at the news. And at that point, of course, then you're not looking away. You're watching with shock at what, for that class, I remember just as kids, we thought it was a plane accident. A lot of planes around New York City. One flew into the World Trade Center. What a shock. There was no footage at the time of the first plane going into the building or anything, so we're just seeing a smoldering building. And then the second plane hit. And even for kids like us without any meaningful life experience, we instantly knew that our nation was under attack. And of course, beyond that, then it became chaotic. Reports of planes headed to all sorts of destinations. How many planes were still up in the air? Were they grounding them? A plane crash landing in Pennsylvania. In Pennsylvania, just in a random field. Like, and of course, you would later come to know the story of Flight 93 and Todd Beamer and why that plane went down there. But at the time, a plane going down randomly in a Pennsylvania field and then hitting a building in New York, one hitting the Pentagon, and you start to gather in your mind in that moment, put yourself there. Many of you, of course, were there. you start to think it could be anywhere. It could be my neighborhood. It could be my community. It could be famous landmarks anywhere near me. It could be random buildings. It could be anything. A country in shock. And then we were a country that picked up the pieces. Then we were a country that had resolve. Then we were a country with a shared purpose, which is to go after the guys who did this. You remember September 12th? 13th, beyond? Do you remember the American flags that flew on almost every vehicle in America? Remember those little window flags that everybody started putting up? You drive down a highway, see American flags everywhere. Everywhere. And by the way, there was no partisan difference on that subject. It was Republicans, Democrats. Nowadays, Democrats are ashamed to fly the American flag for fear that you might think that they're Republican. It wasn't like that after 9/11. It was a moment of national unity. It's one of the few times, actually, that members of Congress did something and I thought, man, that was really touching, and it wasn't just performative. Remember when the members of Congress stood on the Capitol steps and sang God Bless America? That was a horrific event in our nation's history. Horrific. My dad would deploy immediately to a secret location. Secret to us. Told us he was leaving. Said he couldn't tell us where he was going. But again, even as a kid with not much life experience, not hard to infer what region of the world he was headed for. And he was there. He was there in the early days with Central Command and a famous Delta Force commander by the name of General Gary Harrell. And they deploy and spend a lot of time kind of getting things off the ground there before the big, big military strike. So they were there at the very beginning. A lot of deployments through the years ensued, both in Afghanistan and Iraq for him. And of course, that put a lot of weight on my mother's shoulders to raise three boys, sometimes hellraisers ourselves, inside of the house. She's a saint. She's a saint. And he's a hero. And my story is, of course, unique in the details, but not unique in terms of the way that that our lives were impacted. This was happening thousands upon thousands of people who were all affected in similar ways. Loved ones deployed, going in to strike Al-Qaeda, going into Afghanistan, hunting for bin Laden, going after the masterminds behind the attack. So many people affected by this. And all of these people, and of course, right at the top of the list, the families who lost loved ones, the families who lost first responders, firefighters, who did not run away from the danger, ran into it, and lost their lives, knowing full well there was a high probability that that could happen. They did it anyway. And so when we say never forget, when you hear that expression, that's an expression from a country, from people who want to bring everyone back to that moment to help them understand what the stakes are. Pearl Harbor was like this. I wasn't alive for Pearl Harbor. Most of this audience, not alive for that horrific attack on the country. But there's a reason we tell that story with such frequency. There's a reason that we show what we can of that day. There's a reason we have the USS Arizona as a lasting tomb and memorial to that attack. It is meant to bring even people who weren't alive for it back to that moment with as much clarity as you can possibly create, to help Americans understand the challenges that we have faced in our past, how we have overcome them, and that there we have real enemies out there, real enemies. There's a story out of Fairfax County, Virginia today, which is entirely typical for Fairfax County, Virginia. There's a story out of Fairfax County, Virginia today that the local school board, the school system, has told teachers that today, upon their instruction on 9/11, they are not to mention Islam. You seen this, Jim? They're not allowed to mention Islam. So how do you tell the story of 9/11? Some people did something? Is that actually the lesson plan in Fairfax County, Virginia? Do you realize how insane that is? I mean, I have to believe there are Muslim teachers who are thinking to themselves, wait, how do I tell this story? I got to mention that is a couple of Islamic extremists fly planes directly into buildings, killing American citizens. Sort of seems like the point. You probably should tell the whole story. It's maddening. It's maddening. And one of the biggest reasons it's maddening is, first of all, like, what? You're going to whitewash 9/11? Of all things. And it's maddening also that you have people who are actively looking to subvert this important American tradition of reminding each of our descendants of our history, telling them what we've been through. This is an offense against what it means to be American. It's an offense against our country, against its people.

0: people in your life who don't know the story. Tell them. Bring them, whatever their age, in whatever, you know, to whatever level you can that's age appropriate for that child, perhaps. Bring them to that moment. Let them know the trials this country has been through, the incredible people who have responded in the face of those crises, and why we are all called to be the absolute best versions of ourselves as American citizens. We have coming up on the program the former Capitol Hill Police Chief, Stephen Sund. He's got a firsthand account of what he was doing on September 11th. He was with the President of the United States then. He went to the Pentagon. He'll give us that perspective. And we've got so much more to get to all ahead on The Vince Show.
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2: The midterms are almost here, and Republicans could be in deep trouble. Polls show Democrats leading in key races. Tonight, Rob Finnerty on Newsmax reveals the growing threat from the DSA and the radical left. With less than 60 days to go, Finnerty says it's time for the GOP to hit the panic button. The House may go, and control of the Senate is up for grabs. 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Americans are angry. And Newsmax shows you how the progressive left wants total control of Congress. Tallarico, El Sayed, AOC, Bernie Sanders. Finnerty reveals President Trump's secret plan to fight back. Don't miss Finnerty tonight at 8 p.m. Eastern on Newsmax. 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
4: All right, the President of the United States, let's listen in to the President. Just to give you some context here that you may already be aware of, but think about the timeline here. The President gave the grand finale address last night at the Republican convention in Dallas at the American Airlines Center. He leaves the venue, flies back to Washington on Air Force One, of course, gets there 3 a.m., first thing this morning, he's already up, dressed in his suit, out at the Pentagon for the 9/11 memorial marking a quarter century since that fateful day. And here's the President doing that today. Listen as he reflects on our nation.
5: No one can ever prepare for a day like 9/11, but we can always choose to be the kind of nation the world saw in those days after. We can build families like the Stackpoles. We can raise our children to know that their country is good, that their fathers are brave, and that our flag is a symbol of justice and freedom.
6: Yes.
5: And we can be a nation whose heroes are not fanatics for an abstract cause. They don't even know really what they're doing. But the kind who race into buildings and give their lives on a Tuesday morning for strangers they've never met, people they didn't know, gave their lives. And we can fill the lives of our children with light and love that will sustain them against any trial and transcend any darkness, whenever that darkness may come. As Scripture tells us, the light shines in the darkness, and the darkness has not overcome it. September 11th reminded us of the terrible power of hate. The 25 years since have shown us the even greater power of the American spirit to endure and prevail and to win. And today our country is stronger than it has ever been before. It has never been as strong as it is right now. Because of that spirit, when future generations come here in 25, 100, or 250 years from now, they will stand in a nation that is free and unyielding in the face of evil, and they will still honor the heroes of 9/11, 2001, who no age will erase from the memory of time. It will never, ever be forgotten. Will never be forgotten.
4: A moving address from the President today, honoring our history and calling us to love, calling us to love. You hear what he said there? Reminding you about the power of hatred. It exists. But it doesn't win. Not in the end. The gates of hell will not withstand us. It will not withstand God's love. Amazing. Just amazing. Coming up again, we've got Stephen Sund. We've got a great former Capitol Police Chief. We'll talk to Stephen Sund. He was at the Pentagon. That was 9/11. We'll talk to him as well about all of this. Also coming up, I want to get to J.D. Vance's epic speech last night at that Republican convention. He brought the house down. It was so good. It was a great, great speech by the Vice President of the United States. Of course, the President gets back up there, gives another short address, and then the media promptly lies about every word that came out of his mouth. You see that one? That President Trump was leading a cult pledge last night? It's a cult! He was leading a pledge to himself! These people are humorless scolds, and we're going to smack them around a bit. Coming up on The Vince Show.
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4: An epic finale to 2 days in Dallas as the Republican convention wraps up last night. And boy, it went so well. Jim, did you see that? You know, we started the week with Politico saying that the vibes in Texas are bad. They said the vibes are just awful. That was the morning. That was 2 mornings ago. That would have been Wednesday morning. That the vibes are very terrible. And in other words, this is going to be a joke of a convention. Nobody's paying attention to it. Why are they doing this? What a waste of time. By the end of it, suddenly it was actually pretty good. They admit it went pretty well. Here's some of the audio. I want to share this with you. This is hilarious. This is NBC. Saying right as the convention was concluding that actually this was remarkably good. Ryan Nobles is the guy with the analysis here. Listen.
24: Here as we watch this whole thing play out and the balloons are starting to come down, I think there was a lot of skepticism, even amongst Republicans, about the utility of this. But they're, in terms of stagecraft,
25: yeah,
24: I think they pulled this off. It was really well done in terms of the optics. These pictures are going to resonate with some voters across the country. It's going to be able to be used by Republican candidates in places where they need to get Republican voters out. It costs a lot of money. As you pointed out, they had that money.
25: Yes, they do.
24: And I think there are probably some Republicans that think there are worse things that they could have spent their money on this week.
4: It's just amazing. I mean, it's amazing. Even NBC admitting. I think, was that Ms. Now or NBC specifically? That was... no, it says NBC News Now. That's what they are on that particular thing. So, so they walk in and they go, this is way better than we've been telling people. Like, at any point, do you have a realization? You're like, maybe we've been lying too much. Maybe we should stop doing that. Maybe we should stop being so prejudiced. Like, that's what means, you know, prejudice means prejudge. They prejudged the entire convention. It's going to be crap. And then they show up and they're like, this is actually kind of good. It's way better. You know what the difference between a Republican convention and a Democrat convention is? It's obvious which bathroom to use at the Republican convention. The Democrat ones are just a free for all, and they smell weird. It's a crazy situation. But the Republican conventions are much better. No, actually, the people. Boy, I got to tell you, some of the greatest Americans all concentrated into one spot. I'm glad there are patriots out there who weren't at the convention, because we needed designated survivors. We had so many great patriots all in one spot this week. And I'm walking the hallways, and by the way, it didn't smell funny at all. It smelled wonderful. Everybody was showered. Everybody's smiling. They were in a great mood, patriotic gear. Some people were trying to out-patriotic each other. I saw one guy walk by. Benny Johnson found him, too. Benny, who's all over these things. I should have done this, but I saw the guy walk by. he looked like a living fat J.D. Vance meme. Like, I swear to you, the guy was a little portly, little, he had a chubby round face, and he had the curls hanging off the top of his head. And I'm looking as this guy walked down the hallway, and I bumped Jim. Jim and I are walking down the hallway too. I go, do you see this dude? He looks like the fat J.D. Vance meme. And I guess the reason I didn't approach him and say, hey, can we take a photo of you and tell everybody you look like the fat J.D. Vance meme, is I think that might be a little insulting if that wasn't his intention. But Benny didn't hesitate. Benny just dove right in. Benny's like, there are clicks here to be found. I'm going to take a picture of this guy and share them. So he did. And by the way, I love Benny, but it's just really funny. I was snapping my fingers in regret. One finger I just snapped in regret. I just said, "Dumb man, I should have seized that moment." But it was great. It was so nice to meet everybody. A lot of great listeners, people coming up to me telling me that they listen to the show. And then I say what I always say, which is how immensely grateful I am to be able to do this. And the fact is each and every one of you make this even possible, to have my livelihood be communicating to you what's going on in the world each day. Now, let me communicate a little bit of that. J.D. Vance was a freaking rock star last night. Now, he's been a rock star. This is not some new thing for him. It wasn't his breakout moment. He's had a lot of those. But J.D. Vance crushed it last night. I want to take you through some of this. Now, as expected, I was saying yesterday, I hadn't heard from anybody in the White House or the vice president's office or anything. I'm just telling you, I anticipated yesterday J.D. Vance is going to do fraud. He's going to talk about taking down fraudsters. He's going to talk about Charlie Kirk. That's because he's so close to him. And sure enough, we got that last night. And I want to start with fraud. Here's J.D. Vance talking about the fraudsters that they have been putting handcuffs on and going after. Listen to this.
1: And it wasn't just that things became more expensive. It's that our country was stolen from us and then handed out to strangers. Think just one case, one of the fraud cases that we charged last May, were two women, one of them born in Somalia, defrauded Medicaid of $46 million.
4: 46.
1: How did they do it? They did it by creating fake autism clinics and then having their friends sign up and pretend to have kids on the spectrum. And that's millions of dollars that ordinary American parents needed to help their special needs children, but instead went to foreign kickbacks and spending sprees for fraudsters. And what did the Democrats do when the fraud they turned a blind eye to reached these catastrophic levels? We found $250 billion of fraud just since the president made me the fraud czar. When
4: 250 ain't bad. That'd be a quarter of a trillion.
1: When Medicaid programs for homeless or expecting mothers in states like Minnesota and Wisconsin, they began to fall apart because the money that you had paid to support those expectant mothers was going to fraudsters. Here's what the Democrats did. They refused to prosecute the crime. And by the way, they called everybody who noticed their fraud racist for noticing that there were people stealing from our children and our new and expectant mothers.
4: Insane. Just insane. It is an atrocity that it has taken this long for an administration to finally take it seriously. And now you've got one, and as he pointed out, he's the fraud czar. He's the guy. He's the head of the fraud force. They go after all these people. And I love that they're perp walking them. I love that cameras are invited to the moment they're arrested. You've seen some of these? They're so satisfying. I love that they are publicly declaring every time they take a fraudster into custody. I love it. I love when they share the pictures of what they purchased with the money they stole from you, so that the public gets a really clear image of the sins that are being committed against them and the efforts to bring justice. It's a lot of money. And I know you and I both know there's so much more out there. So we'd like to see more of this. But J.D. Vance giving a bit of a report to the people, letting them know what's going on here on fraud. He also did some politicking, of course, because it is a party convention. I did see, Jim, this was pretty funny. There was I think Fox had it in its copy. Let me see if I can pull this up. It's really, I laughed out loud when I read this. Vance, comma, in a strikingly partisan keynote address, charged that the Democrat Party is the party of hatred. It's funny. I read that line and I thought, it's a party convention. If you're not out there giving a partisan speech, you kind of miss the point of a party convention. It's so crazy. In a strikingly partisan keynote address. Well, isn't that what it's supposed to be? So what? He gets top marks? 100%, A+.
2: And he was factually accurate.
4: It was factually accurate. It's really, this goes back to, you know, the president. We talked about it in the first half hour. As we look back on 9/11, hatred exists. You have an entire political party that's very consumed by it in the United States, especially at the leadership level. I don't mean every Democrat voter across the country, but certainly in among the people who lead that party, hatred is dominating at danger levels. Danger levels. And we should be a loving country, a loving people, looking after our people, the American people. Now, J.D. Vance, of course, gets into the politics here. He called out Talafrico. And this is great. You know by now that I have been loving every moment of the administration of all these great officials using Talafrico as the nickname. It's been great. It's been a source of immense personal pleasure here. But here's J.D. Vance last night. And this did not escape my notice because everybody was tweeting at me about it last night that J.D. Vance gave the president credit for the nickname Talafrico. Well, that's just fine as long as they're using it.
1: And in Texas, you have Democrats, grown men, who seem to be pretty obsessed with trans children.
4: It's crazy, isn't it? What a bunch of weirdos.
1: I got to say, the president's very good at nicknames, but Talafrico maybe tops the list.
4: I like that. Tops the list. That's better than Lion Ted?
1: But this Talafrico guy, he will not shut up about how there are six genders. He will not shut up about how, quote, God is non-binary. I don't know what the hell that even means, my friends. He won't shut up about having traditional Christian values makes you a bigot. And I gotta say, a guy that age who is so obsessed and focused on transgender children, I don't know about you, but I never want to see that guy's web browser history. It's not a good place. We'd rather be here.
4: Yeah. The guy's a creep. You know how the left responded to this? So but let me, I'll first emphasize something, which is that this is a massive vulnerability for Talafrico's campaign. It's the reason why he's out all week trying to convince everybody he's normal. He says that suddenly he's had a change of heart. Now he believes there are two sexes. He's come to this conclusion this week, at this moment, these few days away from an election. He wants everybody to think, oh, I actually think there are two genders now. Okay. Yeah, sure, buddy. They know that this is catastrophically bad for the campaign, and it has to be in the numbers. It has to be in the internals. They are in full-blown damage control mode right now because Ken Paxton is destined to win this race, and not only on the strength of his own record, but thanks to the idiot whose own words have been captured on video and is now hurting his campaign pretty dramatically in the great state of Texas. And you know how I know it's great? I'm sitting in it right now. I can feel the patriotism all around me, and I can feel the Christians all around me who are thinking, there is no way on God's green earth that guy can represent me in the United States Senate. And I've seen what he's said behind closed doors on these video conference calls and the way he talks and the way he talks about kids and the way he talks about God and the way he talks about abortion. It's evil. The stuff that's coming out of his mouth is evil. And so if the track record is he's evil, he's evil, he's evil, and then this week he tells you, I believe the same thing you do, add it to the pile of evil because now he's lying. That's what's happening. This is deception. So when J.D. brings this up yesterday, he says, you know, I don't want to see that guy's browser history. Of course, he's trying to get a laugh line for the crowd. But also, in a way, it's a kind of a very real thing. Like, the guy's a creep. Like, the way the left is responding to this is they're accusing J.D. Vance of a low blow. Oh, that's just vile. Are you accusing him of being a pedophile? Oh, what are you accusing him? Well, first of all he said was browser history. Why did you leap to pedophile? What's in your browser history if you are so guarded on that subject? But this is classic projection from the left. Because have you noticed that in this debate, you'll get a lefty who comes out and goes, we need gender-affirming care for all children. which is a euphemism for hacking up genitals and pumping them full of cross-sex hormones. Okay? That's the euphemism. And then when the right, not just the right, when normal people everywhere notice that, they'll say, that's insane that you're chopping up kids' genitals. What's wrong with you? And what does the left say in response? Why are you so obsessed with kids' genitals? That's so they will do that crap. Then J.D. Vance steps up there and tells the truth and goes, this guy is a freak. He should stay far away from the United States Senate. And somebody should probably take a look at that dude's browser history. J.D. Vance is telling the truth about this. The guy's a weirdo. And yes, it was strikingly partisan for J.D. Vance to tell the truth in order to get the Republicans a big victory in the midterms. Strikingly partisan. More ahead on The Vince Show.
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5: 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Congressional control and presidential Trump's agenda hang in the balance. 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According to Kalshi's new midterms hub, Democrats have a 47% chance to control the Senate. And in a key Senate race, James Tallarico is currently trading at 50% to beat Ken Paxton. 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
11: The midterms are almost here, and Republicans could be in deep trouble. Polls show Democrats leading in key races. Tonight, Rob Finnerty on Newsmax reveals the growing threat from the DSA and the radical left. With less than 60 days to go, Finnerty says it's time for the GOP to hit the panic button. The House may go, and control of the Senate is up for grabs. 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Tallarico, El Sayed, AOC, Bernie Sanders. Finnerty reveals President Trump's secret plan to fight back. Don't miss Finnerty tonight at 8 p.m. Eastern on Newsmax. 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
4: You know, on Talafrico, his attempts to do all this damage control this week where he's trying to convince everybody, I'm not as freaky as you think I am. I'm not that freaky. A little freaky. Not that freaky. And now he insists that there's only two genders, these types of things. Did you notice, though, that he maintained a radical position, at least in public, in terms of what he's talking about? He said he wants to pack the Supreme Court. Isn't that interesting? So on a bunch of issues, he's like, I'm a very normal person. And then on that one issue, he says, I want to pack the Supreme Court. Now, we know instinctively that he's going to take the most radical option on every one of these issues. Not even a moment of hesitancy. But I find it kind of just as a matter of messaging, which the left is always obsessed with, very interesting that he's going to stand by that radical position. And I think what it gets to is my theorizing about why he's doing this week. And I really believe that it's Democrat internal polling on social issues, specifically on issues around gender, God, sexuality, on issues around abortion, all of this, that Talafrico is in free fall with Texas voters on those issues. And he has to arrest that decline. Meanwhile, he still needs to convince radical Democrat voters that he's one of them. You see? So what you have is independent-minded Texas voters who are looking at this guy going, you know, this guy's a whack job, and he wants to convince them, no, I'm not. Simultaneously, he's got to keep that smaller but radical element in his party on his side. Because if he comes out and he says he's for too many normal things, they're going to turn against him. You see the quandary he's in? It's the same quandary that Chuck Schumer's in. It's the same one that Hakeem Jeffries is in. These guys are beholden to the most radical elements of their parties. How do you come back from, I want to abolish capitalism? That's Talafrico. How do you come back from, I think the energy industry, the oil industry in Texas needs to disappear? How do you come back from, I'm not eating meat. Nobody should eat meat. Was his what? In Texas? I just had some yesterday. It was freaking phenomenal. You idiot. It's amazing. No, the signs are there, baby. It is crystal clear what's happening right now. And if I'm Ken Paxton, I am elated by the misery of my opponent right now, because it's a very, very good sign. Stay in the fight, Ken Paxton, man. You're going to do this, brother. And we've got everybody supporting him. Ken Paxton sounded great this week. President Trump keeps refining his comedy bit about Ken Paxton. You never notice President Trump how he's like constantly workshopping his jokes? Normally, like I know, like Seinfeld would have to go to like small venues and they tell people to shut their cell phones off, and he'd be working through his comedy before he does the big stage show. The problem is, being president, everything's a big stage show. So we're just getting a chance to see him workshop it. And honestly, it's funny every time. I've got a lot more to get to, more from the vice president. We've got Stephen Sun, police chief, joining us on 9/11 Remembrance. More to talk about.

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9: The war widening. I'm Pam Puso, Fox News. Saudi Arabia has shut down a major oil pipeline after an attack from Iranian-backed Houthi rebels. Fox's Trey Yingst has the latest on the conflict from the USS George Washington aircraft carrier.
10: A U.S. Navy Osprey soars through the skies over the Gulf of Oman, headed toward the CENTCOM area of operation.
11: Last weekend, the aircraft carrier came under Iranian missile attack. The first of three attacks on U.S. warships in the last week alone. In response to the escalation, the United States ramped up strikes on Iranian oil tankers, prompting the IRGC to launch missiles at U.S. forces in Jordan.
10: Almost immediately, jets are scrambled after a threat from Iran is identified. While these sailors remain on alert, watching for threats from Iran to the north and east, they must also look west. Iran-backed Houthi forces are advancing on government-controlled territory in Yemen.
9: Secretary of State Marco Rubio insists the U.S. military will continue to target Iranian oil tankers in retaliation for attacks on American warships. The Trump administration is demanding several states save their 2024 election records.
12: The Justice Department sent letters to 29 states and the District of Columbia telling officials not to destroy their records from the 2024 presidential election. The administration seeks to gain access to voter registration information. The letters come as the DOJ continues to raise concerns about the potential for voter fraud. Some election officials are raising concerns of their own, saying the request conflicts with state privacy laws. Critics are also expressing worry the administration will use the sensitive data for other purposes, such as searching for potential non-U.S. citizens. Tom Graham, Fox News.
9: Officials from Russia, China, India, and Iran, among other nations, are now meeting in New Delhi. 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
9: Anthropic says it's blocked users both domestically and internationally that were using their AI to conduct cyber attacks and research biological weapons. Fox's Madison Allworth has the latest.
16: Anthropic says it found activity linked to several accounts with ties to the Chinese and Iranian governments. In one instance, an Iranian-linked account attempted to use Claude to collect data on U.S. naval forces in the region. A Chinese account tried using the program to build surveillance programs. Anthropic said it was able to stop these attempts and use the information gathered to strengthen its safeguards. Anthropic released this report just days after a former worker, Jacob Coxon, publicly quit, claiming tech companies could lose control over their programs and threaten humanity. Anthropic has called for greater regulation of AI, and Sam Altman of OpenAI has signaled he's willing to slow down the development of cutting-edge AI and hopes other labs will do the same.
9: Critics say they think the timing of these reports is suspicious following a former employee's claims that AI will turn deadly in the next 10 years. Many AI experts say the warnings are nothing more than fear-mongering. Congo's Ebola outbreak is entering new territory.
17: Health officials reporting Ebola has now reached a seventh province in Congo. The latest case is in the country's northwest. It's the first time the outbreak has been confirmed in western Congo, away from the outbreak's eastern epicenter. Officials say the outbreak has already sickened nearly 7,000 people and killed more than 3,000. The World Health Organization warns the outbreak remains out of control as insecurity, displacement, and a shortage of health workers complicate the response. Vaccination efforts are underway while researchers work to develop a vaccine specifically for this strain of Ebola. Angelo Bavaro, Fox News.
9: Thank you, Angelo, for that report. I'm Pam Puso in New York. This is Fox.
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0: Why shouldn't you tell a secret in the vegetable path? 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
21: Patch in the patch?
0: Yeah.
21: Because there's a lot of eyes, the ears, or something like that with the peas and the...
0: Because the potatoes have eyes and the corn has ears.
21: Ah.
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21: So what you're saying is the potatoes and the corn is just as... equates to the same as a bad friend who can't keep a secret.
0: Yes.
21: Okay.
0: I guess.
21: We all know somebody.
0: Maybe it's you.
21: It's not me. I don't know anything.
0: Yeah. Okay. Uh-huh.
21: Well, houseplants. some people have houseplants and enjoy them. Other ones find or believe or have a misconception that houseplants can be difficult. We've had guests on the program where they indicate and describe a houseplants, multiple different varieties, like children. Each one is different than the other, and one particular method of care or watering or feeding does not equate to everybody gets the same treatment, because that doesn't work.
0: Let's talk real quick about why you might want a houseplant.
21: Yeah.
0: One is because, you know, they're pretty. There's a lot of different varieties. There's pretty ones, and you might think
21: there's
0: that's a cool...
21: Not so pretty ones. Yeah.
0: Not so pretty ones. You might think that's a cool houseplant. Maybe somebody gave you a houseplant, and for, like, you know, a generic gift, or maybe you won it at something, or it was a centerpiece situation at an event. But
21: Or you took it.
0: Or you took it.
21: But also, and here's another misconception. Indoor houseplants do not significantly improve air quality. It typically, in a typical home, because of the natural airflow, removes pollution much faster than a few potted plants. So
0: is that a myth?
21: It's a myth. Yeah. People think, oh, you got a houseplant, that means your air is better. Houseplants do not significantly improve the air quality in a typical home.
0: Okay, so they help. Yeah, I was going to mention that. So one is to make a room more lively, but yeah. The other one is to, you know, the air quality. Sometimes it's just nice to have something you take care of. Maybe you don't want to commit to a pet, but you're like, I can have some plants.
21: Well, if your plant dies, it's a little less. Well, I mean, some people treat their plants as pets, so it's the same significant emotional distress if that passes away versus, you know, animal. But
0: maybe,
21: anyway.
0: Maybe you want to grow like a dual purpose plant like aloe.
21: Yeah.
0: Something like that. Anyway, so
21: we're going to run off a couple of house plants that you may be interested in. We have a couple of house plants in our residence that you've gotten. And it's been around for a long time.
0: Right. I do have a handful of house plants. I have a Monstera.
21: That's the one on the fridge.
0: I don't remember what the other one is. I don't know.
21: Okay, but the Monstera, it is a larger leaf plant, large stems, yeah. Large...
0: they're my plants, but you water them.
21: Yeah.
0: And then we have a geranium.
21: Yeah.
0: And then I have an orchid that our neighbor gave us.
21: Which is now blooming for the second time in 12-month period.
0: Yeah, it must bloom in, like, the fall, because... I think it bloomed last fall.
21: Orchids are a little, you know, each plant is touchy on how to do it. And each plant requires, it's not like tomatoes where you just put them out in the garden or beans. They need full sun, give them full sun, water them, good nutrient-rich soil, boom, boom, boom, done. So it depends on the size of the container. It depends on if they like moisture or low light or excessive light on what is best for the requirement. So
0: here's the thing.
21: Yeah.
0: You want to make sure you are paying attention to that, especially if you're going to buy a plant for somebody and maybe you've been in their home and you think, okay, their home is dark or maybe their home has a lot of light, because these plants, they are sensitive to that. And you go to your local garden center, because my local garden center has a whole greenhouse area year round. It's like a
21: Tropical plant.
0: It's indoor, like a tropical, yeah. And it's like warm and humid, and you can see which plants are kind of off in the corner and which plants are near the light. So it's not even like you have to read labels. Like you can just, as long as hopefully they're in the right spot. But yeah, and if maybe if you want some interest or something kind of fun, like a diorama, you can make a terrarium. So there's lots of options for houseplants.
21: So I'm going to name off a couple. You name off a couple. Cast iron plant. It grows 15.
0: That's a very low light.
21: Yeah, it grows 15 to 24 inches tall. Water moderately in spring, summer, less often in fall and winter. Allow the soil to dry between waterings. Fertilize once a month between spring and fall. Cast iron plants are extremely slow growers and can take years to reach full height. Cast iron plants are also they can handle neglect and they're tough as nails. So yeah. And that's just a green plant that looked, it just, if you didn't know what it was, you'd say it was a weed.
0: Right. So pothos, that will vine out. It's a pretty plant. You've probably seen it. It's pretty common, but that is a low light plant as well. It can vine up to 6 to 10 feet long. So there's that. And most of these, if you're going to water them, you just let the water, you either let them dry out or you just water like once a week. Like you don't want to water them every day. Some of them you can go like a month. So keep that in mind. Another low light plant is philodendron. I think that's how you say that. And that can vine up to 8 feet long. My dad, I'm pretty sure it's a philodendron that he has had for like ever. Ever. So that's another thing is these houseplants.
21: Any plant that grows longer than you are tall, that's kind of a commitment.
0: It is a commitment. And like that plant that he has, I think somebody gave it to him who passed away. Uh-huh. I don't know. So he's had it a long time. So keep that in mind. These plants are not... Houseplants live a long time, especially if you take care of them.
21: Yeah, you want something that outlive you. Get a turtle, a parrot, or a houseplant, or a tree. African violet is another one, usually under about 4 inches tall. Water when the soil feels slightly dry to the touch. Try not to get the leaves wet, which can cause spotting. Apply fertilizer every 2 to 3 weeks, according to the back of the package. And there's thousands of cultivars, so it gives you a very good chance of getting the color in which you might want, as well as single, double, and bicolor blooms.
0: Another one that's good for low light, and I had one of these when I worked in my office, and then I brought it home, and I think I cooked its roots because I know they have really sensitive roots, is the prayer plants or the calathea. They sell these at grocery stores. You don't have to go far to find these.
21: Give them away at parades.
0: if your grocery store has a plant area,
21: they got one.
0: They probably have one. But these plants are cool because the leaves like shift during the day and they kind of like open and close. So, and there's lots of different like colors and the leaves have like these kind of vine, they're like, not viney, veiny leaves. I highly recommend a prayer plant. I should go get another one because they are fun to watch and they open in, like I said, they open and close. Kind of like hands in a way.
21: Uh-huh.
0: It's not like aggressive. They don't do it fast, but you'll notice it throughout the day. And that was kind of fun when I worked in an office.
21: Polka dot plant can get up to 12 inches tall. Keep the soil consistently moist, but not soggy. And too little water can cause the leaves to wilt. Fertilize, apply diluted liquid fertilizer every 2 weeks from early spring to late summer. A charming little foliage plant with cherry pink sparkled over dark green leaves. And in addition to the pink cultivar spotted, there are white and or red dots that are also available. Pinch back the stem to the leggy plants and to encourage the bushiness of the growth. So it's a little pretty plant.
0: I've seen those polka dot plants. I never had one, but they are very popular. Another popular one that many people will end up with, and sometimes if somebody passes away, is a peace lily.
21: Uh-huh.
0: I personally don't like peace lilies.
21: If you go to a funeral or whatever, you see a lot of these in around the specific
0: Yeah, so that is one.
21: You don't like them because of the symbolization in which they represent, or
0: I just don't really like them. So
21: for those of you who do,
0: If you like peace lilies, or maybe you've given somebody peace lily, they are a nice plant, and they're more of a flowering plant. See, maybe you find houseplants boring because they don't flower. Well, peace lilies do. They have their nice white flower with like a yellow center. If you've seen one, you've seen one, right?
21: Well, 1 to 6 foot tall is what they'll get if you take care of it.
0: And they don't like cold. So if you have like a drafty area during the winter, you probably don't want to put that there. They want to be kind of in a warmer area.
21: One more here. Chinese evergreen gets 2 to 3 foot tall, keep the soil evenly moist but not soggy, and reduce watering in the winter when the plant begins to grow slower. Wilting leaves are a sign of

0: advisor. Follow the recommended rates through spring through fall. Chinese evergreens hate cold drafts and temperatures below 55 degrees. So locate the plant somewhere outside of the way of a doorway or a window that may get drafty and air conditioner vents it is not a fan of. So be careful where you plant. Again, like we've said, you got to be careful where you put these. But if you find, quote, that sweet spot in your home, you are going to have a very productive and vibrant indoor plant area for you to enjoy.
1: Right.
0: Hang out with us when we return. Fall cleanup in the garden.
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0: 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Welcome back to the Gardening with Joey and Holly radio show. Happy to have you along today. Thank you for taking a little time out of your day to join us. 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you some money in your garden and home. Well, as fall is rapidly approaching, in some places we'll be here sooner than others, we want to talk about fall cleanup. Now, this is it can be controversial, as some people say you don't want to do anything. Other people say they choose to do almost everything. So we're going to go over the pros and cons of the actions in which you might exhibit on your property and what you can expect when those actions are performed.
1: Right. So here's some good tips, what to cut back, what to leave, and why. So there's some pros to fall cleanup. One is that you're going to reduce pests and disease. So removing disease foliage, like maybe you have some, what's it called?
0: Powdery mildew.
1: Powdery mildew. Or some sort of other disease, whether it be like late blight. Yeah.
0: Bean rust.
1: Bean rust, etc. Even if you have, flowers, like maybe there's some mildew on your peonies or rust on your hollyhocks, anything like that. That's something that you want to definitely pull out of your garden.

0: and pull all of it out that you can.
1: That's the sound of pulling.
0: Yes. And then throw it in the trash. Don't put it like on the curb. Don't put it in your compost.
1: And we've said we've said this before. There's some municipalities that get very touchy about, oh, you can't put leaf or you can't put plant debris.
0: That's what black trash bags are for.
1: And then sandwich it between two other things, you know.
0: Yeah. Less information is better. It helps keep things neat. So now, you know, if you have the time, maybe you're busier in spring and you're like, oh, it's fall and I have more time and I have all this energy, whatever. It's a beautiful fall day. Clearing the beds out now will make better for the spring.
1: If I had a vacuum noise, I would cleaning the beds out.
0: Yeah. Okay. Vacuum noise. So anyway, so this can make it easier for the spring. Just even things like cleaning your tools or repairing any sort of trellises or supports. Or maybe just like, you're like, this support.
1: Or make a list.
0: Or make a list, yeah. Yeah.
1: Because, you know, our garden is not pristine. Our garden could not be featured on Gardens of the Normal People because we've got foxtail, we've got ragweed, we've got green beans, we've got cucumbers, we've got tomatoes, we've got all of that. And it's all about 5 foot tall right now. And I've not gone in there and weeded anything. We've got Brussels sprouts and Yacon plants. I've not weeded a thing because we've tried this.
0: Mm-hmm.
1: We've tried going in there and spending literally 8 hours on a Saturday afternoon and morning afternoon weeding and weeding. Oh, look, it's so pretty. Look how wonderful that is. And then about 3 weeks later, the weeds are all coming back and then you got to catch back up to it. For us, it's survival of the fittest.
0: Yeah.
1: It's kind of what it comes down to. Now, you may find it wonderful to weed every week and you have at it, but that's just our philosophy at our middle-aged life.
0: Right. So, and then another pro is that you can control weeds or plant seed-heavy plants that would spread or take over pathways. Now, it might be too late at this point. They're going to seed.
1: Yeah.
0: But also, there is a con to that. Maybe you want to leave those seedy plants for the birds for the winter because then they have something to eat. So there is kind of a flip side to that.
1: Your laziness feeds nature.
0: Right, exactly. I'm just saying, like, if you like seeing the birds in the winter and you know that they eat the seeds off of whatever plant, then leave them. And so then here's some flip sides to also clearing out your garden completely is there's a loss of habitat for in the early spring, many pollinators, even certain lizards, depending on where you live,
1: right,
0: will shelter in that leaf litter. So, you know, you could...
1: Turtles, small mammals.
0: Yeah.
1: Creepy crawly bugs.
0: You want these animals to have a home because they add to the ecosystem of your yard and they help move, soil around. They help sometimes get rid of pests, things like that.
1: Well, we've seen, and you who are listening, which if you're not listening, you wouldn't know this, that there are people that come X day of the year, the whole garden gets cleaned out, ripped out, thrown in the curb, or taken to the landfill, or thrown in a pile.
0: Sometimes it's like Labor Day weekend.
1: And it's just as scrub clean as possible, and there's no place for any insect, good or bad, to harbor over the winter months. They just scrub the thing clean, and it's just, right.
0: So anyway, besides scrubbing your garden clean, maybe you can find a compromise where you get rid of the diseased plants, but then you leave, the plants that are just going to break down and compost themselves over winter. And if you're like, I don't like seeing these dead plants all winter long, you can cut them down.
1: Pull them out
0: or whatever, and then lay them on the bed. And that way, you won't see them. And then you would definitely want to use something like leaves if you can to cover them as well so that you help feed your beds, feed your garden, etc.
1: So why leave the leaves if you've got trees on your property? The United States Environmental Protection Agency estimates that yard debris makes up more than 12% of the national's solid waste, about 35 million tons a year. When trapped in a landfill, this organic material generates methane and helps with greenhouse gases, adds to the greenhouse gases. 35 million tons. I don't, a ton, an elephant is what? 8 tons. I don't know. I'll have to figure that out. But that's a lot of yard debris. And we see this. You go through the city at any time in the fall, your city, local, rural, country, city, big city, that, and there is just mountains of leaves and yard debris thrown in the street for the municipality to pick up.
0: Right. All right. So some things you want to leave standing would be ornamental grasses, and this is good for structure and bird habitats, and then perennials with the sturdy seeds, so such as coneflowers, rubeckias, and alliums. Those feed the birds. Shrubs with berries, so like holly, winterberry, viburnum. Those are winter color and wildlife food. And then anything with hollow stems, so bee balm, hydrangea, elderberries, those are good for overwintering native bees. What not to leave is a diseased plants, and then you want to dispose of those. Do not compost. Slimy foliage, so like hostas, daylilies, those will house slugs, and you don't want that. Anything that's super weedy, and then thick, unshredded layers of leaves on lawn areas, which can smother grass. You can pile it in to put it on your garden. If it's just like a scattering of leaves, it'll be fine. We're referring to like a huge pile of leaves that can smother your grass.
1: Like inches and inches. Yeah.
0: And maybe you want to smother your grass. I don't know.
1: Some people just take the lawnmower and just mulch it right where it's at. Yeah. To the African question that you did not ask, the African elephant. An adult male elephant typically weighs between 5 to 7 tons or 5,000 to 7,000 kilograms, depending on its species. There's multiple different species of elephants.
0: Why?
1: Because I'm trying to get a reference of how many elephants it would be to reference the 35 million pounds of yard debris that the Americans throw in the landfill every year.
0: Okay. I was supposed to ask that, I guess.
1: No, it's all right.
0: Okay.
1: You weren't here for rehearsal.
0: So if you so if you are like, this is a lot to handle, you know, you can do a two-phase cleanup. So first, you could remove anything that's diseased first, leave the perennials, and then you could also kind of clear out what you need to, or you could clean out the perennials and then clean your tools, take out any sort of supports that don't need to stay up over winter, cover any shrubs that need to be covered, things like that.
1: Well, like Jerusalem artichokes, if you're growing Jerusalem artichokes, they're a root crop that will grow for many, many generations. And what we do in our garden, or your mom does, it's her garden, we maintain it, is these will grow 8 to 15 foot tall. So we'll cut them down about a foot tall to get rid of the top growth once they've died off after that first frost, and throw those in the compost pile. Also, your asparagus fronds or friends, the growth above the asparagus, once the frost kills that, then you can cut that back to ground level, because all the energy in which it is absorbed for the development of next year's root systems have already been accomplished. So there's a couple of things there in which you can do. Now, with this, the Jerusalem artichokes, you don't have to cut them back. We choose to cut them back. You can leave them tall. They are going to eventually fall over, so you can get ahead of yourself on that if you want to do it.
0: Right. So one thing to mention, I don't know if we specifically said this, when we say like clear out perennials, we mean trim them back. Most perennials just need to be trimmed.
1: Oh, no, they cut them ground level. Yeah.
0: Except for like if you have perennials with the sturdy seed heads, as I had mentioned, but most of them just have to be trimmed back to not complete, like an inch or two above the soil. So that is what we mean by like clear out the perennials. Don't rip them out of the ground.
1: And at this point, by the time you think about it, if you've grown a lot of sunflowers, the birds and the squirrels have either cut the head off of it and took it to somewhere to eat it, or they've already done that. Now, fun little fact, and it's not scientific based, but if you have a hard time growing sunflowers, put a bird feeder out with sunflower seeds in it, and by middle of the summer next year, you will have sunflowers growing stronger than you ever had, because the birds will kick all that out, and you'll just have this vegetation underneath the bird.
0: You might even grow some other flowers. Yeah. It just depends on what's in that seed mix for the birds.
1: Well, kicking the bird seed out of the bird feeder and putting on the ground is one way to get your plant, one way to get flowers to grow. 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
1: Well, Chatter Spot is a regular segment in which Holly and I participate in. It is just standard fun life questions, not political, not religious, because if you go that route, you've upset half, if not more, than everybody in the listening audience, and we don't want to upset you because we like you. So just fun life questions. You'll get the hang of it, and you can submit your question to gardentalkradio@gmail.com for our next Chatter Spot segment. So the first question is something that you have recently found fascinating.
0: That's a good question. What have you found fascinating recently?
1: I find fascinating, and I know some people don't believe we went to the moon, but what I find fascinating about the space in general is so-and-so founded or first saw Jupiter in 16 whatever. Okay, somehow they had a telescope and found Neptune or Uranus or wherever those are, hundreds and hundreds of years ago before the technology that we have today. Right. We, you know, just that's fascinating. And the uniqueness of space in itself, that the fascination of like Voyager 1 and 2, they shot these things off in like 78, 79, and they are now way past what we know as normal space, and they were able to calculate that, okay, we're going to shoot this off at this particular time, and it's going to take pictures of Mars, and then it's going to gravity assist off Saturn or Jupiter, and it's going to slingshot over to this other planet, and then take pictures of the moons on this, and then it's going to gravity slingshot off in order to get past Pluto in 1989. It's just fascinating that somebody has the know-how far above me that can go, okay, if we shoot this rocket off at this particular moment in time, it will go in this direction at this velocity, and it will be able to take pictures of this planet and be able to fling off and take pictures of others. It's just absolutely fascinating.
0: I have two things.
1: Okay.
0: One is that I recently found out that mosquitoes are attracted to certain blood types more than other blood types. And it's not foolproof, but if you have any type O blood, they're more attracted to you.
1: Uh-huh.
0: I have type O blood.
1: Okay.
0: I forget if it's positive or negative, whatever.
1: Well, you always want to be positive.
0: Yeah, be positive. Mm-hmm. So that's one thing. The other thing is I find fascinating is I feel like, I don't know, you know, these viruses come out. The Hanta virus was, what was that, June
1: or something? Early, I think it was April-ish, May, April, yeah.
0: Yeah. And then, you know, then it's like monkeypox.
1: Uh-huh.
0: And there's always like an Ebola outbreak like every 3 years.
1: Right. Measles.
0: Yeah. You should, you know, make sure you're...
1: Do what you want. Do what's right for you.
0: Yeah, for the measles. But I just find it fascinating, you know, the news or whatever, social media blows up about the Hanta virus, right? People are talking about the cruise ships and how they let those people off the cruise ships and wherever, Sweden or wherever
1: and
0: it was.
1: And then
0: it just disappears.
1: Gone.
0: It just disappears. Uh-huh. And then it's like on to the next thing. And it's like, are they preparing us? Are they distracting us?
1: Or is it one of these things of, well, that didn't stick to the wall. Let's try something else because our ratings crashed on that one. Let's find something else
0: people lost interest in
1: to watch the screen. Yeah.
0: People are still booking cruises. I don't know. But I just think it's interesting how that happens.
1: There's some kind of dark secret behind that we don't know that, okay, this is what motivates so-and-so and this is what drives this, that, and another.
0: I do kind of wonder if it's like ratings or what it is.
1: Money.
0: I mean, it is money. Yeah. It's got to be money. But anyway, I don't know.
1: All right.
0: Interesting.
1: Things people have said in public that you have overheard that struck you as, wow, okay.
0: I
1: will go first since you have not seen. Whenever I did, and for those who have followed the program, in 2001, 2002.
0: I know what you're going to say.
1: I did the aerial photography for the United States Department of Agriculture. There's a whole team of us in the town that I grew up in. We flew longitude lines in Ohio, Indiana, West Virginia, Arkansas.
0: Okay, get to the point.
1: We flew into a little town outside of Little Rock, Arkansas. And my pilot and I were sitting there at a restaurant because we had to get the plane refueled. And this person, this lady across, young lady across from us said, "It ain't not none of your affair, so don't worry about it." I don't know. I'm not big on adjectives or verbs or
0: grammar. Yeah.
1: But there's a lot of things in there. "It ain't not none of your affair."
0: Yeah.
1: I remember
0: one time you and I were at some store and some lady was having a conversation on speakerphone because these people are on speakerphone.
1: They all think they're on a reality show.
0: Yeah.
1: And Holly and I joke about that. You know, you see people driving down the road with a phone in their face.
0: Yeah.
1: Because on these old-time reality shows, like early 2000s, that's what the video was. The camera guy would hold the camera there, and they're holding the phone so the microphone could pick it up.
0: Anyway, and I remember, like, this lady was on the phone with somebody talking about a doctor's appointment or the bus. And she was so loud. I don't know if you remember that or not.
1: No, I don't, man.
0: I don't know what she
1: was
0: talking.
1: Well, Ray, I don't know.
0: Right.
1: Yeah.
0: It was just like, it was insane. But anyway.
1: She was invading your public.
0: I did witness a breakup. At a restaurant.
1: On a restaurant.
0: And people who break up with people in restaurants, like busy restaurants.
1: It's a sucky way to do it.
0: It's not nice. First of all, you're like, let's go out to dinner.
1: Yeah.
0: At this place that
1: false narrative.
0: Right, that we like. Uh-huh. That we like, right?
1: And then we've shared so many memories here. I don't like you anymore.
0: There's good memories and bad memories. Yeah. Anyway, and the guy said, the girl was breaking up with the guy. And the guy said, well, my mother is not going to be happy about this.
1: If you're dating a woman
0: because of your mother,
1: you've already got a problem that we can't address on this program.
0: And I'm like, maybe that has something to do with why she's breaking up with him.
1: Yeah.
0: I don't know.
1: Because she doesn't need to date two people. She's trying to date one.
0: Right. It seemed like that, like the mother was like maybe a little bit too involved type of situation.
1: If you've watched the older episodes of Andy Griffith, Howard was living with his mother and she was just like that she wouldn't let him go out on dates and would pretend to be sick to make him stay home. So similar
0: it's
1: thing.
0: Like Gilmore Girls and Kirk, he lives with his mom.
1: Yeah.
0: And
1: well, that's a whole nother thing. How many times do you run the dishes through the dishwasher before you just say, fine, I'll hand wash it?
0: I don't know. I never really had much of a dishwasher lifestyle, so I guess like once or twice. I don't know.
1: Three.
0: Three. Oh, is it three? Is that
1: three for me? Yeah. And then I'll go ahead and wash it by my hand.
0: We barely run our dishwasher.
1: I know, but that's three's the limit.
0: Okay. Good to know.
1: How many pictures and videos do you have on your phone right now?
0: I don't know. Let me look.
1: Yeah, let's look.
0: How do you know?
1: You go to your gallery. And it should say right at the very top. If you look over on my phone, you see at the very top how many the numbers in white there.
0: Oh yeah.
1: So my phone has 7,966 images, and I've got 300 of them in the, and that's not counting the 300 that's in the trash box right now, and 1,164 videos, which are mainly shorts for our camping page or the gardening page on social media.
0: Mine doesn't say.
1: Okay, so you've got a newer one. But anyway,
0: I'm going to guess it's probably at least 5,000.
1: And my phone is a Galaxy 24 Plus or S Plus, whatever that is. And it has 245 gigabytes of internal memory. And we bought that phone, and you remember being there, and he said, well, I've never had anybody ever fill that phone up. I filled this phone up twice, and I've had to delete hundreds and hundreds of them.
0: That was over 2 years ago.
1: Right. And I don't know if a new phone now is 500 or what, but yeah, he said, I've never had anybody ever fill that up. And I'm like, buddy, you wait, because I filled this up several times. I'll spend hours deleting stuff on, you know, that I hope I don't need in order to have access to more storage. But anyway, I don't do the cloud. I don't dump it on the cloud.
0: All right, let's talk about hobbies.
1: Okay, hobbies.
0: A hobby you don't find fun but understand how others would. So I have a lot of hobbies. So I'm going to narrow this down to different crafts. And for me, that I don't understand how people find it fun would be cross stitching or embroidery, whatever you want to call it. It feels like torture to me, and it takes too long, but it does produce some very cute results. And I like to knit. Knitting is not a fast It's not a fast process either. So, like, I just don't really... I tried cross-stitch, and I gave up. And I don't... Maybe I'll try it when I'm older. I don't know, but not my jam.
1: I'm not going to diss on anybody. That's an old word, diss. You know, I'm not going to look down on...
0: I'm not dissing on any crafters. I support all the crafts and arts, but I'm just saying it's not my jam.
1: I'm not going to select one or the other, because there are people that are fascinating, and the hobby is... American Sign Language, or going to every baseball stadium in the United States, or going to an opera every Sunday night in an open park. Everybody's got their own little thing, and you keep in your lane, I'll keep in mine, and we're just going to wave as we cross each other's paths.
0: I'm not dissing the crafters. I'm saying my craft is not...
1: Your answer is your answer. My answer is mine.
0: My interest in crafting is different than other crafters, just like people who scrapbook. I'm not going to scrapbook.
1: I think scrapbooking, I don't know this, but used to be, you know, before the age of digital, people would have hundreds of photographs, and they would, you know, fill a photo album full.
0: Right, right.
1: And now, you know, the joke is, well, our Disney pictures are on that CPU. Our trip to Niagara Falls is over on that.
0: I don't even know where our wedding pictures are. I know.
1: Like, we have hard copies of
0: them.
1: We do. Yeah.
0: But we also have like
1: a disc.
0: A disc, yeah. Uh-huh.
1: Mental memories.
0: Yeah.
1: Something that you would find fascinating to collect if you had the space to do that.
0: I would probably collect more Halloween stuff.
1: And if you had the money to do that.
0: Yeah, if we had more space. And I mean, I guess I could make space. I also just don't always want to make space for stuff. I would collect more Halloween stuff.
1: I would think, and you know, we see these, I think it'd be fascinating, so, like old time radios, like the big floor radios. We've got some in the studio, Crosby, RCA, I don't forget what that one is, but the old time ones, because there's one guy on YouTube, and I don't remember what, but anyway, he has the one and only radio that still is in existence. There's like five or six made, and he's got one, and it's like the size of if you tipped a Volkswagen Bug on its end, humongous, massive. I think the fascination of collecting cars, like actual full-size cars, 57, you know, Corvette, 56.
0: I would love to collect cars. I would get like a bunch of old cars. Yeah. Yeah.
1: But, you know, you see these videos like of Jay Leno or these comedians, and it's just a giant warehouse.
0: Right.
1: The guy from Gas Monkey Garage. And I get the concept of collecting cars, but also you have to look at it the other way. Okay, I've spent, I'm going to pick a rough, $4 million on this collection of cars, and I don't dare take it out and drive them around. I just let them sit here and look pretty. You know, I know some people drive them, but I just can't get behind the collecting them and then not touching them and just wiping them down and going, you're a pretty car.
0: All right, real quick.
1: Yeah.
0: What's your go-to candy bar?
1: Crunch Bar.
0: That's your go-to?
1: Yeah.
0: I don't know why I thought Mr. Good Bar was.
1: Well, Crunch Bar used to be a big thing.
0: Yeah.
1: And it's getting harder and harder to find. Mr. Good Bar is good.
0: Yeah.
1: And then you can't pass up a good Snickers bar.
0: Right. Mine is Snickers. But I also like Mr. Good Bar. And next time I go to the gas station, I guess I have to look for a Crunch Bar for you.
1: Yeah, it used to be, you know, you can get, used to get them all the time. And now they're, yeah, you get any, you know, like a bag of M&Ms. What is that, like $7 for a 1 pound bag or something like that now?
0: Yeah, candy's expensive.
1: Let's do another one here. Concerts you have gone to.
0: I've been to a lot of concerts.
1: Okay.
0: So,
1: Pick a couple of that you would not be ashamed.
0: When I was a teen, you could go to these concerts. So we
1: now you grew up in the city where it was very easy. I grew up way in the rural area, which was, you know.
0: But listen, so there's this place called the Eagles Ballroom, also known as the Rave here in Milwaukee, where our anchor station is.
1: Flagship station.
0: And you could get these, they would have these, they're called 2-drink minimum tickets. So what they were trying to do is even if you couldn't drink alcohol, if you were under the age of 21, you would still pay what would be the equivalent of 2 drinks, was probably like $8 to $10 at the time. And then you could go see these concerts. And I saw a lot of really well-known groups because of this. And it was because they were usually on weeknights. And these artists were coming through between like Minneapolis and Chicago and stopping in Milwaukee. So I remember seeing like Green Day, The Offspring, Eminem.
1: At their peak. Yeah.
0: Yeah. So this was like late 90s, right. Early 2000s. If you know who like Silverchair is, I saw Guar, if you know who Guar is.
1: Sounds like some kind of toxic waste.
0: but then I would save my money from my part-time job, and then I would go see bigger shows at larger arenas as well, and I saw a number of different shows, but I've seen a lot of concerts. What about you?
1: I've seen 2 different concerts, and I photographed 2 different concerts because I did photography in the town I grew up in. So the first concert I went to was, I believe it was 98, Lone Star and Montgomery Gentry at the Southern Illinois University Carbondale Arena.
0: Okay.
1: Back in the day.
0: Who did you go with?
1: An ex-girlfriend.
0: Oh.
1: And then another ex-girlfriend I went with to the DuQuoin State Fair, Blake Shelton and Buddy Jewell. Buddy Jewell opened for Blake Shelton. This was before Blake Shelton was Blake Shelton. Okay, Blake Shelton was just now starting to figure out. And then in the town I grew up in, we had Blues Fest. And because I was on the yearbook and did work for the newspaper, I was able to photograph Coco Taylor and then Delbert McClinton, which were massive, massive names in the soul blues environment in that early 2000s time frame. So,
0: good deal.
1: There you go. Mm-hmm. Chatterspot. Got a question? Or you got your question? 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
1: 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I grew a clipping of a raspberry bush in a big planter this summer. Didn't want to spread, so I kept it in the planter. I decided where it would permanently be planted, soon to be. Any suggestions on how do I overwinter it in the pot to survive?
0: To survive winter in a pot, the whole pot would be had to put into the ground up to its rim, so you can cover. So once you have the plant, so you dig a hole that's deep enough for the pot to fit in. So
1: preferably sure, beside, like if it's going to be a north facing wind, preferably on a south side, yeah, of a building, so it doesn't get
0: as aggressive.
1: Right.
0: Or you could maybe put like a little.
1: Well, you're and you want to cover it with thick layers of mulch and leaves and
0: So once you put it in the soil, the pot itself, then you would want to make sure you are putting
1: make a cage
0: and put all of the leaves and mulch and whatnot. And then you would want to make sure you're putting fencing so the rabbits do not feed on it, because the rabbits can
1: they'll
0: feed on it. So yeah.
1: Okay, what can I add to my raised bed soil mix to make it drain better? I was thinking of sand. We talked about this in the first segment, but not sure if it has to be a specific type of sand. Trying not to make this super costly. Well, we talked about we don't want to add sand because sand and clay plus water equals adobe or a concrete material. So what you want to do is first of all,
0: my question is,
1: yes,
0: is why, like, if it's a raised bed garden soil mix, it doesn't need...
1: It shouldn't
0: need anything to be added.
1: We have had questions on this program where they've built a raised bed and then took loose ground soil and filled the raised bed with it. Okay?
0: Okay.
1: So, which is defeating the purpose of a raised bed.
0: But it says a raised garden soil mix.
1: Okay.
0: Yeah, anyway.
1: Which, that can be crummy soil, too. We've talked about that.
0: Right, that's true. So, anyway, you don't want to add sand. What you want to do is mix in 2 to 3 inches of compost, and then you want to drill holes in the bottom or near the bottom of the bed.
1: Before you add the compost.
0: Yeah, before.
1: Preferably with a planting auger. And the reason why you want to pierce that ground beneath the raised bed is to get that mixture. You can do 8 or 9 holes wherever, in order to kind of get that to work into the lower into the ground soil and help with the drainage as well. Well, that's all the time we have. Tune in the program next week. Happy that you chose to spend time with us, where we'll be discussing ripening tomatoes before your first frost, as well as what did your harvest this year in the garden tell you about the garden. Our guest is author Teresa Woodard, and will answer your garden questions. So until next week, for
0: Holly Baird,
1: I'm Joy Baird, and we will see you in the garden.
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people, welcome to the happy sounds of WPIC. Happy Penelope Polka Land for a Saturday morning. This is your happy polka pal, Larry Walk, inviting you to stay tuned for 3 hours of polka happiness. That's where we'll be here till 11 o'clock on this Saturday morning. And to get us on the road to happy polka land is Frankie Liska, Lulu Magic, and I Choose You.

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0: 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Oh, yeah, they come alive. The Happy Sounds Polka.

0: 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And now a word from Youngstown Plumbing and Hardware.
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0: 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That's where my money goes.

0: 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And now a word from Baderick's Butcher Block.
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0: 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More happiness here on the Happy Polkland Show. Tony Blachowski, a new phase, the Polka Lover Polka.

0: the happy sounds of Tony Blaszczak on the Happy Polka Land radio show. 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

0: Mr. Bobby Vinton on the Happy Polka Land Show with the Polka Radio Polka. 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

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Let's bring up Mikey D here aboard Happy Polkaland. Mikey D on the Happy Polkaland with a great sound for you here aboard Happy Polkaland. It's the happy sounds. Don't cry, my darling polka.

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More happiness here on the Happy Pokerland radio show. 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

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We're going to continue with more happiness here on the Happy Polka Land Radio Show. Happiness for you and happiness for me. That's right. This time around is going to be the happy sounds of the happy sounds of the Easy Tones. A great sound for you. The Easy Tones, thinking of you.

is thinking of you, my dear, here on the Happy Polka Land radio show. Now a word from the Kukuski Society. Today's the day. Yeah, they're going to have that big dance with the Zorkas, and here's all the details. Join the fun and happiness in polka dancing at the Kukuski Society's Polish Festival, Saturday, September the 12th, noon until 8 p.m. at St. Nicholas Catholic Church, 764 5th Street in Struthers. The Zorkas will provide the happy polka sound for your dancing and listening pleasure. Entry fee for adults is only $5. Kids under 12 admitted free. Remember the Kukuski on South Avenue? Well, all proceeds from this event will benefit the building fund of a new Kukuski Hall. So join the fun, join the happiness. The Zorkas is providing the happy polka sounds. Polish food will be available, as well as beer, vodka, and desserts, all available for purchase. Just one low $5 admission to enjoy the polka happiness. That's on Saturday, September the 12th, noon until 8 p.m., St. Nicholas Catholic Church, 5th Street in Struthers. You'll have a great time meeting old and making new friends at a polka dance. I plan to join the fun and happiness. Look forward to seeing you there. That's this afternoon. It all starts, that's right, at noon until 8 p.m. A grand time will be had by all. And, of course, delicious food available for you. That's, again, St. Nicholas, of course, a Catholic church on 5th Street in Struthers. That's right. Come on out and join the fun. Join the happiness. That's right. It'll be a great time. Polka dance is always happiness and fun. And speaking of the Zorkas, well, you want to hear what they sound like? You can dance to this great sound. Here's the Zorkas. You think you're smart.

0: And the Zolkas, and you think you're smart here on the Happy Polka Land Radio Show. And once again, I see by the old clock on the wall, it's time to pause for station identification. But don't you dare touch that dial. We'll be right back to Kaitse.
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0: this is Jimmy Kay from Out Michigan Way reminding you you're tuned to Larry Walk featuring the voice of the beautiful Diana Walk on a super polka weekend. Remember, polkas are the musical antidepressant. 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
1: 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Next up, the tune we feature each week in memory of Diana's love and devotion to polka music, the Happy Polka Land Show. Oh, she just lit up the room. I know I'll never find another.

0: I know I'll never find another you. It's the boys here on the Happy Polka Radio Show in memory of Diana's devotion and love of polka music. And now a word from Quality Mattress.
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0: 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Now let's continue with more happiness here on the Happy Polka Land Radio Show. Next up, another great sound featuring the happy sounds of course, for you. Take five, they come alive with a nice pedoggy polka.

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0: 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Happiness all the way till 11 o'clock, and some of it sounds just like this. The 7 Polka Band here aboard Happy Polkaland, Dancer Sway Polka.

have the happy sounds of love here on the Happy Polka Land Show, the happy sounds of the Seven Polka Band. Now a word from A to Z Plumbing. 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

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Repairs to old as well as new construction. 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A2Z makes your drain run free. 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They have the video camera inspection. They inspect the drain, find the problem, and clear it up for you. That's right, A to Z. That's right, plumbing, septic heating, cooling, one-day bath. They do it all, so give them a call. Back to more happiness here on the Happy Polka Land Radio Show. Bring up Jimmy K on the Happy Polka Land Show. How can I be such a fool?

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1: 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You're aboard Happy Pokerland. A bottle of happy sounds for you. 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

0: Oh, yes, Ashes of Love, the Polka Bums from out Cleveland, Ohio way. 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

0: Yeah, the late great Marion Lush with Girls in Every Town here on the Happy Polka Land Show. 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
1: Well, that they do, A to Z, that's right, they do it all. The bathroom division can install that shower in 1 day. 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Yep. All right, we're going to continue with more happiness here on the Happy Polka Land Show. Molly B., the squeeze box, and boy, she has a Polish boyfriend.

0: Molly has a Polish boyfriend on the Happy Polkaland Show. Now we're from Penguin City Brewery.
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3: The nostalgia of mills and factories, the camaraderie and friendship of old-time bars all brought together at Penguin Brewery, East Federal Street, where your favorite beers are brewed right on the premises. 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That's Penguin City Brewing, East Federal Street in downtown Youngstown. Stop and relax anytime, as well as polka night for a polka dancing good time.
0: There's always happenings there. Just come out and relax. Yeah, the old-time atmosphere of the mills. Yeah, where your parents and grandparents may have worked. That's Penguin City Brewery, and often they have polka events. Stay tuned to Happy Polkaland. We'll keep you up to date on all the polka events happening at Penguin City Brewery in downtown Youngstown. Next up here, Jerry Sahara, the Happy Seniors Polka.

The Happy Polka Seniors here on the Happy Polka Land radio show with Jerry Zahara. Now a word from, well, the Kukuski Society. Yeah, they're having a big dance today. I'm planning on attending. I hope for to see you there. Here's all the details here aboard Happy Polka Land. Join the fun and happiness in polka dancing at the Kukuski Society's Polish Festival, Saturday, September the 12th, noon until 8 p.m. at St. Nicholas Catholic Church, 764 5th Street in Struthers. The Zolkas will provide the happy polka sounds for your dancing and listening pleasure. Entry fee for adults is only $5. Kids under 12 admitted free. Remember the Kukuski on South Avenue? Well, all proceeds from this event will benefit the building fund of a new Kukuski Hall. So join the fun, join the happiness. The Zolks is providing the happy polka sounds. Polish food will be available, as well as beer, vodka, and desserts, all available for purchase. Just one low $5 admission to enjoy the polka happiness. That's on Saturday, September the 12th, noon until 8 p.m., St. Nicholas Catholic Church, 5th Street in Struthers. You'll have a great time meeting old and making new friends at a polka dance. We plan to be there, so join us for all the fun and happiness. That's today. Today's the day. Zolkas for your enjoyment at the Kukuski, of course, Polish Festival taking place, St. Nicholas Catholic Church in Struthers on 5th Street, starting at noon until 8 p.m. It's the Zolkas, and they sound just like this.

and the Zolka is appearing this afternoon and evening for the Acoustical Society Benefit Dance. Only $5, and you can dance from noon until 8 p.m. What a great deal that is for you. $5 in this day and age, wow, that's almost like a quarter year's gone back. So come on out, join the happiness. We'll be there, and we'll be looking forward to seeing you. 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Can't get any fresher than that. And of course, the best tasting tomatoes, as well as corn on the cob, hot sweetened bell peppers, garlic, onions, as well as pickles, eggs, lettuce, cabbage, cauliflower, dill, parsley, and of course that's so much more, beets and broccoli, fresh from the field to your table at the farm on Route 46 or at any one of their roadside stands under the tent. You get the freshest for your table. Your family will enjoy the fresh taste, and it lasts longer at home too. That's right. Some of the things you purchase in the stores, I've been in the stores and in the wholesalers, and by the time they get to your house, oh boy, they're almost ready to spoil. Fresh from the field and Julie's. Let's continue with more happiness here on the Happy Pokeland Radio Show. Next up, here's Happy Richie, the happy sounds of the Ring of Hurtin'.

0: 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Looking at our Polsky Bulletin Board, today is a great day to go out and have a great time. Kukuska Society is having their Polish Festival this afternoon and evening, noon until 8 p.m., taking place at St. Nick's Catholic Church on 5th Street in Struthers, featuring the happy polka sounds of the Zocals, and it'll be a great time we'll be had by all. There'll be Polish food, beer, vodka, desserts, all available for purchase. Just $5. Admission, kids under 12, admitted free, and it all benefits the reconstruction efforts of a new Kukusi Hall. So I'm going to plan to be there and hope to see you there too. Also coming up for you, Dick Taddy wants to give away his last CD. That's right. All you have to do is pay shipping and postage, and he'll give you that CD with 26 selections on it. Give him a call to 412-580-0236. He'll give you that free CD. That's Dick Taddy. Well, these dates from our Polsky Bulletin Board. Once again, I see by the old clock on the wall, it's time to pause for station identification. But don't you dare touch that dial. We'll be right back. Chekaitse.
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1: And your happy polka gal, Diana Walk, presenting to you the happy sounds of Little Lenny and his happy harmony boys.
0: Reminiscent of the honky sounds of Little Wally. 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

0: Larry and Diana Polka, a tune that, of course, Lenny composed exclusively for Diana and myself, recorded with Gary at the Peppermint Recording Studios. And now a word from Kamara Jewelry.
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0: 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Back to more happiness here on the Happy Polkaland radio show. Let's bring up another great sound for you on a Saturday morning here aboard Happy Polkaland. It's the happy sounds of the boys. A great sound for you. The happy sounds of Love Makes the World Go Around.

0: 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Now we're from Rooley Brothers.
1: Hello, polka fans. 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
0: 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Back to more happiness here on the Happy Polka Land Radio Show. Let's bring up another great sound for you. This time around, it's going to be the Pandler Brothers. And oh, I feel a headache coming on.

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0: 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That's in North Lima. More happiness for you here on the Happy Polka Land Radio Show. Let's bring up another great sound for you here aboard Happy Polka Land. Let's see here for you. It's going to be another great sound. Again, it sounds just like this.

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2: Let's continue with more happiness here on the Happy Polka Land Radio Show. Let's bring up the happy sounds of the Zocas. 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

Zolka is appearing this afternoon and evening for the Kukuska Society, and that will be, of course, taking place this afternoon, St. Nicholas Catholic Church, 5th Street in Struthers. Yeah, it's going to be a great time for just $5. 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

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Next up, let's sing with us here on the Happy Polka Land Radio Show. 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

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Lenny Gamalka and Chicago Porsche here aboard Happy Polkland. She got nothing on you, polka.

She ain't got nothing on you here on the Happy Polka Land Radio Show, Lenny Gamolka and Chicago Push. Join the fun and happiness in polka dancing at the Cuckoo Society's Polish Festival, Saturday, September the 12th, noon until 8 p.m. at St. Nicholas Catholic Church, 764 5th Street in Struthers. The Zolkas will provide the happy polka sounds for your dancing and listening pleasure. Entry fee for adults is only $5. Kids under 12 admitted free. Remember the Kukuski on South Avenue? Well, all proceeds from this event will benefit the building fund of a new Kukuski Hall. So join the fun, join the happiness. The Zolks is providing the happy polka sounds. Polish food will be available, as well as beer, vodka, and desserts, all available for purchase. Just one low $5 admission to enjoy the polka happiness. That's on Saturday, September the 12th, noon until 8 p.m., St. Nicholas Catholic Church, 5th Street in Struthers. You'll have a great time meeting old and making new friends at a polka dance. Grand time we've had by all, that's this afternoon. Yeah, it'll be starting shortly, around, of course, 12 o'clock noon, all the way to 8 o'clock this evening. I plan to be there. Look forward to seeing there. A grand time will be had by all for $5. Wow, what a great deal to have happiness. There'll be Polish food, there'll be favorite drinks, and so much more. Join the happiness. The Zolkas will be there, providing the happy polka sounds for your dancing and listening pleasure. Speaking of the Zolkas, here they are next up on a Sunday, Saturday morning, here aboard Happy Polka, the Zolkas with the Wedding Polka Medley.

0: great sound with the happy sounds of the Zolkas performing this afternoon. That's right, in Struthers for the Kikuchi Society at the St. Nicholas Church, of course, on 5th Street in Struthers, noon until 8 p.m., just $5 admission.
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0: 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Next up, the natural talent here aboard Happy Polkaland, the happy sounds of a great medley for you. 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
1: 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I'm a master certified estate planner. We've been serving mostly pre-retirees and retirees from Western Pennsylvania and Eastern Ohio. Now, we do have some folks that are younger, but that's what we specialize in. So many folks were in the accumulation phase before retirement. Now they're looking in what? The distribution phase. And they want to make sure they have enough money, income, they won't run out of money. So one thing we specialize, how to have a guaranteed paycheck so you never run out of money, peace of mind. So if you have a pension, which most people don't, that would be one leg. Social Security would be another way. And how would you like to have a bucket of money like Social Security, but it would pay to your ears, you don't have to lose it. Or, you know, like Social Security, people say, well, don't lose it. Yeah, you do lose it. You get to step up the other value. You can say, well, I take part of mine, part of hers. You can just say however you want to say it. But you do lose part of when someone dies. But unlike this, you don't. All right, it'll continue to pay. You can set up a paycheck for life. So think of a three-legged stool or a two-legged stool, but you got balance. You got something to make sure. Now, we'll talk about the different buckets of money like we do every week, yellow, green, and red. So stay tuned for that. But again, let me give you some contact information. If you'd like to schedule a meeting with us, complimentary. Legacy Financial Strategy is located where? 3087 Innovation Way, Hermitage, PA. Now, here's a good question to ask. I haven't said this. If you work with someone, ask them, do you rent or do you own your building? Well, first of all, I own nothing. God owns everything. So it has my name on, but I own nothing. God owns everything. Ask them if they own their building. We built this 20 years ago. It's 4,032 square feet. All right? So we own it. God owns it. All right? Most people, I can almost bet you, 99% of them don't own their money. Why? They can't afford to. They can't make an earn. They usually don't rent space or they team up with someone. Now, does that make them a bad person? No, that doesn't make them a bad person at all. But the question is, you have to ask them, why don't they? Just out of curiosity. And a lot of them work for another firm. Why is that? They can't make it on their own. That simple as that. Oh, they'll come up with shit. No, they can't make it on their own. Definitely, they cannot make it on their own. So we're independent. We don't work for any company. 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You'll see several other websites. Now, I'll give you some directions. I'll give you the phone number in a moment. But if you're in Pennsylvania and you're on Route 18 heading past the mall, you can see it's starting to build. You see Target, you know, getting built. You see the sidewalks. They're ready to go. That was one of the key. When you saw sidewalks, you know things are moving along. They'll be in the restaurant. But if you're heading, which way? South. South was is what? Toward West Middlesex. You'll pass Staples on your what? Staples is on your left. If you're heading south, go to the next traffic light. Turn left. There's a big stone wall that says Linden Point. People are, why they call it Linden? The trees. Linden. That's L-I-N-D-E-N. Where the fourth building on the left Catacorner from Butler County Community College, and it's BC3. Right on the corner. You know, when you go in the pull in the driveway, if you happen to stop there, we see three signs. 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What is that? That's our nonprofit, 501c3. We do another radio show. You're listening on Saturday morning from 11 to 12 on WPIC 790. Well, guess what? On Sunday morning at 8:30 a.m. to 9 a.m., it's only 30 minutes instead of an hour, we have a show called the website's onewaytoheaven.com, One Way Radio Network. Now, stay tuned to our last segment because we're going to talk about the most important topic, where you are going to spend eternity. You are going to die. So you want to know for sure. You don't want to hope so. You want to know so. And if you say, I want to go to heaven, you will not get there because you're a good old gal or a good old boy. But we'll talk about how to know for sure where you are going to spend eternity. But anyways, you pull in, it says Legacy Education to a 501c3 nonprofit. And by the way, we have lots of material. Stay tuned. We'll talk about that you can get at no charge for that, because that's the most important one. We're talking about a lot of things, but that's the most important one, that if you don't know where you're spending eternity, it's all vanity. It means absolutely nothing. So let me give you the contact information. If you'd like to schedule a meeting in person, do a Zoom call, or do a 5-minute, 10-minute, 15-minute call, complimentary, our local number at Legacy Financial Strategies is what? 724-983-1617. 724-983-1617. Our toll-free number, which rings into the 983 number, is 800-264-4963. I'll even give you my cell number. It's not a track phone. You can text me on that as well. 724-699-3789. 724-699-3789. If you call and you can't leave a message or you can't call back, I'm very good at returning calls. Sometimes my cell phone, because I get so many calls, I can't leave a voicemail. But you know what you can do? You can text. So I have to go in there because they only keep so many, and you got to delete them. If you don't delete them, it says you're full. So every so often I have to go through. But you could text me. Very simple. It's like, it's all it is. You don't have to be great typing. Just quick. Please give me a call, such and such, from your radio show. Here's my contact information. And if you don't like typing, guess what you do? You can even talk into it. I mostly like typing unless I'm doing a lot of information, then I rather talk. But if it's a short pithy, I just do the typing with my index finger. I can't do the two thumbs. I can't see that well, and my fingers are too big. So I don't know how these people do that. But anyway, my point is, we will get back with you. All right? That's the important thing. So what's the phone numbers again? Local number 724-983-1617. The sale 724-699-3789. So what do? We always talk about this every week. Not in the same order all this time, but similar order. We show people how to protect their assets from catastrophic illness and Medicaid spend down, both on a pre-crisis and crisis basis. And you want to try to avoid the crisis basis. I'm going to talk more about that at the end when my wife is going through a crisis basis. And most people don't have the kind of money that I have. But I'm going to give you some ideas. We're going to talk a lot about this. All right. And we're going to talk about the players. I'm going to mention names. And some of it, you go ahead and try to assume I have the evidence. I have evidence. You know what evidence is? 2 + 2 = 4. You can say it's 8. You're entitled to your opinion, but the facts is, their facts are 4. I have video. I have audio. I have email, timestamp. I have lots of information. So we'll try to take this slowly because you may not think this is happening in this little town called Hermitage, PA in Mercer County. I tell you what, this is like a wild west. They're out of control. You have no idea of the things they are doing. But hopefully, God will win out. Remember, God is the Alpha, the Omega, the beginning, and the end, the first and the last. He foreknows what's going to happen. He loves everybody. I don't care who you are. Because we're all filthy rags. He's a respect of no prayer. He wants all to come to repentance. Many people are called, but few are chosen. Because he foreknows who's going to come to him. That's why he's talking about He wants all. Most won't, but he foreknows who's going to come to him. But your time is running out. But vengeance is mine, saith the Lord. It may not be here, but guess what? The man's appointed once to die. Then comes the judgment. It's not like taking a vacation. So we're talking about forever and ever. So we showed people how to protect their assets by Medicare spend down, both on a pre-crisis and crisis basis. And I caught, when I talk about this, I caught quality life services, yep, and a Medicare fraud. So stay tuned to the end and you'll hear about this. I got the evidence. I filed it on May 12th. They charged almost $13,000. I have the copy where they paid it. Guess what? They reversed it on August 29th. I caught them. And they don't have a DON. What's that? A director of nursing. Stay tuned. We'll talk more about that a little bit later. So that's one thing we do. We also show people how to what? Reduce taxes and do tax preparation. You know, as I said, not tax evasion, tax avoidance. So we have teamed up with some of the top tax advisors in the country. Now, if you're not paying a lot of tax, we can help you. If you're paying a lot of tax, like one guy's paying six figures, over six figures, we got back over $100,000 for him. And we don't do any Willie Nelson strategies. So we do the tax preparation and tax planning. And we show people how to avoid probate. We have a nice brochure that explains if you die without a will, with a will, a trust, and then you want to sit down or talk to a person who, a licensed a lawyer. I'm not a licensed lawyer. Some people have accused me of being that. That's almost like a swear word. I am very analytical. I've studied business law at YSU. I didn't take any bar exam, but I took exams for the test. And I've dealt with a lot, and I've been my own attorney for a lot of things. But you want to work with a licensed lawyer. I am a legal assistant, but not an attorney. But we will set one up complimentary. I like the word complimentary to see if it makes sense to have a will, a trust, a combination, or whatever on that. We get the brochure. It explains the pros and cons. Everything that I talk about, including people, but including me, I have pros and I have cons. I'm under construction, folks, and so are you. We'll talk more about that at the end. When we come back, we're going to talk about the bucket planning, about the economy, about Iran, lots of the good stuff. So please stay tuned. 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

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Legacy Financial Strategy is located at 3087 Innovation Way, Harmonies, PA, 16148, in a development called Linden Point, where the fourth building on the left, catty corner from Butler County Community College, known as BC3. So I mentioned coming from Hermitage past Staples. Well, what if you're coming from West Middlesex? Well, you're going to be heading north, so you're going to pass Tamashanner Golf Course on the right. FedEx is on the left. Go to the next traffic light, the Sheets on the right. Combines Russell's on the left. Go to the next traffic light. There you are. It says Linden Point. Turn right, Innovation Way. Fourth building on the left. If you're coming from Youngstown, say Belmont Avenue, obviously you're going to get on Route 80. Head which way? East, of course. You don't want to go west. East. And get off in exit 4B, which is in Pennsylvania. Exit 4B, that's Route 18. Head north. Same information I gave you earlier about Tamashanner Golf Course. If you're coming from Trumbull County, obviously go on 82, but you can put it in Google or MapQuest, or Sherry will tell you the directions. But you go to our website. 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So let's look at the stock almanac and see what it had to say. So what do you think? Was August a good month for the S&P? Yes or no? It was. August 22nd was a solid 2.6 gain, which is pretty strong showing for the month of what? August. Very good. Yes, it is. And if you miss the members, well, you're not a member. In the near term, we still cannot rule out a possibly of some market weakness and volatility in seasonally weak September or later this year. The Fed appears to be uncertain about everything. What's so unusual about that? Other than the obvious, inflation is still above its stated 2% target. We already know that. And the war with Iran is shooting war again. Nothing new about that. So September is one of the weaker months. So let's talk about the bucket planning. Why you need to come in and what we do. Your first would be a phone call. Do you need to schedule a meeting or learn more information? And we'll probably send you to the website. Then it might make sense to either do a Zoom call or come in person. Most people like coming in person. So the first meeting, you're going to ask us questions. We're going to ask you questions. What's the charge? No charge. It's called complimentary. Then if it's a good fit, the second meeting, we're going to give you some homework. And when we come back on the second meeting, it's called the retirement roadmap. We're going to do for you at no charge. Now, what's the retirement roadmap? It says there is a road that you're on, not our road. Are you going to have enough money to last until you retire? Right? Do you know that for sure? You have a plan, a written plan that will show that you have enough money to last until you retire? And one thing about the software we have, it's non-emotional. We give you homework. You got to put stuff in. We put an inflation rate. We can back test and change some of those things. It's going to show it's a road for you and your spouse if you're married. If you're not, for you, are you going to have enough money to last until what? You die. If you're single, until you die. So do you know for sure that you're going to have enough money to last until you die? You have a written plan to show that. If it makes sense, then on the third meeting, we're going to implement the plan. We may do a combination. We talk about the traffic lights, three colors of money, yellow, green, and red. Yellow is your caution, your emergency money. We recommend anywhere from 1 month.

0: to 6 months. Money market account, like in a brokerage account, checking account, savings account. The advantage is, in my opinion, it's relatively safe if you keep $250,000 or under, and it's liquid. What a disadvantage. It might not pay as much as some other type of vehicle or investment vehicle or savings vehicle. And depending on your bracket, you may have to pay some taxes on it. May. Doesn't mean you will, but you might have to pay some taxes on it. You can have anywhere from 1 month to 6 months. Then red money is what? Your hope-so money or your so-so money. Stocks, bonds, mutual funds, ETFs, variable annuities, gold, silver. We offer gold, silver. It's wealth insurance. But guess what? Go up and come down. That's your hope-so money. Then green money is your no-so money. What do you mean by no-so? Well, it has that paycheck for life. It's never run out of money. And guess what? You can have your cake and eat it, too, because you can link it, L-A-N-K, to an entity. So if your market goes up, you can have market-like gains. If the market goes down, guess what? You get zero. In fact, some of them even have a floor of 2%. Pretty powerful. You got to see it, folks. Even if you have a lot of money, you should look at it. If you have limited money, you should probably gravitate more toward yellow and green money. All right? So that's the bucket planning. In the retirement roadmap, if you come back and do business, we're going to get paid a management fee, but it's red money because we are fiduciaries, anywhere from 0.5% to 2%. If it's yellow money, we don't get paid anything on. If it's green money, then we might get paid by the institution, but you don't have to pay it. If you decide to take it elsewhere, you can. You can pay us for the plan. You can take it elsewhere. But those first two meetings are complimentary. Want more information, give us a call, 724-983-1617. So go back to the Stock Almanac. It talks about tomorrow morning, the job market will come out. And they're estimating 50 to 65,000 new non-farm payrolls, an unemployment rate of approximately 4.2%. Things are starting to slow. You see, oil's still high, but guess what? The interest rates had a little bit of effect, but it seemed the market seemed to like it so far. So, fact sheet, latest medium estimate, 65,000 jobs. We'll have to see what it is, and a 4.2% unemployment. Like I said, nothing wrong with red money. That's money go up and down if you can afford the risk. But if you have limited money, you should probably focus more on yellow and green money. But if you have a lot of money, it's good to have diversification. And if you're dealing with a broker, they usually don't have that menu or those options because they work for a broker dealer. Most of them, not all, most of them. They don't do the tax planning because they're not allowed. I would say all, most don't. So if you want to learn more about what we do, we're more comprehensive at what we're doing. I'm kind of analytical. Most people are not analytical. I like crossing the T's and dotting their I's. I give you the pros and cons. Let's see what else. If you're into Bitcoin, what's going on? Well, stay tuned. You see a lot of things happening for that. That market's starting to pick up. So let's talk about the case for lower interest rates. Probably not going to happen, but it looks like they may at least keep them flat because they were talking about increasing them because the job market. All right, the Federal Reserve should begin a gradual data-dependent rate reduction. Now, that's from a different outfit called True Inflation. Inflation remains above 2%, but a meaningful share of the recent increase is supply-driven, particularly energy. Trim means a real-time measure put underlying inflation much closer to target. Meanwhile, the labor market is cooling through weaker hiring, which I said earlier. Consumer buffers are eroding, and policy is clearly restrictive in the sectors most exposed to rates. A major cuts would be a recalibration of restraint and not a shift to stimulus. Inflation above target, but direction of travel matters. Headline, PCE has re-accelerated, no kidding, on Middle East-driven crude and gasoline prices. But Donald just kind of struck a deal with Venezuela. But it's not going to be as big as you think. It'll have some effect, but not as big as people think. But it definitely will have effect. It says prices with a $10 rise in crude adding minus 15 to minus 20 bips. To headline of CPI, core PCE is drifting lower, and the PCE, that's the price consumer, trend mean is minus 2.23, closer to the Fed's 2% target. True inflation's real-time index shows underlying inflation moderating faster than official prints, holding the nominal rate constant as inflation falls mechanically, raises the real price policy rate. The restraint tightens monetary policy without a hike. So what does all that mean? That's from true inflation. Well, that's an economist talking about that. So things are moving slowly, but we're not going to be on the woodwork. And don't expect any time, probably to 2028. I thought it'd be sooner than that, but rates may not be coming down. So the mortgage market and real estate may be sluggish on as far as financing, although people are going to be needing places to live. So, but it's got to have the right type of unit like anything else. If you have the right type, it'll move on you. But talking about retirement, what kind of plans you have that you know for sure, knows that for sure, that you'll never run out of money? So September, this is from taken from Interactive Brokerage, which I have a brokerage account with them because I do believe in red money if you can afford the risk. September struggle begins. Remember, it's September. We're in September. But a trio of econ misses tempered yield pressures September 1, 2026. So when we come back, we're going to talk about more in depth what Interactive Brokerages happen to say regarding that. So you're listening to Legacy Financial Strategies Radio Network. I want this important message.
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0: 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And guess what? You can text and it won't be full. 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Now we're going to talk about the September month, and then remember, you want to stay to the end. We're going to talk about the most important topic at the end of that segment is where you're going to spend eternity. But I'm going to talk about nursing homes. I'm going to talk about personal example, my wife, why you need to have a plan in place, what is going on in this local community. And I'll have to break it up in many different segments over the next several months because you will not believe what's going on. We live in a corrupt society. There's evil. God, you're supposed to hate evil, love good. Woe say evil is good and good is evil. Oh, you're being cynical. No, if you see murder on the street, oh, that person's murdering that person. Oh, you're so cynical. But you saw it, you filmed it, you have evidence. No, you're supposed to report. I'm being sarcastic. That's insane. I'm being extreme, but I'm not being extreme. Remember I told you about facts, not opinions? There's a difference. Well, you're no, facts. 2 + 2 is a fact. It's 4. It's not 8. It's a fact, okay? So, anyway, we'll talk more about that on the last segment. But I was mentioning Interactive Brokerages. One of the brokerages is one I have. You can have other broker dealers. There's a lot of good ones out there. But that, remember, that's red money, or hopes of money, unless it's in a money market account. But even that can fluctuate a little bit. So, manufacturing slows, but it remains what? Buoyant. According to them, manufacturing activity remained buoyant in August, although the sector's momentum slowed for July's 50-month high. The Institute of Supply Management Purchasing Managers, remember, above 50 is good, but decelerated from the prior print, 55.6, slight little drop, but still above 50, 54.6, and arrived below the median estimate of 55.2. I'll skip over some other things. Job openings increased in July. There were more for hire signs across the U.S. economy in July, according to this morning's job. How about around this area, folks? Places closed up early. That never used to happen prior to COVID. They can't get help. Cannot get help. I don't care if you're in the banking industry, hospital industry, what industry. People don't work. Plus, we have an aging population. Mercer County has been declining. Why? The youth are moving out. You know, the politicians don't seem to want to. Oh, they put their head in the sand. They really put their hand in the sand. They walk around like royalty, you know, unbelievable. They say the mall is going to create 900 jobs. The question is, who's going to fill them? There's all kinds of jobs right now available. They're not getting filled. A lot of openings. No takers. That's one of the problems there is. Anyway, I hope I am absolutely have to eat dirt. I hope I'm wrong. I've lived here all my life since 1948. I like this area. So I wish more people would stay and go to work and everybody would flourish. Anyway, job increased in July. There were more for hire signs across the U.S. economy in July, according to this morning's job openings and labor turnover. The headline figure, 7.271 million, was below the median estimate calling for 7.3 million. But it arrived above the January revised 7.18 million from the June. The progress was led by manufacturing, but municipal government. Why is that? Healthcare, that's good. Social care, social assistance, and wholesale trade sectors, which registered month-over-month gains of 79,000, 65,000, 54, and 50. While the transportation, warehousing, utilities, professional business services, and the leisure hospitality category saw declines to 67,000, 65, and 42. The level of employment vacancy remains well above the number of unemployed people, which stands at 6.9 million, signaling what? Tight conditions for prospective workers. They may say, why am I telling you all this stuff? It doesn't mean to me. Well, you know, it could have an effect. It's going to affect the economy. If you got money in red money, it can affect it. This is why I'm saying you had to have a bucket set aside in the green money. So if you like market-like gains, how about if the market goes up 10, 12, 13, 14%, you might potentially get that. But if the market goes down 50% or 20%, you get zero or possibly two. What are you talking about? Well, there's a strategy out there. You have to see it. So we have something called the Real Rate Reporter that can show you that. Or you can put it in a fixed account if you're concerned about all the volatility. Why bother? Put it in a fixed account, it's paying 4.25%. And guess what? I have one company who's no debt, non-profit, fraternal. They've been around since 1892. And guess what? They'll give you a sign-on bonus. What do you mean a sign-on bonus? Depending on your age, anywhere from 10%, 7.5%, or 5%, depending if you're real old, they'll give you 5%. If you're younger, you get 10. So if you put it in a fixed bucket, that's 10 plus 4.25, figure to compound, that's almost, not quite, 15%. Not maybe, possibly. And they have that paycheck for life. Ah, I don't believe that. You should be skeptical. Remember I said about facts? I'll prove it to you. And if I'm wrong, guess what? Waterboard me. But I'm not wrong on that. I'm wrong on a lot of things, but I'm not wrong on that. Okay? I try to give facts. All right, so let's talk more about geopolitical relief could offset summer blues. Market needs some geopolitical relief. Oh, we have a lot of geopolitical catastrophes. But we do need relief to offset the September blues as the WEX Texas Intermediate oil prices nearing $90, that's right, per barrel are a heavy burden and the Treasury complex costs that high are poised to generate. I don't need to read this. I can see it for myself, right? So can you. An acceleration inflation that is already too elevated to the Fed's liking for consumers and for the sustainability of the corporate margin. Further, upside momentum and injuries charges can what? Spark significantly volatility, or Wall Street and energy charges can spark significantly volatility on Wall Street and lead to a major what? You won't like this if you're in the market. Drawdown. That means decline in stocks against the backdrop of the central bank hike, which I don't think they're going to hike. He said the next one will probably stay the same. In midterm elections, they can intensify. We'll talk more about the political. You need to get out and vote. These demon rats, these communists. In fact, there is no such thing as a Democrat anymore. I think that party has been hijacked. I said before, I'm registered Republican. Do I like a lot of Republicans? No. Why do you join the Republican Party then? Have you ever heard of a platform? Would you join the Nazi Party? By the way, good. I'll give McConnell, the one that McConnell hung up on me. He went from a Democrat to an independent because he said he's pro-life, pro-gun. I have to, even though I don't, you know, you hung up, that's beside the point. My point, I have to give him credit for that. I give him really credit that he went least independent. I'm not really fond of Republicans either, but it's the platform. I look at what the platform says. You can get that. I think it's a little over 100-some pages with the Republican and the Democrats, like 70-some pages. You got to see what the Democrats stand for. So why would you join a party that stands for all these things, transsexual, homosexuality, abortions? Why would you stand for that? At least Tim McConnell, he had the audacity to go independent. I'll have to give him credit for that. I always give credit. It doesn't matter anything about me. I go look at the individual. All right, so that's enough for that. This is the Legacy Financial Strategies Radio Network. 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We're going to talk political. Stay tuned in. We're going to be where we're going to spend eternity, but I'm going to talk about me personally and some real-life examples, some facts, what's going on in our county, and kidnapping, and a whole host of things that I hope you never have to endure like I'm going through right now. So please listen to this important message.
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2: 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Click on the affiliate button. You'll see several other ones. So in this segment, we're going to talk about what's going on personally with me regarding Medicaid, Medicare, fraud, what's going on in our country. You won't believe this. So I'll give you personal firsthand. I got documents. I got facts. You can come in. I will show you all the stuff. That's some of the areas that we specialize in. And then you want to stay tuned to the end because we're going to talk about the most important topic. When you die, not if you die, do you know where you're going to spend eternity? Or you have the hope so, or I think so, or I hope this. No, those are all wrong answers. That will not happen. Oh, how do you know that, Dave? It's called the Bible. All right? Who wrote the Bible? God did. All scripture is given by the inspiration of God. It's profitable for doctrine, for reproof, correction, instruction, righteousness, that the man of God may be complete, thoroughly equipped to do every good work. The word is lamp unto my feet, a light unto my path. In the beginning was the word was with God, the word was God, and the word came flesh and dwelt among us. John 1:1 and John 4:3. We'll talk more about that. I do another radio show on Sunday morning, which airs at 8:30 a.m. to 9 a.m. OneWayToHeaven.com. OneWayToHeaven.com. So you can check that out. So let's talk about nursing homes and what happened. April 4th. 2:36 p.m., 2026. How do I know the time? It's something called a video and audio that records all this stuff. I have that at my condo in a place called American Way. It's called Eagle Points. I live in American Way. And who's at the door? A cop. Why would a door be a cop? My wife has Alzheimer's. I hope you never experienced that. I've given lectures on that. There's 122 forms of dementia, and approximately 60% are Alzheimer's. Years ago, you couldn't tell someone had Alzheimer's unless they died through an autopsy, but now you can. Now, my wife will be 78 this July. So at the door, the cop says to me, "Is your wife here?" I says, "Yeah, she happens to be right here." I says, "May I come in?" I couldn't figure out why. Well, usually if someone else is going to come to the door, and I didn't see this right away until later on, lurking down the sidewalk, I say lurking, Because if someone's going to come to the door, I didn't measure, but I'd say 20, because I used to play golf putting, 20 to 30 feet away approximately was a person by the name of Christy Horsley, who works for the Mercer County Area on Aging, Adult Protection Services, my daughter and her husband. And when I opened the door and let the cop in, they rushed to the door with him. And Christy Horsley says, I know I'm not allowed to be here, but there's no one else working. Now, why would she say that? Well, my wife was put in Quality Life Services in Mercer back in February. They pressured me, Christy Horsley did, and my daughter, against my will. Well, there was a lot of neglect. It took me a long time to replay that one, and I got her out of there in abuse going on. They refunded my money except for the 6 days she was there. All right? So before I got her out, I told Mercer County Area and Agent Sandra Swagger, I didn't want any trouble when I was getting her out. I said, I won't sue your organization if you sent me an apology letter. Because between my daughter and Christy Horsley, they pressured me putting her in. I guess my better judgment, but I got her out of there after 6 days. So she says, okay, I'll make sure that happens to you. So she sent me an email. I have a timestamp. So this is, again, 2 + 2 = 4. From Sandra Swagger, the CEO, says that she's not to have any contact with you, and she's being dismissed. You can say fired. She wasn't fired from the agency. Dismissed was the word in the email. D-I-S-M-I-S. Like, she wasn't to have any contact with me. And she said, I'll sign another person named Hank Kress, which he's another guy who copied and pasted, and my doctor, James Gardner, faxed over 89 pages of my medical information without my authorization. We call that a HIPAA violation. I have the 89 pages, and I can show you that it was not authorized. That's another story that we'll say for later. But anyways, she says, I know I'm allowed to be here, but there's no one else working. What was the emergency? The cop came in. He stood at the door. And after a half hour, he left. Well, Christy Horsley says, you know, your wife might have UTI. I said, well, we already had a meeting Wednesday with Dr. Heidi B. She wasn't in person, but she's on the phone. She's the medical doctor with Helping Hands. The nurse says she doesn't have one. I said, now you're talking my language. I said, I will take her to UPMC in Farrell. So Christy Horsley left the condo, or I thought she left the condo. My daughter went out for a minute or two and came back and she said, Dad, how about if my sister and I take her to the hospital in Farrell? I says, okay, I'll catch up with you later. Well, about 40 minutes later, who shows up my door? A decoy. What do you mean by decoy? My brother. In over 2 years, he's only been there twice. Never on a Saturday. He says, oh, I got this text message. He says, you were in trouble. What are you talking about? The cop left before the lady from the Mercer County on Aging. He saw there was nothing going on. He left. What do you mean in trouble? Well, I got this text message. I said, let me see that. Well, I got the text message, and guess what I did? I took a picture of it. It shows that it was sent by my son-in-law using my daughter's phone because my brother would recognize her phone number, and says the APS, Sandra, or Christy, not Sandra, Christy, you need to get over right away to stall me for going to the hospital. So about 2 hours later, I said, I'm going to check on my wife, see how things are going. Well, guess what? He says, your power of attorney's been taken away from you. How do you have a power taken away from you when there's no court order, nothing at all? Well, they didn't take her to Farrell. They took her to Greenville, 15 miles away. That was another stall. They figured if I went there, I'd figure it out. They took her 15 miles away, and they told me, you're not allowed to show up here. And I tracked it on the portal. My wife has a UPMC portal, which I set up. I could check that out. I saw the test she was running. And from April 4th to April 7th, guess what? She didn't have a UTI. It was not no UTI whatsoever. It was trickery to get her there. And guess what they did? When she left, before she left, in the medical, in the clinical notes, you have to be pretty savvy to find that, in the clinical notes, Christy Horsley, who works for the Mercer County Agency, in the notes, I have it in writing, from the clinical notes from the hospital, says that I'm unable or willing to take care of my wife. That's how she convinced them. So they believed her, because she's the adult protection supervisor. I tell you what, there's in one Mercer County, there's in one county agency, in my opinion, in the entire state, there's like 52 out of 67 county, should be in existence. Oh, why should they do a lot? No, here's let me tell you why. Taxpayers' money funds that. Mercer County does not fund it. Occasionally, they'll send donations based on the project. It's funded by taxpayers' money. They can take that money and give it to the police department. The police department handles domestic violence. They could hire more personnel. They are trained. They know more than they do. That would be a better way of closing those facilities down and using the police department, take those funds and use it to have them. They're better trained on doing that job. Now, I can't say, oh, you're always going to have good, bad, and everything, but a lot better trained than using that organization. So anyways, after she was done, guess what they did? I thought she was going to be coming home. They took her by ambulance. Remember, she walked out. They drugged her. How do I know that, Dave? Edna. You ever hear of Edna? I have the portal. I can go and see the drugs they gave her. Do you ever hear of Seroquel called Quantapine? Okay, that's a generic form of that drug. Trazodone. Limacatrine, all right? They drugged her, took her by ambulance to Quality Life in Grove City. Now, to give you a background about Quality Life, because the time's running out, because I testified in court, there was a nursing home that had 12 nursing homes in the state of Pennsylvania. 12. One of them is called in Chicora, Pennsylvania, down by Butler. They hired a person, you can Google this, Heather Presby, P-R-E-S-S-D-E-E. She was a nurse. She was let go of 10 different nursing homes. But they hired her. And guess what she did when she worked for this home? She murdered, yeah, that's right, murdered 3 people. Oh, how do you know that, Dave? I'm going to explain. And she attempted to murder 14 other people. She's currently in prison serving 3 life sentences. So, well, how would they know? Well, when you have a nurse that's been let go from 10 different homes, and you don't find that out, what does that say about the nursing home? What does it say about a nursing home in Grove City that doesn't have a DON, a director of nursing? The Medicare fraud, I got in the reverse that Medicare fraud. They paid $13,000 in April, August 29th. I got in the reverse the bill. I caught them in fraud. You don't see that happen very often. I can go on and on. I'm just giving you the tip of the iceberg. We'll try to continue this next week on the last segment to give you a little that. But the thing is, you're going to die, I'm going to die, because we're out of time. The question is, where are you going to spend eternity? You don't want to hope so. You want to know so. You won't get there because you're a good old gal, a good old boy. God's a respecter of no persons. He wants all to come to repentance. Many people are called, but few are chosen. He foreknows is going to come with them. The secret is humble, repent, believe, receive, and become. That's the most important decision you can make. You will not get there because you're a good old gal or boy. The Bible says there's none righteous, no, not one. Do you know for sure where you are going to spend eternity? 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We have lots of resources. We don't do the convicting, the convincing, the saving, and the converting. All we can do is share the good news. 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That's the most important decision you can make. Do you have to know so, or do you have to hope so? Do you know for a fact where you're going to spend eternity? God's a respecter of no person. Remember, we're all filthy rags compared to a righteous, holy God. So call our office at 800-264-4963, 724-983-1617, or my cell phone, 724-699-3789, or text me. So thanks for tuning in. We'll talk to you next week. And remember this, it's the day the Lord made. Rejoice and be glad in it. And remember this, all things work together for good. No matter if it's good going on, who love God and call to His purpose. I'm looking for a miracle that my wife will come home. I have 24/7 care. I have restoration of my children. And there could be a ministry, Leave a Legacy ministry. We could do a movie about this to give glory to God and fulfill that great commission, Matthew 28:19-20 and Acts 1:8. Pray for me. Thanks for tuning in. We'll talk to you next week. Bye.
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3: Another over. overseas weekend. I'm Paul Stevens, Fox News. President Trump in Dublin, Ireland over the weekend for a trip to meet with national leaders there and attend a golf tournament at his resort.
4: Heard the president wrap up those remarks at the U.S. ambassador's residence and really speaking to a multitude of different topics, especially trade tensions and the relationship between the U.S. and Ireland. Because of the economic footprint that the U.S. has here, the U.S. has over 1,000 companies that are based here and employs roughly 250,000 Irish residents in the workforce here. As a result of that, that's about 10% of the workforce. It's a massive footprint, and one that we heard the Prime Minister or the Taoiseach say, again, just how important that relationship is. So despite some of these tensions, that's likely the effort of Irish politicians today to try to create some more friendship and soften the relationship there.
3: And again, that's Fox's Alex Hogan in Dublin. The USS George Washington currently in the Arabian Sea supporting continued operations in the ongoing conflict with Iran.
5: We are on the USS George Washington in the Arabian Sea, the area of operation for CENTCOM right now in the war against Iran. And there has been quite a bit of activity. Last night, we saw nighttime operations of jets taking off from the flight deck. It's more than 3 football fields long. And this vessel carries more than 5,000 U.S. Navy sailors. What it was like getting here to this aircraft carrier in the middle of the ocean, again, that is preparing for the possibility of escalation against Iran. Earlier today, we visited one of the guided missile destroyers just off the starboard side of this vessel. There are a variety of different smaller ships around the USS George Washington to basically protect it. And we saw those operations today. They have Tomahawk missiles on board, air defense systems.
3: And that's Fox's Trey Yinks. 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
3: The CIA declassifying dozens of never-before-seen intelligence reports connected to the 9/11 terror attacks. Christina Coleman in L.A.
17: The documents show the CIA repeatedly warned former Presidents Bill Clinton and George W. Bush that Osama bin Laden was determined to strike the U.S. The high-level warnings lacked precise information, but a 1998 report during Clinton's presidency came very close. It stated that bin Laden supporters may fly an explosive-packed airplane into a U.S. city. President Trump says there's no chance the Iran war will last for the rest of his term. The president now says he believes it will end very shortly after the election, maybe even before. And once the war ends, he says gas prices will come down quickly.
3: Now, earlier this week, oil prices spiked again to more than $100 a barrel as tensions continue with Iran. Leaders from China, Russia, and Iran meeting in India this weekend.
18: This is a summit of the so-called BRICS countries, a group of 11 nations, some of which are historically or currently adversarial to the United States. The host is India, whose leader hopes to stabilize relations with China. Big issues on the agenda include Iran's conflict with the U.S. and the effective closure of the Strait of Hormuz. The crisis is a test of unity for BRICS. Some of its members have been badly affected by Iran's actions. One, the United Arab Emirates, has also been targeted by Iranian strikes. Jonathan Savage, Fox News.
3: Authorities in France say they're investigating whether or not sabotage could have been behind a train derailment that injured 44 people in Normandy. This after a piece of rail was found on one of the tracks. The train was carrying over 150 passengers when it derailed last night, Friday night. An 18-year-old woman was among those said to be injured in the derailment. She was evacuated by helicopter to a nearby hospital. I'm Paul Stevens. This is
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0: Welcome to House of Cards. Dave Weishaupt with you here, deep from the swamps of Jersey. We got a great show coming up for you. When you hear the name Larry Bird, you think of one of the NBA's greatest players. But after that, you really don't know how he became one of NBA's greatest players. He didn't like giving a lot of interviews, so not a lot of people knew about how he grew up, what his family life was like, or even what his life was like at Indiana State. I mean, we know he's a great basketball player. That's about it. Well, a new book gives us an inside look of how Larry Bird grew up and how he became one of the best ever. The name of the book is Heartland, and it's written by Keith O'Brien, and it gives us a look at the early life of Larry Bird. It's an amazing book, and we're going to hear all about it because we are going to be talking with Keith O'Brien. I'm from New Jersey, but in the early 90s, I was in Boston going to law school, and you couldn't go anywhere around the city without hearing about Larry Bird. But it was interesting. He was the most famous person that you knew nothing about. Well, I just read an absolutely amazing book about Bird's early years in Indiana and his amazing years at Indiana State. The name of the book is called Heartland, written by Keith O'Brien, and it's an incredible look at the early life of Larry Bird, and we are lucky to have Keith O'Brien on the line with us right now. Keith, welcome to the show.
1: Hey, Dave. Thanks for having me.
0: First off, congratulations. Heartland is an outstanding book. And I also love the quote on the dust jacket of the book, "A forgotten place, an impossible dream, and the miracle of Larry Bird." You're a New York Times bestselling author of books like Charlie Hustle, Fly Girls, Outside Shot. I'm curious, what motivated you to write about Larry Bird and tell the story of his early years in Indiana and his years before really going to Boston?
1: Well, two reasons. My last book was Charlie Hustle, book about the rise and fall of Pete Rose. Mm-hmm. And for that book, I spent a lot of time back in the Midwest, back where I was born. I'm born and raised in Cincinnati. Mm-hmm. And as I came out of that project, I was just looking around and thinking about other Midwestern stories that had been maybe overlooked. And, you know, of course, I thought about Larry Bird. And as I thought about it, I wasn't interested in telling the typical story. Every time we've come to this story, we always end up telling it the same way. We always do the Bird magic thing, where we lump together the stories of Larry Bird and Magic Johnson. And, I get it. I understand why we do that, of course. Bird and Magic, of course, will play against each other in that epic championship game in March 1979, and then they will go on to save the NBA. I get it. Yeah. But the reality is, in the 70s, they didn't know each other. They'd met one time. In that one time, they'd barely spoken. So they're not friends. They're not rivals. They're not anything in 1979. And what I wanted to do was just sort of tilt the camera a little bit differently, change the perspective and zoom in on this origin story of Larry Bird in rural Indiana. And when you do it that way, what you end up getting is almost a completely different story. And maybe more importantly, Dave, you get this totally new cast of characters, a group of people who were around Bird in those days, who do form and shape and at times save him. And that's the story I wanted to tell here.
0: Now, Bird was famous for not talking to journalists. I mean, did that make writing this book about Bird even more challenging? I mean, he didn't give a lot of interviews in Indiana. He certainly did not talk about his past and his family. In fact, he did his best to try and avoid reporters and the press. How difficult did that make the process of writing this book?
1: Yeah, how much time do you have here, Dave?
0: Right.
1: At times it was like, this is like almost like a very meta experience, right? I'm writing a book about a guy who won't talk to the media, and at the time I'm doing it, he won't talk to me. Of course, it's a challenge. As a historian, as a journalist, I do want to talk to everybody, anyone I can. But I have learned over the years, in part, through that book about Pete Rose, while it's great, of course, to talk to the central characters, you can often get a more accurate portrait of that character by talking to 15, 25, 75 people around him. And that's what I set out to do here. I conducted more than 200 hours of interviews for this book. I unearthed diaries, journals, memos, letters, documents that never been utilized before for any book about Larry Bird. Listen, the story's bigger than Larry. This is, certainly his origin story, a story of his rise in rural Indiana in the 1970s. But it is also the story of this miracle 1979 Indiana State team.
0: Yeah.
1: And in that way, it is a story of a time, a place, a moment. And this moment is so big that it changes everything, not just for Larry and Magic Johnson, but for countless other people. And that's the story that I was telling here.
0: Now, if you're a basketball fan, you always heard about Larry Bird, and especially the place where he was from, which was French Lick, Indiana. And, you know, I am so glad you're on here, because every time I heard the word French Lick, I had these images of what could this town be like and what was this area like. So, and now I'm actually talking to someone who knows about French Lick. Paint us a little picture of what French Lick was like and what it was like growing up in that town.
1: So, you know, in the 1920s, 100 years ago, before the stock market crash, before the Great Depression, French Lick was a bit of a vacation town, a resort community. It had two large hotels there, and it was, you know, a spot that Midwesterners would come to in the summer, coming down from Chicago or over from Cincinnati. But the Great Depression changes all that. You know, those hotels shutter, close, the economy craters. And in the years where Bird is growing up, in the 1950s, 60s, and 70s, it's a troubled place. Mm-hmm. Unemployment in Orange County, Indiana, where French Lick is, looms around 18-20% all the time. People in French Lick and West Baden Springs, the two communities where Bird grows up, really are living on the fringe of poverty. Bird's family certainly is.
0: And so that's
1: the world, you know, that Larry Bird, you know, comes up in. And so because of that, and because of struggles in his own family, his father's itinerant employment and unemployment, his father's struggles with drinking and alcoholism, Larry Bird doesn't grow up dreaming of being a star basketball player. He doesn't grow up dreaming of going to college or playing in the NBA. Those are absurd dreams for a boy in French Lick in the early 1970s. All Larry wants to do is maybe one day be as good at playing basketball as his older brother Mark, who played on the varsity high school team in French Lick, a couple years before him. Mark Bird was known as the best shooter folks had ever seen from 15 foot and in. And Larry just wants to be as good as him. And that is the extent that he is willing to dream, in the 1970s.
0: Larry Bird did not have an easy childhood, certainly. I mean, when talking about his father and the serious issues he was dealing with, I mean, that eventually led to his suicide. And those early years seemed pretty difficult for Larry Bird. I mean, talk to me about growing up in his high school years. I mean, it seemed like he did not get a lot of accolades in the press that he pretty much deserved when he was in high school. I guess maybe it was the place he was from. Maybe not a lot of press got out to French Lick, but I know Bird made it to the Indiana High School All-Star team and complained that he didn't get enough playing time and actually refused to re-enter the game after sitting out most of the second half. How did Bird's family life and his high school years tend to shape him as he developed as a basketball player?
1: Well, you know, Bird's never the best player on his own team until his senior year. And between his junior and senior year, Bird has a growth spurt that's going to change basketball history. He's going to grow about 3 to 4 inches in the span of about 6 or 8 months. It's a stunning growth spurt, and it does change everything. And that senior year at Springs Valley High School, the 73-74 season, Larry Bird is a star. Mm-hmm. He's setting scoring records at Springs Valley. He's filling little gyms in rural Indiana. But, you know, just take a look at where where French Lick is on the map.
0: Yeah.
1: I mean, it's 2 hours from almost anywhere. It's tucked away in the deep southwest corner of the state. As he's putting up these numbers, a lot of people don't put any stock in them. You know, Springs Valley High School is playing, you know, other little towns. They're not playing big powerhouse schools. And so while Bird makes the All-Star team, he really does so only because of some politicking that a local sports writer does, you know, who works at a paper, you know, down in the Southwest Indiana. Bird doesn't play much on that team. He's not well known. You know, and he is, you know, coming out of a house that's, you know, really struggling. You know, by then, Bird's parents have divorced. Larry's father is living with his own parents in West Baden, a little town just north of French Lick. He's struggling, you know, with his drinking. He's struggling to meet his legal commitments and pay child support. You know, all of these things are really looming over Larry Bird, you know, as he graduates from high school in 1974. And as he goes off to college, you know, initially agreeing to play for Bobby Knight at Indiana University in Bloomington.
0: Okay, hold that thought. We're going to take a quick break. See you on the other side.

0: 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Well, if you excuse me now, the game is about to go on, and the wind is just right for drinking.
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2: I'm talking sick piles of money. 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I'm talking frosted glass limo money. I'm talking big cowboy hat, silver turquoise buckle money. I'm talking gambling.
3: I am in love with you.
0: Welcome back to House of Cards. Dave Weishuttle with you. For those of you just joining us, I am talking with Keith O'Brien, author of Heartland, A Forgotten Place, An Impossible Dream, and The Miracle of Larry Bird. You know, I would think as a gifted basketball player and being from Indiana, that would be the choice for any basketball player in the state of Indiana, going to play for Indiana University and playing for Bobby Knight. But and certainly, as you said, Larry Bird had a chance to do that in his college career, but that didn't last very long. What happened to Larry Bird at Indiana University? I got a sense from reading the book that the experience was completely overwhelming for him. How do you view his time at Indiana University?
4: Well, I mean, it's an epic failure.
0: Yeah.
4: There's no other way to put it. You're right. Any college, high school basketball player would have, cut off a finger to play for Bobby Knight in 1974. I'm not really sure Bird wanted to go there in the first place. But once he gets there, he does struggle. You know, he feels poor in Bloomington. He feels lost on that campus, which is at a population that was 15 times the size of French Lick. I mean, just the campus is 15 times the size of French Lick.
0: Yeah.
4: And he feels unwanted in that locker room. That's a really good Hoosiers basketball team that is coming to school that summer. Without Larry, that Hoosiers team, that Bobby Knight team, is going to go 63-1 over the next two seasons. They're going to lose one game in 2 years. It's a team that has, again, without Bird, four future NBA players, 40 years of NBA service coming into that locker room, 30,000 NBA points. I mean, it's a great team.
0: Yeah.
4: The big mistake is that Bobby Knight doesn't take a minute to get to know Larry Bird. He doesn't know who he is at all. Not at all. He doesn't know what he needs. He doesn't know how he feels. He doesn't know how he's broken. And Larry is broken in some ways, as he reports to campus late that summer. And for all those reasons, Larry does quit, and he quits in a span of just 3 weeks. And I'm pinned.

0: Barry does quit, and he quits in a span of just 3 weeks. Hmm. And I'm pinpointed for this book in my reporting the exact day that Larry Bird goes home. It is Friday, September 13th, 1974. Bird walks into the office of the man who has recruited him, not Bobby Knight, but Bobby Knight's assistant, a man named Dave Bliss.
1: Yep.
0: And Bliss is panicked when Bird walks in announcing he's leaving because Bliss does know Larry a little bit. And he does know that Larry doesn't say things that he doesn't mean. He's not a guy who's saying things for drama, saying things to stir the pot. When Larry says something, he means it. Bliss knows this, but in that moment, there's nothing Bliss can do to change his mind, and there's nothing that Bobby Knight can do either. Because on that night, Friday, September 13th, 1974, Bobby Knight's not on campus. Mm-hmm. He's given a talk at the Fort Wayne Marriott up the road in northwest Indiana, and where people are paying $25 at the door to hear the great Bobby Knight speak. Meanwhile, Larry Bird has walked out to Highway 37 and started to hitchhike home to French Lick.
1: Now, Larry Bird leaves Indiana University, and in the 70s, the NCAA is not like what it is today. He couldn't enter a transfer portal and immediately go to another school. He had to sit out a year, and from the book, I found it fascinating what he did during that year between Indiana University and Indiana State University. What was that year like for Larry Bird, and how did he occupy his time?
0: Well, he has to sit out 2 years.
1: Oh,
0: I mean, you know, he's going to lose that year because he's left.
1: Yeah.
0: And then if he transfers to another school, he loses yet another year of eligibility. So it's 2 years in the wilderness for Larry. And, you know, that first year is the darkest of the years. It is a moment in time where, again, based on my reporting, we nearly lose Larry Bird forever. He almost slips away forever. There is an alternative reality out there where we don't know his name, where he never gets back on a court again. You know, where he does, you know, end up getting a job at the Kimball piano plant, you know, working as a wood furnisher like his father. I mean, that world exists out there. He returns home to French Lick. He briefly enrolls in vocational school. He briefly plays for the basketball team there. Then he quits that team, quits that school, drops out again. In that moment, Larry Bird then gets that job working for the City Street Department in French Lick, where among other duties, he's collecting the trash. And in that winter, his father, unravels completely. Tragedy on the doorstep of the birdhouse. Larry's father is going to take his own life. Mm-hmm. And by, February, March, April 1975, Larry Bird is telling everybody that he's not going back to college. And again, when Larry Bird says something, he means it. Mm-hmm. Maybe most importantly, Larry's telling that to his mother. And, as a result, Georgia Bird is slamming the door in the face of any recruiter who shows up in French Lick. She will do the same to an assistant coach from Indiana State, a little school, independent school, teetering on the edge of Division II, this assistant coach, a man named Bill Hodges, comes down looking for Larry in April 1975. And once again, Georgia slams the door in Bill Hodges' face. This is the turning point right here, Dave. Bill Hodges turns around and drives back to Terre Haute, taking the hints from Georgia Bird. I don't think Larry ever goes back to college, but Bill Hodges is stubborn just like Larry. He's born in rural Indiana just like Larry, and he won't go back. He drives the streets that day looking for Larry Bird, as he says, there can't be too many 6'7" blonde kids in this town. Bill Hodges finds him, and then that is the moment that changes everything.
1: Tell me about when he got to Indiana State. I mean, it seemed like from head coach Bob King to Bill Hodges and even head of communications from Indiana State, Ed McKee, it seemed like they were creating a support system for Larry Bird. Was that structure at Indiana State

0: helpful in allowing him to really grow as a basketball player?
1: Well, not only does it help him grow as a basketball player, I think it saves him again.
0: Yeah.
1: You know, Bill Hodges, the assistant who recruits Larry, the assistant who drives down to French Lick looking for him, you know, he really connects with Larry on a human level. And he understands Larry in a way that Bobby Knight never did. And so, Bill Hodges builds effectively a safe place for Larry Bird, which is what he needs in that moment in time. You know, Bill Hodges recruits to come to Terre Haute, one of Larry Bird's high school classmates and teammates at Springs Valley High School, a guard named Danny King.
0: Yeah.
1: Bill Hodges puts these two young men up together. You know, they become roommates. You know, Bill Hodges gets a job for Larry with the richest man in town, a man named Max Gibson.
0: Mm-hmm.
1: Helping to put money in Larry's pocket, money that Larry needed. And then, you know, in that second year in the wilderness, because again, Larry can't play that year. He's got to pay a price for having committed to Bobby Knight. He's got to sit out an entire year, another one. Bill Hodges, you know, helps Larry yet again. You know, Larry really sought refuge on the basketball court. That was the place where he found peace. And he can't play, and, it hurts Larry. And so, at one point in that year, Bill Hodges and Bob King, the head coach at Indiana State, they get Larry a key to the boys' club in downtown Terre Haute, where Larry can come and go as he please, you know, shooting anytime he wants. And Bill Hodges, you know, that lead recruiter for Indiana State, will drive home, you know, from late night, you know, trips to rural Illinois or rural Indiana, you know, drive downtown on his way to his house, and he'll see the lights on in the boys' club. It's midnight. It's 1 a.m, and Bill Hodges will walk into the club there, and there's Larry Bird all alone shooting.
0: One thing that was an issue at Indiana State, and I guess it continued to be, was the press and reporters. I know even though he was trying to avoid the press, things happened that almost made it impossible to avoid journalists. I mean, there was a fight with a Cuban team on the East Coast. He bloodied the nose of a Rutgers student who jumped onto the court. For a lot of people around the country, these were events that were the first time people have seen or heard Larry Bird and seen him play. I mean, as his career progressed, how did Bird and Indiana State handle the increased exposure that Larry Bird was getting around the country? What was it becoming more and more difficult to control the narrative of Larry Bird?
1: Well, let's be clear. For the first 2 years that Larry was in Terre Haute, no one cared about him.
0: Yeah.
1: I mean, again, it's Terre Haute, it's Indiana State, it's a little school teetering on the edge of Division II. No one cared outside of Western Indiana. But you're right, you know. By late 1978, that starts to change. Bird has averaged 30 points as a first-year player at Indiana State. He manages to make an all-star team coached by Denny Crum, the legendary coach at Louisville, that barnstorms across Europe in the summer of 77. You know, he does have this epic fight with the Cuban national team in that tournament. And Sports Illustrated takes an interest.
0: Yeah.
1: Puts him on the cover of the magazine in November 1977. You know, that is a lightning bolt moment for Larry. Nothing for him will ever be the same again. And when Indiana State starts that 77-78 season undefeated, going 13-0 in the first 2 months of the season, now people care.
0: Mm-hmm.
1: And now the national media is coming. Sports Illustrated, you know, the Philadelphia Inquirer, the New York Times, Chicago Tribune, etc. And, you know, all of them want to tell this incredible underdog story of this kid, you know, from the edge of nowhere who nearly slips away and is now, you know, putting up points, changing college basketball, doing things people had never seen before. But Larry can't do it. You know, he can't or won't, you know, open up to these reporters. He doesn't want to talk about the past. You know, he doesn't want folks to know about what happened to his father.
0: Mm-hmm.
1: He doesn't want folks to know that he had briefly been married to a high school sweetheart. He doesn't want folks to know that there was a daughter born of that failed marriage. All of these things were open secrets in Terre Haute, things that even the reporters knew. But, you know, they didn't write those stories. And now here comes the national press, you know, digging in. And, you know, Larry Foley shuts down. He goes dark. And really, for the next year and a half, the entire time he's in the spotlight in college, Larry is trying to find the shadows once again. And that puts everybody in a difficult position. You know, the media is there. They want to tell this story. And Larry won't talk.
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0: Welcome back to House of Cards. Dave Weishottle with you. For those of you just joining us, I am talking with Keith O'Brien, author of Heartland, A Forgotten Place, An Impossible Dream, and The Miracle of Larry Bird. Now, was the Sports Illustrated cover the time when everything changed for Larry Bird? Was that the time when he went national? I know the cover called Larry Bird a secret weapon and had two Indiana State cheerleaders pictured with their fingers to their lips like they were trying to keep a secret. I mean, sports media was different back then. There was no ESPN. There was no streaming media. Was the Sports Illustrated cover the time when just Larry Bird just blew up all over the country?
1: Absolutely. You know, folks old enough to remember know that Sports Illustrated was the sports Bible.
0: Oh, absolutely.
1: In those days. It was everything. You know, you would wait, and run to the mailbox, with excitement on Thursdays when that issue would arrive in the mail. It was everything. Mm-hmm. And it does fundamentally change Larry's life, much to his own chagrin. And so I did a ton of unprecedented reporting about that photo shoot. I wanted to know everything because that is the turning point. That is the moment, frankly, when Larry Bird becomes Larry Bird.
0: Yeah.
1: And I interviewed the last surviving cheerleader who's on that cover with him. Mm-hmm. I interviewed the sports information directors at Indiana State and assistant coach Bill Hodges, who helped set up that photo shoot. I interviewed the Sports Illustrated editors who assigned it, and I interviewed the photographer who shot those photos, a man named Lane Stewart. Lane Stewart was an icon of photojournalism in the 1970s, still alive today. And I wanted to know everything about that photo shoot because that is the moment where everything changes. Nothing for Larry will ever be the same again.
0: Did Bird's dislike for reporters seem to go to a different level? I mean, I read the story where you, in the book about a reporter named Larry Keith contacted Bird's mother for a story. And I was like looking at it, I was like, oh, my God, I can't believe that happened. But Bird certainly did not want to talk about his family. He didn't want to talk about his divorce or his daughter. And he certainly didn't want to talk about his father's suicide. Did his dislike for the media become even more intense after this situation with Larry Keith? Even from the book, you said he almost blamed Ed McKee from Indiana State as kind of responsible for this incident.
1: Yeah, I mean, Larry Keith is the first national reporter who shows up. That photo shoot in October of 77, while it changes Larry's life, it doesn't involve giving an in-depth interview. Larry's just a cover boy of a college basketball preview issue. He doesn't have to give a long interview. But when Indiana State starts that year 13-0, starts to move up in the rankings, Larry Keith, one of the lead basketball beat writers at Sports Illustrated, comes to Terre Haute for about 4 or 5 days, travels with the team to tell this epic story. And I interviewed Larry Keith. Larry told me that the moment he approached Bird and told him what he was there to do, that Larry shut down as if he had been shut off by a switch.
0: Wow.
1: Powers down. And so Larry Keith has to do what reporters do, what in fact I had to do, for this book. You've got to now triangulate this story. And so, of course, Larry Keith is going to call Larry Bird's mother. And by the way, George Bird was thrilled to speak to Larry Keith about her son. I mean, what mother wouldn't want to speak to this nice Sports Illustrated reporter, who's writing this glowing feature, to be honest, about her son. And so, yeah, Georgia speaks. The story, by the way, is overwhelmingly positive. Mm-hmm. The university is thrilled. The sports information department is thrilled. But Larry Keith in Sports Illustrated, in this feature that's published in late January 1978, does go into, quote, some of the stuff from back home. Larry Keith doesn't learn some things. He doesn't learn about Larry's father's suicide. He doesn't learn about the daughter that was born of that failed marriage to Larry's high school sweetheart. But he does learn, about that failed marriage. He does learn about the year that Larry has spent in the wilderness after leaving Bloomington and Bobby Knight. He learns, you know, that he works for the city street department in French Lick collecting the trash. Larry Bird is frustrated about all of these revelations. He doesn't like that Sports Illustrated has gone digging into his personal life. And you know, from that moment, Larry Bird shuts down. And it's interesting to me that from that moment, Indiana State begins to lose games. And the rest of that season does not go well, does not end well. Indiana State, you know, despite Larry Bird's obvious greatness, you know, will not make the NCAA tournament that year.
0: Bird was drafted by the Boston Celtics, but Bird did something that not a lot of players would do today. He went back to Indiana State for his final year, and it was an absolutely incredible year for Indiana State. During that year, how much pressure did Bird feel? I mean, I kind of got the sense that he was carrying the weight of Indiana on his shoulders. I mean, there was even a street named after Larry Bird in Indiana, which was incredible. How did Larry Bird handle that year, especially with the games and his avoidance of the press?
1: Well, you're right. You know, Larry goes back to college, even though he's been drafted by the Celtics. In those days, an NBA team held your rights for a full year. Mm-hmm. As long as Bird signed before the following draft, you know, the Celtics could have him. And you're absolutely right. No player would do that today. I mean, Bird is coming back, by the way, for no money. No money to return to college. I mean, forget about it. No player's doing that today. To answer your question, you know, Bird would say he felt no pressure. Mm-hmm. That's how he would answer that question. But I don't think that's true. You know, Indiana State starts the year, you know, as an underdog. They're unranked in any preseason poll. They're picked to finish third or fourth in their own conference. The so-called experts believe that teams like Creighton and Southern Illinois are better than Larry Bird's Indiana State Sycamores. I mean, that's how little people believe in Larry Bird. But it begins to change. You know, they finish the calendar year 9-0. You know, they roll into the start of February at 18-0. They've moved to number two in the country. Everybody now is talking about this team, and it is the story of a team. Remember, you know, up until this moment, Larry Bird has been a great college basketball, one of the greatest to ever step on the floor. Mm-hmm. But his teams haven't been great. They've never made the NCAA tournament. Larry Bird has never played on national TV. Most people, most Americans have never seen him, period. But, you know, this team, you know, is different. It is a group of guys who gets along. They're real friends. They share something in common. They're all second chance guys. They're all cast off guys. They're all underdogs. They know it. And, you know, as they roll into the end of February, still undefeated and now playing on national TV for the first time ever, there's a lot of pressure. You know, it's apparent in the way that Bird is handling himself with the media. It's apparent in the comments that the new head coach, the Bill Hodges, the man who recruits Bird, makes to the national press. You know, as Hodges will say, as they begin to enter March, you know, he's worried. He's worried about losing a single game, as he says. You know, he thinks it will break the spell, break the momentum, and yet they continue to win, you know, rolling into the NCAA tournament for the first time, undefeated and number one in the country.
0: You know, I'm glad you brought up Larry Bird and Magic Johnson before, because, you know, any time you talk about Larry Bird, everyone talks about the great battles he had in the pros against Magic Johnson. But all eyes in 1979 were on Larry Bird of Indiana State and Magic Johnson for Michigan State. But again, as you mentioned, in college, they really didn't have a relationship that we think about seeing when they were in the pros. I mean, when you think about Larry Bird, sometimes you automatically think about Magic Johnson. I know they were on the international team together during college, but what kind of relationship did they have, if any, in college?
1: Well, I mean, that's, again, one reason why I wanted to write this book, one reason why I wanted to write Heartland. Mm-hmm. You know, I feel like the story we've been telling all these years is it's frankly a little bit disingenuous.
0: Yeah,
1: you know,
0: absolutely.
1: It's a disingenuous narrative. You know, yes, of course, by, you know, the 80s, they know each other. Now,
0: sure.
1: Now they are real rivals, you know, rivals who will become friends. But that is not the case in the 70s. You know, they meet one time in the spring of 1978, at the end of Larry Bird's second season at Indiana State. For about 5 days, they play together on a team that's going to play a few games against the Russians, down in Lexington, Kentucky. Again, during that window of time in which they're on that team, they barely interact with each other. They hardly speak. They're not hanging out off the floor. They're not hanging out at night. So, again, they don't really know each other. Magic Johnson in the spring of 1979 is no different to Larry than Sidney Moncrief or Mark Aguirre, two other future NBA stars who Bird also plays against that March. And so, while they will become friends and rivals later, they simply aren't in this window of time. And so, you know, Magic Johnson, of course, comes into this narrative. He's in this book in the same way that Sidney Moncrief or Mark Aguirre are. You know, of course, you know, they are going to play against each other in that epic championship game in March 1979. But the rest of the stuff, is simply, not part of the narrative because Magic didn't do anything to shape or change or form Larry. You know, the far more important characters to me in this book are Bill Hodges, you know, his head coach in 1979 and the man who recruits him in 1975. You know, his high school teammates, college roommate Bob Heaton and teammate on that 79 team. Those are the people, who are fundamental to this narrative. And I think that's what makes it new and different, even to sports fans, even to Celtics fans. Even if you think you know the Bird story, I would argue that you don't.
0: Okay, hold that thought. We're going to take a quick break. See you on the other side.
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0: Welcome back to House of Cards. Dave Weishottle with you. For those of you just joining us, I am talking with Keith O'Brien, author of Heartland, A Forgotten Place, An Impossible Dream, and The Miracle of Larry Bird. Now, Michigan State won the NCAA championship that year, and the game, along with the tournament itself, really changed the way television started presenting those games. I mean, people wanted to see Larry Bird, people wanted to see Magic Johnson, and TV executives really adapted and tried to capitalize on the tournament moving forward. I mean, it wasn't called March Madness back then. How did the year's tournament really change the way people viewed the NCAA tournament?
1: Well, I mean, it changed it in a fundamental way. You know, 50 million people tune in to watch that championship game in late March 1979. It's the most watched college basketball game of all time. I mean, to put that in perspective for you, you know, recent years, tournaments, championship games draw an audience of about 15 million, 17 million, 18 million. I mean, that's a good audience today. You know, so it, this game in March 1979 changes the tournament in fundamental ways. It draws the largest television audience in college basketball history. It's still a record today. 50 million people will tune in to watch Bird, Magic, Indiana State, Michigan State. And just to put that in perspective for folks, I mean, you know, more recent tournament championship games draw a significantly smaller audience. I'm talking about like 17 million viewers. So it's a massive audience. It's a more than just a sports moment. It's a cultural moment. But I do think we have oversimplified this story. You know, this game doesn't start March Madness. It's a significant moment in the snowball rolling downhill that gives us March Madness.
0: Sure.
1: Yes. But, you know, over the course of the 1970s, the tournament is growing and growing. You know, three different times in the 1970s, the tournament sets television viewing records. 1972, 1973, 1975. Because of those television viewing records, the NCAA decides to start airing the games during primetime. The primetime slot draws an even bigger audience. You know, while all of that is happening, the tournament expands three different times, you know, growing in size, you know, by 1979, it's now includes 40 teams. So Bird and Magic don't create the wave. They're riding this wave.
0: Mm-hmm.
1: And, you know, really, like a lot of, you know, great moments in history, you know, at a moment where our culture is changing, where the world is changing, you know, two transcendent figures, Bird and Magic, show up and they really amplify this wave. And that's what's happening in 1979.
0: Well, speaking of changing, the NBA even changed, because the following year, Bird signed with the Boston Celtics for 5 years for $3.25 million, which at the time was the biggest contract awarded to a rookie of any sport. And again, moving forward, the NBA changed from that moment. They started in late October, and they started the playoffs in June. And it was interesting. Bird had to be available to the press when he got to the NBA. I mean, and then the NBA also started a new ad campaign that Bird was a part of. You know, I remember that clearly. NBA, it's fantastic. I remember watching that on TV. How did Bird adapt to the pros? Certainly he had to talk to the press. Did he eventually explain his relationship with the press during those years in Indiana?
1: You know, it's interesting, you know, based on my reporting for this book, Heartland, you know, Magic Johnson comes to us like a fully formed version of himself.
0: Yeah.
1: You know, as a freshman, you know, in 1977, really, Magic Johnson is exactly who he'll be later. He's charismatic. He's well-spoken. He loves the spotlight. He's friendly. He's got that smile. The press loves him. I mean, he's exactly who he'll be later. And that's just not the case for Larry Bird. You know, he really is maturing in this window of time where my narrative is unfolding. And these really are the years where Larry Bird, you know, becomes Larry Bird. You know, when he goes to that first NCAA tournament in March 1979, he now has to speak to the media by rule. You know, He has been ignoring the media for a year and a half, refusing to do interviews with print reporters specifically. And, you know, once Indiana State makes that tournament, he can't do that anymore. He's got to speak. And, you know, it really almost forces Larry to come out of his shell a little bit. And really, even in that two-week window in late March 1979, he's fundamentally changing and really does, mature a great deal and makes the transition to the NBA and the spotlight that will follow him there much easier than people thought he would. But, of course, you know, Larry Bird's still never going to be Magic Johnson.
0: Yeah.
1: He's going to do those commercials, you know, the NBA, it's fantastic. He's going to give the interviews because yeah. He's got to give the interviews. But, you know, he never will, you know, become the media creature that is Magic Johnson.
0: You know, I have to tell you, one of the most touching portions of the book was when the son of his Indiana State teammate, Bob Keaton, committed suicide. Bird met with him and really talked to him because Bird, above all people, knew what Bob was feeling because of Bird's father's suicide. And that was one of many stories that I have never heard of. And that story was never revealed in the press. And it was surprising to hear about Larry Bird really comforting someone like that. What was his relationship like with his other teammates from Indiana State?
1: You know, to me, the most powerful part of the book is what happens after that game in March 1979. You know, that is, you know, it is in some ways the climax of the book, and others it's not. To me, the climax of the book is what happens, you know, when the Indiana State team comes home after that game and the reception they receive in Terre Haute and everything that happens next. I mean, this moment is so big that it does change everything, not just for the NCAA tournament, the NBA, and Larry and Magic, but for the people in that locker room, for the characters in this book. And it really, you know, almost moves across the landscape like this furious tide, and it picks them all up, and it takes them to places they never would have gone otherwise. And so, you know, what happens after 1979, you know, is to me the most powerful part. I think in that final section of the book are some of the most emotional and compelling moments. You know, this moment, you know, and the time that these other characters spent with Larry in this moment, you know, really does reverberate through the decades. That's true for Bob Heaton, Larry's college roommate. That's true for many others on the team. You know, over the years, Larry, you know, while he remains a complex and complicated and sometimes prickly figure, you know, he has quietly done things for people that have fundamentally changed their lives for the better. And he's done that while seeking, you know, no attention for it.
0: Does Larry Bird have a different legacy in Indiana than he does in the rest of the country? I mean, I'm a guy sitting in New Jersey who went to school in Boston, and any time I think of Larry Bird, I think of him in a Celtics uniform. I'm curious if people from Indiana think of him differently than NBA fans across the country or people who live in Boston. I mean, is his presence or influence still felt in Indiana more than anywhere else in the country?
1: Well, I'll say one thing based on the book tour I've just come out of here. You know, he's just as beloved, if not more, in New England than he is in Indiana. You know, he really is a son of New England, even though he never comes back here anymore. and so, you know, I think he does belong to everybody. But, you know, he certainly has a specific impact in Indiana, you know, and I wanted to chronicle that impact as much as I could. And one thing I did, Dave, was I wanted to see if I could put a number on it. You know, I spent a lot of time in Terre Haute and French Lick and Western Indiana, Southwestern Indiana for this book. And it was clear to me, just having boots on the ground there, you know, how important he was there still today. I mean, there's a enormous statue of Larry Bird outside the Indiana State basketball arena. There's a Larry Bird museum in downtown Terre Haute on Wabash Avenue. And right outside that museum, there's a 33-foot mural of that very first Sports Illustrated cover that we discussed earlier, the cover of Larry Bird with those cheerleaders. It's right there on Wabash Avenue. You know, people come from around the country, around the world, Terre Haute, just to see these things. And so, you know, I asked the local tourism bureau to see if we could try to run some numbers and quantify in objective ways what Larry meant to Terre Haute. And I do have a number. You know, Larry Bird is worth to the local economy of Terre Haute, Indiana, every year about $7 million. $7 million he's worth to the local economy of Terre Haute on an annual basis. And, you know, we just came out of the NCAA tournament right now. You know, were there some great games? Yes. And were there some incredible players? Absolutely. Is there a player who just played in this tournament who 50 years from now is going to be worth $7 million to the local economy of his college town? Absolutely not. There's no way. And that to me is the power and the impact of Larry Bird.
0: Keith, we're running out of time, but can you tell everyone where they can get a copy of Heartland? And if you have a website or a social media address you want to give out, please do so.
1: Well, Heartland is available wherever you buy your books. 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It's available in audiobooks. However you consume books, you can have Heartland in that medium. 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And you can find me on Instagram and other places at O'Brien Story.
0: Keith O'Brien, author of Heartland, A Forgotten Place, An Impossible Dream, and The Miracle of Larry Bird. Thank you so much for coming on and talking about your great new book. Heartland is an incredible look at the life of Larry Bird, which is a person not a lot of people know a lot about. It is the origin story of one of the country's greatest basketball players, and it's absolutely fascinating. Thank you so much for your time today.
1: Oh, thanks so much for having me. It was my pleasure.
0: Well, that'll do it for us this week. We'll see you next time with House of Cards.
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3: A little business and a little golf. I'm Pam Puso, Fox News. President Trump is in Ireland, where he met with his Irish counterpart and the country's prime minister in Dublin. He then headed to the Irish Open, which is being held at a coastal golf club he owns.
4: It's rated one of the greatest courses in the world, and I'm very honored to have it. I built it about 22 years right on the ocean. So it's very exciting, and I'll be going there later.
3: When asked about the war in Iran, the president said he believes it will end very soon, probably after the midterm elections, and he's predicting that gas prices will tumble. With the latest on the conflict, here's Fox's Trey Yingst.
5: We are on the USS George Washington in the Arabian Sea, the area of operation for CENTCOM right now in the war against Iran. And there has been quite a bit of activity. Last night, we saw nighttime operations of jets taking off from the flight deck. It's more than three football fields long, and this vessel carries more than 5,000 U.S. Navy sailors. What it was like getting here to this aircraft carrier in the middle of the ocean, again, that is preparing for the possibility of escalation against Iran. Earlier today, we visited one of the guided missile destroyers just off the starboard side of this vessel. There are a variety of different smaller ships around the USS George Washington to basically protect it. And we saw those operations today. They have Tomahawk missiles on board, air defense systems.
3: Meanwhile, CENTCOM says the blockade of Iranian ports is working. Over the past 60 days, it has redirected 100 commercial vessels. Is sabotage to blame for a train derailment that injured more than three dozen people in Normandy? Investigators say a piece of rail found on the track was probably linked to last night's accident. 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
8: Temperatures being 30 degrees above average.
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3: The Trump administration is demanding several states save their 2024 election records. Fox's Tom Graham has the story.
9: The Justice Department sent letters to 29 states and the District of Columbia telling officials not to destroy their records from the 2024 presidential election. The administration seeks to gain access to voter registration information. The letters come as the DOJ continues to raise concerns about the potential for voter fraud. Some election officials are raising concerns of their own, saying the request conflicts with state privacy laws. Critics are also expressing worry the administration will use the sensitive data for other purposes, such as searching for potential non-U.S. citizens. Tom Graham, Fox News.
3: Senators from both parties are expressing alarm at the speedy advancements of AI. Fox's Tom Rigotti reports.
10: Lawmakers are demanding information from OpenAI after it hacked into another company, Hugging Face, on its own. The attack was disclosed by OpenAI in July and underscores growing concerns in Washington about the technology's potential to elude human control. Further red flags were raised this week when an Anthropic researcher announced he's resigning from the company. Jacob Coxon also worked for OpenAI and says both companies are more focused on beating each other and global competitors than they are on safety. This as Congress struggles to impose any kind of regulations. Tom Rigotti, Fox News.
3: Hitting the reset button, the leaders of India and China met today on the sidelines of a summit in New Delhi. Chinese President Xi Jinping called for the two countries to draw on each other's strengths and pursue common development while supporting each other. 6 years ago, a deadly border clash caused relations to fray and deep mistrust remains. The two nuclear-armed powers still dispute some parts of their contested border. I'm Pam Puso in New York, and this is Fox.
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0: 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This is the Nicaragua Profundo. Now, this cigar comes in at, was it 6x54. Sorry about that. 6x54, which means it's 6 inches long. Always makes Fingers Malloy laugh. And the ring gauge is a 54. That's the diameter of the cigar or how thick it is around. Again, with the laughter. A 64 ring gauge would be a full 1 inch around. So this is a good size. It comes in a series, a different series of sizes, right? They've got a Churchill at 7x50. They've got what they call their Magnum at 6x60. Does Magnum give you a teehee?
1: Oh, teehee.
0: There it is. And then they've got a Robusto 5x50. Now we haven't cut this. I haven't cut mine yet. You cut yours. We haven't lit this yet. Because there are two things that you can do with a cigar, and we figured this would be a good time to engage in a little bit of that. The first is, have you ever taken a smell of your cigar, the foot end, the end you light from, quite literally into the nostril? Quite literally. And this cigar, off the quick, had a little scent of the farm, farm fresh, I believe you called it.
1: Yes, with a hint of Splenda.
0: I'm drinking coffee.
1: Oh, is that what it is?
0: Yeah.
1: Definitely. No, honestly, it's very strange. It's got a sweet smell with that farm freshness.
0: Yeah. Now, admittedly, it sounds gross, except it's kind of awesome. It's kind of awesome in this cigar. Now you can light up.
1: Okay.
0: And then wait, before anything, has anyone ever done a cold draw? So the first is to take the foot end and put it directly into the nostril and get an idea of flavors there, right? What is it telling you? The cold draw, the theory here, is that there are all sorts of notes to pick up from the tobacco. Why don't you try and pick it up in all the ways you can? One of the ways, as you are able to do it and I'm not, is the retrohale, how you bring the smoke through the sinuses on the exhale and picking up all the flavors there because the nose is so sensitive. The cold draw is when you cut the cigar, right? Cut it on the cap end, you light it from the foot end, and just do the draw.
1: Oh,
0: without it being lit.
1: I thought it was you took a draw of cigar while you're sitting on dry ice.
0: Nice. Try it and see the flavors that land on the tongue. It's kind of fascinating.
1: And it's the same. There's that sweetness, not as much of the farm freshness, but it's sweet. I other than that, I'm not getting nearly the notes that I would normally get from...
0: The other day, I don't mean to interrupt you, but I felt I had to because I thought you'd stop talking. The other day, did you or did you not discuss something tasting like sun tea?
1: Yes.
0: Is that not the flavor, some level of tea, iced tea, happening on the cold draw of this cigar?
1: Yes.
0: Super weird. Because I will bet you all the money that you will not get this once the cigar is lit. Go ahead. You can light up now. You can light up. Yes, you may. Yes, it's okay. But before you do.
1: No.
0: That would have been hilarious. I had to say no. I was just joking. How else would he know? It's a very interesting thing to do. I know. I hate those people too, Fingers. It's an interesting thing to do. It's an interesting exercise. In what it is your palate can pick up, where you can kind of denote flavors, find these flavors, and see if you can kind of parse them out, and then see how else they exist, right? Do they exist in any of the first third, second third, or final third of the cigar? And his Fingers is lighting his cigar. Remember, you want to grab your notebooks. What did you eat today? What did you drink today? We had brilliant weather in Indianapolis, Indiana, where we are, and then we have had humidity, hot garbage. For like a day and a half, we're back to summer around here. And all of that affects the palate. All of it affects how you smoke. What did you eat today? What did you drink today? What is the weather? Put that into your notebooks. And then you want to break the cigar into thirds, right? First third, second third, final third. And then write down the flavors you get from each third of the cigar. No matter how weird, no matter how simplistic, write them down. And then when you try the cigar again, a month from now, 6 months from now, you do it again. You write them down, and you kind of go back and forth and see what the flavors are you liked, what you actually picked up, see where the through notes are, the through lines are, and then, okay, that's what you liked about the cigar. Go ahead, Fingers.
1: No, I mean, I just lit this 20 seconds ago, so initially on the light, it's very common theme.
0: No, my light is working. I figured okay. It out.
1: Very common theme with me. I'm getting a nice bit of pepper and spice and some cedar, maybe a touch. No, I'm not even going to say that. I'm not really getting the scent of the farm freshness off the light. But I'll tell you one thing. I'm really impressed with the amount of smoke. It's a very, very nice, easy draw at this point. I cut a little bit more off the cap than I would have liked, so I was worried that it was going to be a loose draw.
0: Mm.
1: But so far, that's not the case.
0: So this is Romeo Julieta Reserva Real. So this is a brand that's been around for forever and a day. You know it from Cuba. You know it, of course, not from Cuba. This is a brand that a lot of people move past because it's one of those older brands. Don't you dare. This is a Nicaraguan Maduro with Nicaraguan in the binder and the filler. Now, I saw two different things about this cigar. I saw the people over at Neptune Cigars refer to this as a Nicaraguan Maduro. I saw the guys over at Cigar Coop referred to it as a Nicaraguan Oscuro. I believe that this is a Nicaraguan Oscuro as well. That's what I always thought this was. And the difference in a Maduro wrapper versus an Oscuro wrapper is look and fermentation. So an Oscuro is actually much more black than a Maduro. Now, this actually plays right in the middle. The wrapper is brown, a saddle brown, but it's a mottled black, almost a stippling black that's throughout. There's also a question of the fermentation, right? So the Oscuro wrapper has a shorter fermentation at a lower temperature. The Maduro has, I believe it's a longer fermentation at a higher temperature. That's the difference between the two. You don't have to remember it. It's just a little geeky thing to know. But you do get differences in flavor. This is going to be a full-bodied punch-your-mother-in-the-throat cigar, ladies and gentlemen.
1: I'm glad I ate before I got here. You would not want to smoke this on an empty stomach.
0: Dude, well said. Eat something. You're going to smoke the cigar? Eat. Have a snack. You'll look thin, as everybody's grandmother would say. You should definitely eat something. First impression, as you've just started the cigar.
1: That wood is picking up. There's a spice that's there. I've seen it described as medium to full. I'm already, we're 5 minutes into the first third. I'm thinking this is going to be full. This isn't medium. This is definitely much closer to full. Look at that burn. I mean,
0: beautiful.
1: It's just
0: beautiful, beautiful.
1: Beautiful ash. Love the color of the cigar. I'm very happy that there's only one band.
0: Right? The wood is what hits me at first. It is wood mixed with a touch of leather. We're going to get into the cigar. This is the Reserva Real Nicaragua Profundo from Romeo Julieta. A lot to get to. Keep it here. Featuring Smoke.
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2: It's international.
3: Ah, and then delights, delights, delights.
2: Yes. So I said, well, I'll try the Tony Katz two half and half methodology. With the half
3: two sips methodology when I'm doing a bourbon, but neither here nor there.
2: So I put the half and half in, and I thought, well, I've never frothed half and half. May as well start. Life changing.
3: How so?
2: Frothing the half and half. I put the half and half in and a Splenda packet, and then I frothed it. I only put about, you know, I have my Lions, Detroit Lions travel mug that you see right here.
3: I see it right there.
2: And if you're watching on YouTube.
3: That's collector's edition right there. Has touched the lips of Fingers Malloy.
2: So I put in.
3: Hopefully that's it.
2: About three quarters of an inch, a half and half there.
3: Because right, I'm filling the whole mug. You got a fair amount there, half and half. You got a good amount of half and half. Yeah, nice bit of half and half.
2: I stuck the frother in there.
3: Right.
2: And I wasn't fooling around.
3: Right.
2: I made the frother angry.
3: Right.
2: At that half and half. I made the half and half, the frothers. You know, anyway, so by the time I was done, the half and half was like all the way up, halfway up the mug with froth. I was right. Like, oh, my goodness, this is insane. I didn't need this.
3: And how
2: much
3: did
2: half
3: it
2: and
3: taste?
2: Like a cloud.
3: Seriously.
2: Like a coffee flavored cloud. It was wonderful. In fact, now I do that every morning.
3: Do you find that with that getting rid of the sweetened creamers has allowed you to enjoy coffee flavors more? Or pick up coffee flavors.
2: No, actually, it's sweeter.
3: How much sugar are you adding?
2: I just put two Splendas in there with some half and half, and now apparently a full cup of froth.
3: Okay.
2: It's wonderful.
3: I don't think two Splendas is too much for that thing.
2: Oh, yeah. This is like, what, a 22-ounce mug?
3: That's 42 gallons.
2: Yeah, right?
3: That's a 42-gallon mug right there.
2: Is that too much coffee for a person in the morning?
3: No! No, absolutely not. All of those bits of medical information about coffee this and coffee that, and you're having too much coffee, none of that is real.
2: But you're much more passionate about coffee than I am. Like, yes. I just went to BJ's Warehouse and got a vat of coffee for like $15, and I'm very happy.
3: Right.
2: But well, you have a specific
3: vat of coffee.
2: Vat of coffee. You get specific. You've got a specific brand, right? Only one or two that you. You get for the most part.
3: So we do Copper Moon,
2: mm.
3: The Stargazer Copper Moon, which might just be Indiana. It could be other places. That's what I do a bunch of. Now I have been in process, and I've done this for somebody else. I've made coffee, branded coffee, for charitable purposes. I did this with. On my morning show, the guy who did my traffic for 8 years, Matt Baer, passed away 2 weeks ago, at the age of 48. And it was sudden, and it's a story, and I'm not digging too much into it. Horrible. It's really affected how I do my morning show, and I'm, you know, you just got to accept the fact that it's different, and this person that you had there to give commentary and share things isn't there, and so therefore it changes how you're pre-thinking things. And so it changes the flow of a show. So it's something to get used to. You know, when you lose a, for lack of a better word, a partner, in one of these worlds, it affects a lot of things. It's like when a quarterback has to get a new center. It's not that someone else is bad at what they do. It's just different. And you got to figure out where that rhythm is. And does that rhythm even exist? But we had done a fundraiser through him, for a place that helps people who are dealing with addiction, right? Which, good, let's help people who are dealing with addiction. And so we would sell this coffee, and his name was Matt Baer, and so he did traffic. So there was Joyride was one of the coffees, and then we had one with extra caffeine, which was called Road Rage.
2: That's great.
3: So it was Matt Baer's breakfast blend. And so I still use that, the Joyride. The Road Rage is way too much for me. Way too intense.
2: Really?
3: Oh, you feel it in your toes. To quote.

0: quote Ron Burgundy, even though he wasn't Ron Burgundy. You feel it in your plums. and so, no, I can't do that. So I have this coffee and I'm like, it's time to bring this into some multiple things. It is really well developed. It's a local roaster. We can now do the drop shipping. And so this is, you know, I've always kind of avoided the project. I did it for him and for this. And now I think it's time to bring it out because so many things have come into line. But the moral of the story is those are the two coffees I use.
1: Okay. What's the golden ratio?
0: So the golden ratio is the amount of water to how much coffee that you are using. I forgot we were talking about the golden ratio. It's 1 gram of coffee per 15 or 18 grams of water, which is supposed to give the balanced cup.
1: You lost me.
0: Right, because it's metric.
1: Yeah.
0: And metric is for people who lost the Second World War.
1: Yeah.
0: That's what that is. But there is the idea of how much coffee to how much water. And then there's the heat of the water. How hot the water is makes a huge, huge part of this.
1: Yeah, coffee pot hot. You can adjust that?
0: No, but what you can do is you can buy coffee machines that actually do the job, like the Techno one.
1: Oh, I've got what's Master. Called a Mr. Coffee.
0: We know. We know. You know what? I lost the plot of the story. That's what I did. We'll talk more about it. Keep it here. It's Eat, Drink, Smoke.
2: In the military, the mission was clear. You knew what to do. Now, the mission has changed. Stepping into civilian life isn't about finding a job. 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

0: Bourbon Foodie Extravaganza. I'm Tony Katz. That right there is America's favorite amateur drinker. Fingers Malloy, what's the matter?
1: I'm smoking this cigar way too quickly.
0: Yes. Yes, you are, because you're well into the second third. I'm still working my way through the first third. This is the Romeo y Julieta. This is the Reserva Real Profundo. P-R-O-F-U-N-D-O. This is, what?
1: Go ahead.
0: What happened?
1: The most bizarre thing happened. I sat the cigar down.
0: Right.
1: I took a puff.
0: Right.
1: It went out. You and I got to talking, and all of a sudden I looked, and I started seeing smoke coming out of the foot. And then I took a draw, and it was like I lit it, but I didn't light it.
0: That is known as the ghost of George Burns, ladies and gentlemen. When that happens, when your cigar is out, then all of a sudden it's not out. That's the ghost of George Burns who has relit your cigar. That's you were visited. You were visited by George Burns. He just got done with a round with Gracie, if you know what I mean. And I think you do. And then he lit your cigar for you.
1: George Burns is dead?
0: Oh, no one told you?
1: No, gosh, I hope Uncle Milty's okay.
0: Oh, I hate to break that to you as well.
1: Oh, boy.
0: Also, have you heard about Foster Brooks?
1: Wow, we really do have our finger on the pulse of pop culture.
0: This just in, Gen Z loves Eat, Drink, Smoke. This cigar is a Nicaraguan, right? Nicaraguan, I believe it, Oscuro in the wrapper, Nicaraguan in the binder and the filler. We're smoking here the Toro, which is a 6x54. Let's talk flavors for a moment here, because it started for me with this big wood, a little bit of spice from the wood, almost a little bit into a leather. And now I think I'm a little less spice, although it's still present, and a little more richness. I think that's more earthy than it is anything else. Now, earthy is a weird term because some people think earth means crap, manure. Quite literally, it just means just a muddle. I don't think it does. I think it's rich and minerally, right? So it has those little bright spots to it, like your Folgers flavor crystals.
1: Oh, there it
0: right?
1: is.
0: Right? Think of it that way. Just little bits of bright, little bits of movement happening in a more overall rich container.
1: So for me, that spice has actually subsided a little bit, actually a lot. And for me, there's wood, and then there's also leather. I got to tell you that, you know, we talked earlier about it's been described as medium to full, and we were leaning at least in the first third to much more to full.
0: Yes.
1: I don't know if I'm there.
0: You are dead inside. I don't even know how it's close that you're questioning whether or not this is a full cigar. Really?
1: I'd say the tank is 3/4 full.
0: Wow. He's going medium plus, ladies and gentlemen. This is a full cigar. Fingers Malloy, the Romeo Julieta Reserva Real, the Profundo Toro 6x54. Is this in your humidor for $11 a stick?
1: Oh, my goodness. Are you serious?
0: Yeah.
1: Here's the deal. This, to me, is a... I have a few in my humidor. I don't even know if I'm doing this once a week, though. But I'm glad it's in my humidor.
0: Because it's big.
1: Yeah.
0: Right. I can appreciate that, but it is in the humidor. At $11, it's absolutely in the humidor.
1: Absolutely.
0: There's nice construction here. There's nice movement here. I think the draw is actually a touch loose. I wouldn't mind a little bit tighter on the draw, but that's a personal thing more than anything else. It's not problematic to the construction of the smoke. I think the wrapper is beautiful with a touch of oil and a little bit of grit going on. I like it, and it's just the brand, which you've heard of a million times in your life, and you may have overlooked every single time. You're like, oh, no, Romeo Julieta. It's the Cuban. If it's not Cuban, it's nothing. It's just, by the way, Cuban isn't even what Cuban was. It's just absolutely not. And there is a story. I know we got to get to News of the Week, Fingers Malloy.
1: Oh, that's okay.
0: Do you have it in there?
1: News of the Week?
0: Yeah, I know you have News of the Week in there.
1: I don't have a story about Cuban cigars.
0: Oh, my gosh. Cuban cigars and Habano SA in Europe, they have stopped distributing cigars in Europe. They have stopped distributing these cigars, Cuban cigars, in Europe. The story was from Cigar Aficionado. And it has to do with the ownership of the company and a lawsuit. I had it and I can't find it right now. So I'm going to let you do a news of the week story, Fingers Malloy, and I'm going to find you this story.
1: Is this like the Brown family going after Brown?
0: No. This has to do with China. Wait till you hear the story. You're going to lose your mind. You give me news of the week.
1: This story makes me lose my mind. From Fox 2 Detroit, Michigan is going to introduce a pilot program for pay per mile when it comes to driving. So as fuel economy on fleets gets better and people are turning to electric vehicles, the gas tax revenue isn't what it used to be. So now Michigan is dipping its toe into the idea of a possibility of taxing people per mile.
0: We really do hate people, don't we? We just hate people. That's all there is to it. Why? You get taxed for how much you drive. So no longer are you paying for the roads.
1: Yes.
0: No, this is about climate justice, is it not? Is this about climate justice?
1: No, it's about, listen, any way to raise revenue to fix the roads. And
0: that
1: so,
0: you can't drive on now because you're being taxed out of your ability to move freely.
1: Well, I don't want to get political. But
0: it's a bit late for that.
1: Governor Whitmer in Michigan, that was one of her campaign slogans, was fix the damn roads.
0: Right.
1: And you find it doesn't seem to matter who the governor is up there. But this seems to be universal with a lot of states. It's the roads are crap. And they can't seem to fix. Michigan roads are just terrible. There was a time when, I moved to central Indiana and my wife and I would drive back to Michigan and there would be times, we take turns driving. I would be in the passenger seat with my eyes closed and I knew we had crossed the state line from Indiana into Michigan because of the road condition right. And how it would change. So they're looking for new ways to raise revenue. They're saying that they're not getting as much revenue on the gas tax because of electric drivers and electric vehicles, even though that you pay a premium in states for registration if you have an electric vehicle. That's not enough. They want more.
0: This is all a ruse. Now, you can say to me, Tony, don't get political all you want.
1: Tony, don't get political.
0: But have you ever heard of the concept of a road diet?
1: You should see my road diet.
0: Oh, no. I meant the roads.
1: Oh, no.
0: The road diet is a way of reducing traffic. The road diet is about speed bumps and all sorts of things so people don't drive on these roads. It's about reducing the number of lanes. So you have more lanes for bicyclists and things like that. Then there's something called Vision Zero. Have you ever heard of Vision Zero? This comes out of Europe. Vision Zero is the idea of envisioning a world where there are zero traffic accidents. Do you know how you get to zero traffic accidents?
1: Unicorns?
0: Unicorns is one. I will accept unicorns, or you stop people from driving. No more driving on the roads. Of course, you can still have mass transit. All of these things are ideological pursuits to stop the ability of movement. Now, one could argue with me, but one is going to lose that argument. This is what it is. The end result, the end desire. You bring about the electric vehicle, claiming to me that it's about a saving, but then you lose money and you're addicted to the dollars. So now you find other ways to go at me. And since all taxation is punitive, it always is. You get less of the thing. It's like when they say we should have a cigarette tax. Now, cigarettes are not cigars, but often affect cigars. But rich people don't have to worry about it. So it's really a tax on poor people. They go after certain classes of people because this thing with the road tax is a tax on poor people. Rich people will still be able to drive. The truckers will still drive. They'll just cost you more at the store. Everything is about trying to design less drivers. And when they can't do that, they attack people who can't afford it the most. Sorry. It's offensive. It is. Featuring Smoke.
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19: 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AI use among fans is also growing, but trust depends on accuracy. 45% of respondents say accuracy is the top driver of trust in AI-powered insights. 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

0: I do like trying things. It's part of the reason I started Eat, Drink, Smoke. I want to try all sorts of things. I want to try bourbons. I want to try cigars. I want to try ryes. I want to try tequilas. I just want to try it all. Love the art. Love the creation. What, Fingers?
1: What about ranch water?
0: No. Whatever. Is that like the runny stuff that comes out of the ranch dressing bottle when it's all done?
1: Well, we got some prickly pear waiting for us.
0: No one knows what that is.
1: They're going to find out.
0: Next week. Or maybe it's the week after. It's Eat, Drink, Smoke. I'm Tony Katz. That right there is America's favorite amateur drinker, Fingers Malloy. I like to try things that are distilled. 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They make a whole bunch of stuff. I mean, a lot of stuff. They do ryes. They do a corn whiskey. They do some single barrel work, a bunch of things. Couldn't find out much about Long Hunter. So this comes from a place called The Bottle Shop in Broad Ripple, which is a suburb, if you will, of Indianapolis. 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Great label. Great label, very Indiana or like centric, you know, like pioneer looking. Big on flavor with a gratifying finish to cap off a hard day's work, is what it reads. Long Hunter Rye is true to its namesake. Out in the wilds, equipped with only your own grit and guile, nature asks you to do it all. Long Hunter Rye asks just to tag along. Throw on your leathers and take a stroll with Long Hunter. That's what it says. I read it. I read it right there. We know it's 4 years. We know that it comes in at 100 proof. I did not have a mash bill on this. We only know that it's 51% rye, right?
1: 62% rye.
0: You cannot figure it out just by looking at it.
1: 30% corn.
0: Can't figure it out.
1: 8% love.
0: That must be it. Now, I can't figure out if this was a one-off or if this is something that was in production for a while and then fell out of production. You will find at your local liquor store, there's sometimes something weird you've never seen before. It's just like, what is that? What is it? Try it. That's what this is all about. Trying things we haven't tried before. And that's what the Long Hunter is for
1: so
0: us.
1: I have to ask you this.
0: Yeah.
1: We did the 1792 straight rye last week.
0: Yes, we certainly did.
1: And we both enjoyed it very
0: much. Yes, we certainly did.
1: So were you, is this subconscious saying to yourself, maybe we needed to do another rye?
0: No, it's just, you look at the bottle and you're like, well, I haven't seen that before. Let's go see what that's all about.
1: Fair enough. Okay.
0: You know, it's not like we study it first and then go find the bottle. We go into the shop. And we're like, oh, what looks cool? And you go into the bottle shop there in Broad Ripple, in part of Indianapolis, and they've got a lot of cool stuff and a lot of stuff you know and some things you didn't know. I'm like, this I didn't know. And thank goodness the bottle shop carried it, and so tried it out. First things first, that is pale.
1: Yeah, it is.
0: That is a pale, pale gold right there.
1: Looks like flat beer.
0: Exactly. It looks like a flat IPA is what it looks like. Not real viscosity there on the glass. The nose is very nice. Okay, you dig in. There's a little bit of ethanol. There's a little bit of sting when you...
1: Here's the thing. I didn't get anything... When you get your nose about an inch from the glass, you're not getting a whole lot. You get your nose in there, and that ethanol, it says, hello. But there's more to it than that.
0: A little bit of vanilla in there.
1: Yes. The oak.
0: Maybe. I mean, you do have to get your nose in there to be a part of it, but it's it's a lovely nose. The ethanol's there, but that you gotta search for it. It doesn't overwhelm. It just you feel this thing.
1: See, this is where I feel like sometimes we're reaching for things.
0: Right.
1: Is there a little brown sugar in there? No.
0: Would you say brown sugar? Or would you say caramel?
1: I don't know. I know it smells good.
0: The nose is way better than the look. That much is for sure.
1: Yeah.
0: Fingers Moore, you ready for this? Actually, you know what? Let me just say, I was talking about viscosity. Look at your glass right there. It is, it's still coated.
1: Yeah, you're
0: and
1: right.
0: Going down.
1: You're right.
0: I didn't see that at first. Yeah, look at that.
1: Yep.
0: Unless I didn't wash my Kinsey glasses with Dawn.
1: Dawn?
0: Well, it gets the grease out.
1: Can you get that at the bottle shop?
0: You cannot. Only the finest in bourbons and liquors and beer.
1: But you're right. Ice. Holy cow, look at the top of my glass there. That's
0: okay,
1: wild.
0: Now I'm more curious here with Long Hunter from Indiana Whiskey there in South Bend, Indiana. Fingers Roll, you ready for this?
1: Yeah.
0: Fingers Roll is doing what's known as the Kentucky Chew, moving the juice around the palate, get an idea of the flavors. I'm a believer in the two sips methodology, the first sip to set the taste buds, the second sip to really get an idea of flavors. Fingers, what say you?
1: Okay. That vanilla transfers from the nose onto the palate. Nice bit of rye spice hits you right away. I got to tell you, I'm not even going to say it because I feel like I'm a broken record when I say stuff like it doesn't play like it's 100 proof. What you get on the nose versus what you get on the palate, completely different when it comes to that. It doesn't play like it's 100 proof. A little bit of a sting on the tongue, gentle warmth, but yeah, rye spice, vanilla, some oak, and then there's like an herbal finish at the end.
0: Really?
1: Yeah, it's good. It's good. I'll be interested to see, because you're the rye guy.
0: Yes. Thank you.
1: You're the rye guy.
0: I'm going to get myself a t-shirt. Here I go.
1: You know, we're going to get you a t-shirt.
0: We do, rye guy.
1: Yeah.
0: On the front, and Eat, Drink, Smoke on the back.
1: There you go.
0: We can do that.
1: Yeah.
0: I know a guy.
1: What an age we live in.
0: I know. It's the world of tomorrow. When?
1: Today.
0: Today. Here I go. The Indiana Long Hunter Straight Rye Whiskey. Here it is.
1: He's going in, ladies and gentlemen, and he's doing what we like to call the Saginaw Swish, the Memphis Munch, the Chattanooga Chomp. And?
0: Holy crap. First things first, it's creamy. It's creamy. It's almost silky.
1: Yeah.
0: A little slight dancing on the tongue, not a sting. It is there. There's a dollop of heat, the center chest.
1: Come back in. You better go back in fast.
0: Oh. All right. Well, I went in too fast.
1: it burned. Pressure.
0: All right, I'm going to break this down in a little bit. Keep it here. This is Eat, Drink, Smoke.
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0: you know, in youth hockey, we'll notice the hockey sticks. But the drinkers.
1: The people who watch youth hockey.
0: Wow. Wow. Are you suggesting that there's alcohol involved in watching hockey?
1: I'm suggesting there's alcohol involved with parents watching youth sports. Yes. Yes, I am.
0: Wouldn't know anything about that.
1: Yes, you are. It's Eat, Drink, Smoke.
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0: 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I'm Tony Katz. 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So we're smoking.
1: Oh, no. What happened to your cigar?
0: So I took off the band and part of the wrapper went with it. And I'm like, you know what? I don't care. I'm still moving forward on this. Romeo Julieta. This is the Profundo, P-U-R, or P-E-R-F-U-N. No, Profundo, P-R-O-F-U-N-D-O. See, my rapper gets messed up. I forget how to spell. Romeo Julieta, this is the Reserva Real with that Oscuro wrapper, Nicaraguan, in the wrapper binder and filler. This is a full-bodied cigar at $11 a stick. It's a yes. This is in the humidor. Now, your point, Fingers, was that this isn't an everyday stick. You're in the final third. I'm only in the second third of this smoke. The richness that's there, the fullness that is there, that started with this wood spice. It was a bit of a leather spice. It got into a lot of the earthy notes with a little bit of, I think I would call it mineral going on it. It is a full-bodied stick. It's a really nicely done full-bodied stick. And at $11, the answer is absolutely and twice on Sunday.
1: You know how I said as I was moving out of the first third into the second third that I was saying, oh, you know what? Maybe it's not as full as I thought it was going to be. I called it three quarters of a tank. You
0: yep.
1: said medium plus. It's a full stick.
0: It's a full stick.
1: There's no denying it.
0: It's a full body stick.
1: Yeah.
0: It just is what it is. But I had a little bit of a problem with my wrapper right here, but I don't, that sometimes the band sticks and it stinks. And I pulled the band off and part of the wrapper came with it, but it's not going to stop me from smoking the cigar.
1: No. And I don't mean to shortchange the cigar and the analysis at this point, but you didn't really break down what you thought of the rye. We kind of got up against it with the clock. So, the initial notes that you were getting off of the rye before you add it to a cube.
0: Long Hunter. This was given to us by our sponsors over there at the Bottle Shop, which is in Indianapolis in a place called Broad Ripple on College Avenue. The Bottle Shop. Well, that's with two P's and an E right there. That's how they spell
1: Broad
0: shop.
1: Ripple?
0: No,
1: oh.
0: Bottle Shop. This is from Indiana Whiskey, and it really... the nose had some nice flavor. It was easy. There was an ethanol hit if you really got in there. And then the flavor was a little bit silky and had vanilla. And was it a question of brown sugar? Was it caramel? You felt that there was a little bit of oak in there. It presented very nicely, very nicely. So that was my only take.
1: You didn't get any kind of like a... I don't want to say weird, but like a little bit of like an herbal on the finish at all?
0: Not in the slightest.
1: Okay.
0: Not in the slightest. Now, I'm about to add mine to some cubes right there. Here I go.
1: Oh, there he goes right there. Oh, that means it's real.
0: That's a sign of freshness right there. Fingers added a little bit of water to his. Now, ice, water, this will bring down proof. It's the only thing that can bring down proof. And with all these things, you're opening up the bourbon. Some flavors more muted, some flavors more pronounced. You want to try it in all the ways and see which way you like it. So I'm doing this Long Hunter, and it's because it was just, I had not seen the bottle before. I didn't know anything about it. And I've not been able to find much about it. I don't have the mash bill on this. I know it's 4 years. No, Fingers, you can't tell just by looking at it.
1: 62% rye.
0: That's not factual. It is a rye. The Long Hunter, straight rye whiskey. I've added some ice to this. Let's find out, shall we?
1: He's going back in, ladies and gentlemen. He's doing the Kentucky Chew, the Memphis Munch. And?
0: That's pleasant as a mother. Oh, my God. Okay, there's a little more heat there. Hold on.
1: Oh.
0: Hoo! You! To quote the good people at Letterkenny.
1: So heat on the palate or in the chest?
0: No. Heat on the tongue.
1: Mm.
0: Heat on the tongue. But man, it is. It's luscious. Maybe a little syrupy. It is that vanilla, almost like vanilla. Is it vanilla bean or vanilla custard? Maybe there's a little bit of oak undercurrent going on there. The finish is quick though. The finish is quick and is not pronounced and doesn't hang. Like, it's already not there.
1: Which is a little bit surprising, because if you think if it was creamy and it kind of lingered, there would be a lingering on the finish, but you're not really getting it.
0: No, yet no. And as for a rye, even the rye spice isn't remaining.
1: It hits you though.
0: Oh, it's there. It's there, right? And there's, I would argue there's maybe a little bit earlier. It was like a dollop of heat to the center chest. Now on the cube, it's a little bit of heat at the bottom of the throat, right there at the collarbone.
1: Okay.
0: That's where it is. Holy cow. That's a unique player because it doesn't taste like a rye as I would do a rye at all. Way sweeter than I thought it would be. By 1,000%, coming in at 100 proof, by the way.
1: Especially with that 62% rye.
0: You just made that part up. Fingers added a little bit of water to his, right? Going in right now, taking a sip with that. How will it affect the flavor profile? The Long Hunter straight rye whiskey from Indiana Whiskey. You can find out more about them at inwhiskey.com.
1: Yeah, for me, it took away that initial sting. It's a little bit there, but not. I'm not getting the heat that you're getting. It took away a little bit of that. That
0: heat's rye, not massive, just no, exists.
1: It took a little bit of that rye spice away too, but brought out a lot more of the vanilla.
0: Yeah.
1: In my mind, this is a lot sweeter than I would expect from a rye, which makes me happy because I've got a sweet tooth. I'll be interested to know what the price point is and your opinion on it, because I know this does not play like a traditional rye.
0: Not at all. Fingers Boy, is this in your liquor cabinet for $75.99?
1: Probably not.
0: Yeah.
1: Yeah. I was hoping you were going to say $40.
0: Me too. Me too, but I'm looking at the price. $75.99.
1: I'll say this.
0: Now, yes,
1: if you're fortunate enough to find this in your local lounge, it's definitely worth a pour.
0: Yes.
1: But at that price point, wow, I can't
0: justify $75.99, you got to want a couple of things, right? In all things, I believe in trying it, right? Go find the bottle locally where we live, at the bottle shop or anywhere else, and bottle shop sponsoring the providing of the bottle. And by the way, to show you, we don't play favorites. You provide us, anybody who provides us a bottle to try, we're going to tell you at that price whether it's in our link. We're going to share with you what we thought of it. And we both liked it.
1: Yes.
0: It is impressive. $75.99 is a tough one. You got to want all of those flavors. But if you're going to be like it's like a group thing, hey, we're trying this month or this week. Absolutely. Because I know plenty of people who do that. You want something that's a little unique and interesting for the party. Or for the event, absolutely. Who has tried? No one has tried this. And it's got a cool, like, wow, that's not what I'm expecting part to it. So I do like it. Price point's difficult.
1: Yeah, if you're new to the show, so much of our review is based on value. And while we both enjoy this, boy, at that price point, I just can't see pulling the trigger on. But again, if you find it at your local lounge, it's definitely worth a pour.
0: And this is what makes the show different. If it's your first time here, in which case, welcome. We don't do point systems. We don't do rating systems. It is quite literally this. It is, what do you think? Would you spend that money? That's the question. Honestly, I think it's the only question. You know, it's not that we do the same thing with cigars. There's a lot more cigar content out there. And there's a lot more pretentious nonsense garbage cigar content out there. And there's certainly pretentious bourbon content out there. There are also some people doing some really cool work, really cool breakdowns, and I'm thrilled by it. I want more of this everywhere. And then weed out the pretentious and go with the stuff that's telling you a story. It's giving you some information that you might not already have, things you can learn from, or things that you can enjoy. But we think that in the end, it's at that price is in our liquor cabinet. That's a personal thing. Our personal thing. Yours might be different. We're okay with that. We're not here to tell you you're wrong. Go enjoy yourself. Go grab a bottle of Long Hunter straight rye whiskey. Definitely grab yourself Romeo Julieta, this Profundo right here. This is a nice cigar. I am pleased with what they've done here. More coming up. Tea, drink, smoke.
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0: It's Eat, Drink, Smoke. 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
20: 2638257.
1: When you come back, I'm putting in a pool. And he's like, yeah. And he came back and they were digging.
0: Yeah. No.
1: Yeah. Yeah. And, you know.
0: Did your father, did Fingers Malloy Sr. freak?
1: Yeah, but then he sat down and he said, well, she warned me. So
0: that's unbelievable.
1: Yeah. So then
0: that's a real story.
1: That's a real story. So I grew up. Not only was I told that if I peed in the pool, the water would change colors. We also had the sign, "I don't swim in your toilet. Please don't pee in our pool." Right there, next to the pool.
0: You don't swim in my toilet because you never got the invitation. Chocolate milk comes from brown cows. So you see, that was just stupid. No one believed that that was a thing.
1: You mean it doesn't?
0: No, there are no such things as brown cows.
1: So how now, brown cow is a complete lie?
0: Oh, one of the biggest.
1: Wow.
0: One of the biggest. A watermelon will grow in your stomach if you swallow the seeds. Who said this?
1: I've heard that.
0: Is that like if you swallow gum, it'll be in your stomach for 7 years?
1: Go down a little bit further on the list.
0: Yeah, that's on there. That's on the list.
1: Now, you were told that, correct? I know I was. And I swallowed the gum anyway.
0: It's illegal to drive with lights on inside the car. not illegal. Just wait. Maybe I did hear that. It was. It's just dumb. It makes it harder to see.
1: I used to drive with a strobe light in my car.
0: Yeah, well, you were always club fingers.
1: That's right.
0: Right there. Sitting too close to the TV will ruin your vision. Science.
1: Yeah, told that a million
0: right
1: times.
0: Right there.
1: I mean, but you felt like when that you had that huge television, but it was actually just a 19-inch screen.
0: Right.
1: But the whole piece of furniture that encased the television, you had to sit close to it.
0: And most importantly, you had to sit close to the TV because when you were moving the cable box between the second and third row, that was the only way to get Cinemax after 10 p.m.
1: That's right.
0: You had to sit very, very, very, very close.
1: Yeah.
0: Cracking your knuckles gives you arthritis. Well, everybody believe that. It's not true. But, oh, yeah, heard that.
1: I'm 38 years old.
0: Yes, you are.
1: I've never cracked my knuckles once.
0: I don't even.
1: Never.
0: What?
1: I'm not a knuckle cracker.
0: I think we've talked about this before, and I have the same reaction. What now?
1: I don't know. I don't crack.
0: Do you
1: knuckles.
0: Ever, like, roll your ankles and see if they'll crack?
1: No. I have better hobbies. The one that really creeps me out are the people that, when they crack their neck, when they do that whole thing.
0: Oh, and they actually do that to themselves?
1: Yeah.
0: I could do it without doing that.
1: Well, I'm talking about the people that are younger that actually do it with their hands.
0: Yeah.
1: They're just moving their neck and hearing it crack.
0: My youngest graduates high school, and he says the worst part about being out of high school is that those desks were so great, you could just lean back and crack your back. They were the perfect height for crack your back, and now he can't find the chair to make that work. Very
1: upset. The struggle
0: upset.
1: Is real.
0: You have to wait 30 minutes after eating to swim. I always thought that was just smart.
1: Yeah.
0: Yeah, but we got told that all the time.
1: All the time. But
0: there's
1: then
0: no science to that.
1: Then as soon as I got done eating, I just jumped in the pool.
0: Right.
1: Because that's what kids do.
0: And you won't find a job if you have a tattoo. Well, that's a lie. Just ask Post Malone.
1: Yeah. Just ask me. I'm not going to show him.
0: You know?
1: No.
0: You're not going to show the Lions? Getting ready for the NFL season to begin?
1: Look at that right there.
0: Look at that.
1: Right before they turn.
0: That is a lion, ladies and gentlemen.
1: They went 4-0 in the preseason and then went 0-16 that year, and that's when I got the old tattoo on the arm. You can see it on YouTube if you look for Eat, Drink, Smoke. Try to control yourself when you see my bare arm.
0: Yeah. Try. No guarantees. And, of course, we would be remiss if we were not people who mentioned that this is the weekend of September 11th and the 25th anniversary of September 11th. I'm a guy who lived in D.C. and was working downtown on September 11th. I am one of the people who recognizes that the people of Flight 93 saved my life by taking down that plane. That plane was going to come to D.C. and that plane could. I was in D.C. and that plane could have crashed on me, around me. There's never a day that I don't know that those people saved my life. They absolutely did. We didn't prepare this part, just knew we were going to discuss it. Thoughts as we go 25 years later?
1: I can't believe it's been 25 years. And I can't believe how it feels like for many people, you know, it was right after the terrible tragedy, people kept saying, never forget, never forget. It feels like a lot of people have forgotten. And I feel like a lot of people haven't passed on to younger generations just what happened that day and gave them a full sense of just how horrible that day was and how the country, if you're old enough, you remember pre-9/11 America and post-9/11 America.
0: They are two different places. They really are. I agree. We don't do enough in the sharing of it. We don't do enough to understand what it is. And we think that somehow by explaining that Islamic terrorists did this, that somehow we're attacking people. Honesty is honesty. Pearl Harbor was the Japanese. I mean, it's just honesty is honesty. That's the Nazis were Germans. That's it. That's just a reality. And to deny that, to somehow think that somehow you can't discuss it, you can't discuss that, you can't discuss the totality of what took place. And certainly there are 3,000 lives that were lost and all the people who have died afterwards and breathing in fumes and being there as first responders. Every thought is with them and every thought is with their families and every thought is with the country that we need to be people who ensure that never again. I have no interest in living through that part for my kids, for yours, or for anybody else's. So remember September 11th and talk about it with your families. You're loved. We appreciate you. This is Eat, Drink, Smoke.
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26: Tees off on topics in Ireland. I'm Carmen Roberts, Fox News. From diplomatic meetings to the golf course, President Trump is attending the Irish Open now. It's being played at his own resort in Ireland. And Fox's Alex Hogan has more from Dublin.
27: President Trump touching down in Dublin earlier today, meeting with Irish leaders. Trade talks and economic ties largely dominating these conversations. The president today met with the Taoiseach, or the prime minister, as well as the president of Ireland. More than 1,000 U.S. companies operate here in Ireland, numbers that are largely driven by tax rates and access to the European Union market. The U.S. is Ireland's largest source of foreign direct investment.
28: I'm pleased to say that Ireland is now the sixth largest source of foreign direct investment in the United States, with nearly $392 billion invested in 2025.
27: New controversy during the visit, as Trump said he would love to see a reunified Ireland. It's a sharp contrast to the longstanding U.S. neutrality on that subject.
26: And the island is divided. The Republic of Ireland is independent, while Northern Ireland is part of the UK. The two U.S. Senate nominees in Michigan are campaigning today at the Michigan-Oklahoma college football game in Ann Arbor. And Fox's Alexis McAdams is there.
29: In the Midwest, football is more than culture. It's also part of the politics. It's who people are in the state of Michigan. And it comes as Republican Senate candidate Mike Rogers came out here and he walked around at this tailgate. He's working to get support on the ground in a very closely watched Senate race, probably one of the closest in the country. So it's not just the game, it's the politics again on Saturday. Now, Rogers was tailgating and talking with everyone out here as he faces off against Democrat Abdul El Sayed, who is a University of Michigan alum, and he's out here today too. Sayed has said football is full of toxic masculinity.
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26: Across the country yesterday, it was a somber day as Americans paused to remember the nearly 3,000 lives lost 25 years ago in the September 11th terrorist attacks. In New York City, the tribute in light once again illuminated the skyline, a powerful reminder of the Twin Towers and those who never came home. Fox's C.B. Cotton reports from New York City.
41: Here in New York City, the personal stories of those who were killed or the brave first responders were witnessed up close yesterday at Ground Zero. Family members and city community leaders gathered there for a somber ceremony, which included several tributes. The first moment of silence began at 8:46 a.m., marking the exact time when American Airlines Flight 11 slammed into the North Tower. The second followed at 9:03 a.m., marking when United Airlines Flight 175 struck the South Tower. Vice President Vance was joined by the four living former presidents, and there were additional moments of silence for those who have died of 9/11 related illnesses and other ones to remember the attack at the Pentagon and the crash of Flight 93, which happened in Shanksville, Pennsylvania.
26: Osama bin Laden, the Saudi-born mastermind of 9/11, put the kingdom at the center of America's war on terror. Now, Saudi Arabia faces a new threat, Iran-backed Houthis advancing along the Red Sea while the drone attacks have forced the shutdown of a major oil pipeline. And Iran continues disrupting the Strait of Hormuz, putting global oil supplies at risk. Brent and U.S. crude both closed at more than $100 a barrel yesterday. The Atlantic hurricane season is record quiet with no hurricanes so far, even as the season reaches its peak. Just 5 weeks, tropical storms have formed and overall activity is only 7% of normal. El Nino is helping suppress the storms, but experts warn it only takes one to cause catastrophe. I'm Carmen Roberts. This.
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4: Back

0: at all. What I would do is say, hey, let me tell you what happened. The big question is incarceration. That they're going to ask you, ever been in jail? You've seen these applications.
1: For sure.
0: Okay. And if you tell them, and you still get hired, you should be okay. What were you incarcerated for?
1: Oh, a whole plethora of things. I was doing a whole bunch of stuff.
0: You were incarcerated
1: drug related,
0: for a whole,
1: violent offenses.
0: Hmm. How much time did you do?
1: I only ended up doing 2.5.
0: 2.5 years. Okay. How much sex, not wanted or wanted sex, did you have?
1: One more time?
0: No, never mind. Never mind. That's, okay. Oh, no. All right. Maybe you didn't hear it right. This is Handle on the Law.
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0: All right. The 25th anniversary of the terror attacks by Muslim men who are mass murderers on September 11th of 2001. They continue to wage war against civilization itself and against us. They ironically call us the Great Satan. They call us the Great Satan. And they do things like this, and they're proud of it. And they brag. They hand out candy to the kids. They dance in the streets. They dance on rooftops. Yay! Now we're going to be massacred in response because we're stupid medieval troglodytes slithering out of pits in the earth to murder people. That's and it's ongoing. It hasn't stopped at all.
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0: All right, let's, actually, I'm looking, I was going to say let's go to the phones, but there's not enough time to do callers justice, so I don't want to do that and then give somebody 40 seconds. I don't want to do that. But we've got a lot of moving parts today and a lot going on September 11th and 25 years later. People still have a lot to say about September 11th, a lot of conspiracy theories still flying around. And we spoke to Bob much earlier on from Chattanooga, who raised a lot of questions about a number of things and the missile hitting the Pentagon and all that good stuff. And I was there, and there were parts of airplane all over the place. And oh, by the way, there, who was it? Tom Fitton of Judicial Watch, a great guy and a great American. He was headed out to California to go on the Bill Maher show on September 11th. And he was going to meet up with Barbara Olson, married to the Solicitor General. More coming up.
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2: 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Equal housing opportunity.
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